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2: Good morning, I'm Lee Harrison. New South Wales has joined other states in claiming too much of the federal budget has been devoted to Victoria. Gabrielle Hodson explains.
3: The Cook government has singled out Melbourne's controversial suburban rail loop for attracting around seven times the federal budget funds of the biggest road project in Perth. Now the Minns government is adding its voice, telling News Corp that while New South Wales has 31% of the nation's population, it's getting just 17% of the federal infrastructure budget and deserves more. Chris Minns says his state is getting $344 per person for infrastructure compared to $657 for every Victorian. But the Allan government's defended the cash splash, saying it's one of the few states that doesn't rake in major money from mining. Gabriel Hodson reporting.
2: Immigration and housing will be front and centre of the opposition's budget reply speech tonight. Liberal leader Angus Taylor will flesh out a policy which ties migration numbers to the construction of new homes. Coalition will also promise to create a new housing infrastructure fund, claiming it'll unlock 400,000 properties. A Jewish community security team reportedly passed on information about alleged Bondi gunman Naveed Akram years before the terror attack. The Herald reports the team named Akram in a 2019 email to two police inspectors, raising concern about a Bankstown preaching group. Naveed Akram and his father Sajid were cleared as threats by ASIO in 2020. The Iran war, technology and trade are expected to be top of the agenda during meetings between the US and Chinese presidents. Donald Trump has touched down in Beijing ahead of his long-anticipated summit with Xi Jinping. Lowy Institute senior fellow Richard McGregor says President Xi will likely use the talks to emphasise China's claims to Taiwan.
4: China's transactional. They want Trump to soften US language on Taiwan. They want Trump to put pressure on Taiwan in a way or demoralise the Taiwanese people by saying, we don't support you.
2: The federal government has secured an aircraft to bring passengers home from the hantavirus-hit cruise ship. Five Australians and one New Zealander are currently in the Netherlands after being evacuated from the MV Hondius. The group is expected to be brought to Perth by the end of the week. And archaeologists have found evidence of dentistry in a 59,000-year-old Neanderthal tooth. Experts believe a hole in the tooth was caused by drilling to treat a cavity, pushing back evidence of the practice by tens of thousands of years. This is Air News. Adam Simpson admits he doesn't know if he wants the Carlton coaching job. The Eagles premiership winner John Longmire and Ken Hinckley have all left the door ajar to a return to the coach's box. Simpson telling Fox Footy he'll have to think about it.
5: I don't know. And it feels like it's today's no. But what's it like in 10, 14, 15 weeks?
2: Grian Myers has been named for Geelong against Brisbane tonight for his first senior game since suffering a complex ACL injury as one of four changes. The Lions making two changes for the match, with Sam Marshall and Darcy Gardner both earning a recall. The Blues coach is full of confidence in prop Rima Butler ahead of her State of Origin debut tonight. The 28-year-old is filling in for an injured Tiana Penetani-Grey as New South Wales looks to win Game 2 and retain the Shield in Brisbane. Coach John Strange says the Roosters forward is a perfect fit given she nearly took to the field in Game 1.
6: Yeah, while she was close, she was just a little bit unlucky not to get the nod in Round 1. Really exciting that if we lose a quality player like Tiana, we can bring another quality player.
2: And former Wallabies coach Eddie Jones has been handed a six-week ban and a pay cut for abusing officials during a tour with Japan's under-23s rugby union team. Australian Independent Radio News.
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8: A good morning. We're looking at a top of 24 and mostly sunny today. So another gorgeous autumn day. There is some winds. They are east northeasterly, 15 to 25 kilometres per hour. Sun protection if you are heading outdoors from 11 a.m. until 1:30 p.m. Let's have a look and see what's happening across the Riverina. Wagga 21, 22 for Denny, 23 for Griffith, Bullygull, Maud, Balranald and Berubin, all 23. And then over to the Murray, Albury, Wodonga, 21 for you. Have a great morning.
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2: Before Elvis ruled the world without ever stepping foot in Australia, and before the Beatles touched down into a frenzy of teenage hysteria, there was Johnny O'Keefe. Wild, loud, swaggering, uncompromising. He didn't just bring rock and roll to Australia, he dragged the country into the modern age, screaming and sweating, a one-man revolution in a sequin suit. They called him the Wild One, but that label barely scratched the surface. Johnny O'Keefe was a trailblazer, a cultural grenade, a tortured soul, and ultimately a tragic figure who burned so brightly he lit a path that others could follow. But not without first watching him fall. John Michael O'Keefe was born on January the 19th, 1935 in Bondi Junction, Sydney. The second of three children in a strict Catholic household, he was drawn to the spotlight early,

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1: It's Thursday, the 14th of May, 2026. Aries, your playful side will shine, endearing you even more to your partner. Taurus, you'll surprise yourself at how well in tune you are with those around you. Gemini, a not-so-gentle reminder may be necessary as others are not pulling their weight. Cancer, your ability to motivate people will prove invaluable today. Leo, others will try to persuade you to their way of thinking, but question their motives. Virgo, arguments over money or possessions could arise. Libra, if you have teenagers, maybe you need to loosen those apron strings a little. Scorpio, go with your gut instinct, not the opinion of others. Sagittarius, you'll be tempted to offer advice, but instead, bite your tongue. Capricorn, a little tact wouldn't go astray when dealing with colleagues. Aquarius, a contentious issue is likely to get you all riled up. Stand your ground and speak up. Pisces, you'll start making headway if you surround yourself with like-minded people. And that's today's horoscope.
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1: 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Call 6993 1277. Open Monday to Friday, 8 a.m. until 5 p.m. and Saturday, 9 a.m. until 12 p.m.
2: Hello there, I'm Sean Bindley. The US military is considering renaming the war with Iran Operation Sledgehammer, according to reporting by NBC News. It cites US officials who say the name change could come if the current ceasefire collapses and the US president decides to start major combat operations again. Kate Fisher reports.
3: Reports of this potential name change suggest that the Trump administration is seriously considering resuming its military action against Iran. It would also help the president to argue that the 60-day time limit on combat operations without congressional approval has restarted. Epic Fury's offensive was paused after 40 days of fighting. At the time, the administration informed Congress that hostilities with Iran had terminated, but the Pentagon has continued to describe the conflict as Operation Epic Fury. If any new military combat operations against Iran were conducted under a new name, the administration could argue that it would effectively restart the clock with Congress. Kate Fisher, Washington.
2: British Prime Minister Keir Starmer is facing an unprecedented push to have him ousted from the top job. Josh Bavis has the details.
4: At the start of a new parliamentary session in Westminster, the King has delivered a speech in the House of Lords promising his government will stand strong in a dangerous and volatile world. But behind the scenes, some high-ranking members of Prime Minister Keir Starmer's own team are actively pushing for his removal. Around 90 of the more than 400 Labour members of British Parliament have called on him to quit. Some within the party have suggested 43-year-old Health Secretary Wes Streeting will resign within hours and launch his own leadership challenge.
2: Legal Aid New South Wales says it will reduce its family law services as a result of a funding shortfall in the federal budget. Eligibility for legal support in parenting and property proceedings will be strictly limited to domestic violence and First Nations people from July. Spokesperson Katie Kelso says more people will be forced to represent themselves in court.
5: It's potentially going to mean that court proceedings are delayed. People are unable to get good legal advice, and that is going to mean potentially that they're going to enter into unsafe arrangements, or they're not going to be willing to enter into really sensible arrangements.
2: In Queensland, nearly 900 people have been evacuated from an Ipswich factory overnight after being exposed to dangerous chemicals. Paramedics attended the scene on Lockway after midnight following reports of a large ammonia leak. 5 patients were transported to hospital with respiratory problems. The area remains cordoned off while crews work to neutralise the spill. New research has found most employers are getting duped by AI on job applications. Michael Page's recruitment report found more than a third of managers were unable to tell whether a resume was written by a human. Managing Director David George says the face-to-face interview is now more important than ever.
6: On both sides of the equation, you've got the applicants using AI to submit their CVs and the hiring managers using AI to run through the process of the interview or the selection criteria. So everything looks very, very similar, which is increasingly challenged for both the employee and the employer.
2: The Australian dollar is buying 72.6 US cents. This is Air News. The Blues will attempt to wrap up the Women's State of Origin series in Brisbane tonight. New South Wales won a scrappy opening clash against Queensland 11-6 in Newcastle. Skipper Isabel Kelly says the Blues are hoping to produce a better performance in attack.
7: We didn't really get to, put out there what we can do and showcase what we want to do. And, you know, that only comes off the back of hard work and defensively making sure that we're aiming up there. So, yeah, hopefully we get a bit more attacking footing.
2: In AFL, Brisbane defender Kadeen Coleman says he's raring to go for tonight's grand final rematch with Geelong at the Gabba. The luckless Lion missed both the 2024 and 2025 grand finals with injury, but admits he's just happy to be back on the paddock.
8: Individually, just trying to do my part in the team, play my role, and just trying to get wins at the end of the day.
2: Meanwhile, hot on the heels of Michael Voss's departure, Carlton now find themselves without a list boss or a recruiting manager just weeks out from the AFL's mid-season draft. And News Sarah Patterson reports.
9: List manager Nick Austin has stepped aside following Voss's resignation as senior coach, with Blues football boss Chris Davies set to take over the list management duties in the interim. During his time at the Blues, Austin oversaw trades for the likes of Adam Sard and Ben Ainsworth and brokered the trade for Charlie Curnow to get to Sydney last year in exchange for a deal which included 3 first-round draft picks. The Blues are also minus a recruiting manager after Mick Agresta departed the club on the eve of the AFL season.
2: Australian Independent Radio News.
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11: Good morning. We're looking at a top of 24 and mostly sunny today. So another gorgeous autumn day. There is some winds. They are east northeasterly, 15 to 25 kilometres per hour. Sun protection if you are heading outdoors from 11 a.m. until 1:30 p.m. Let's have a look and see what's happening across the Riverina. Wagga 21, 22 for Denny, 23 for Griffith, Bullygull, Maud, Balranald and Berubin, all 23. And then over to the Murray, Albury, Wodonga, 21 for you. Have a great morning.
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1: It's Thursday, the 14th of May, 2026. Aries, your playful side will shine, endearing you even more to your partner. Taurus, you'll surprise yourself at how well in tune you are with those around you. Gemini, a not-so-gentle reminder may be necessary as others are not pulling their weight. Cancer, your ability to motivate people will prove invaluable today. Leo, others will try to persuade you to their way of thinking, but question their motives. Virgo, arguments over money or possessions could arise. Libra, if you have teenagers, maybe you need to loosen those apron strings a little. Scorpio, go with your gut instinct, not the opinion of others. Sagittarius, you'll be tempted to offer advice, but instead, bite your tongue. Capricorn, a little tact wouldn't go astray when dealing with colleagues. Aquarius, a contentious issue is likely to get you all riled up. Stand your ground and speak up. Pisces, you'll start making headway if you surround yourself with like-minded people. And that's today's horoscope.
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0: We're catching up with Kim Faulkner Hogg, who is the lead dietitian from Celiac Australia, because on Saturday it will be International Celiac Disease Awareness Day, where we take note of what celiac disease is. So, Kim, what is celiac disease and what are the signs and symptoms that we should look for?
1: So, celiac disease is what we call an autoimmune disorder. So, this means that the body is reacting to gluten, but it's not a wheat allergy. So people don't get anaphylaxis with the possibility of immediate death as an outcome. With celiac disease, the gluten affects the villi, which are these small finger-like projections that line our small intestine. And these villi help us to absorb nutrients from the diet. And the gluten in the food that we actually are eating, it sort of erodes these villi away. And we talk about them as being shortened and flattened, and therefore they lose the ability to absorb nutrients from the food. And once we can't absorb nutrients from the food anymore, we then, become the food's malabsorbed, we become malnourished, and there's a lot of different medical consequences that can come from that. I mean, anemia and osteoporosis are two of the ones that get talked about a lot because you're not absorbing the iron and you're not absorbing the calcium. So this is something that happens over time. It's not an immediate effect, but each time that little bit of gluten comes into the diet, there's a little bit of this effect that happens at the small intestine, and little bit by little bit, it can gradually decrease a person's health.
0: Well, so this could be something that you could be living with and not even know?
1: Yes, there's something like 200 different symptoms associated with it, and there's a whole lot of different signs. And you can go to the doctor, and sometimes they might just go, oh, well, you didn't sleep well, or you've had a big week, and these might be reasons why you're feeling what you're feeling. Tiredness, fatigue are some of the top ones for symptoms that are often sort of overlooked because everyone's tired for some reason at some point in time in their life. But it used to be associated with just gastrointestinal symptoms. Mm. So you sort of say, well, where is our history of celiac disease? We can actually go back to somewhere around, the BC, I think it was 200 AD, there was this Greek person who they've called Aratius the Cappadocian, and there's a journal where he's talking about the gastrointestinal side of symptoms, which could possibly be associated with celiac disease. But it really wasn't until the late 1940s, after World War II, where one of the doctors in Holland was able to put together that when wheat was being restricted after the Second World War, the kids on his ward started to improve, because this was only thought of at that time as a childhood disorder that people, may or may not have grown out of. Mm. As an adult, it wasn't recognised until about the 1970s. So he was the one that put together that it was the wheat in food and this gluten component within the wheat that was leading to all of these gastrointestinal symptoms. So a lot of diarrhea, a lot of floating stools, muscle wasting. And what we now know, because we've moved on and the science has improved, and we now know that it occurs in a lot more people who don't necessarily have to even have gastrointestinal symptoms. And so that's where your fatigue and your lethargy sort of lead the way. People can have headaches and migraines. And what is not so well recognized is that it also affects demeanor and mood, anxiety, depression, brain fog. So people aren't concentrating, or kids aren't concentrating in class. And this could mean that they have celiac disease in the absence of any form of diarrhea whatsoever. So then there's a whole lot of other signs that you can look for, which is osteoporosis. So if somebody in their 30s breaks their bones from a really easy bump, you think, gosh, that shouldn't have broken the bone. Why might that have happened? And if you've been malabsorbing your calcium because the villi have been damaged, you can end up with very weak bones. So it's something like 75% of people who are diagnosed with celiac disease already have some degree of bone damage, you know, where it's not as dense as it should be compared to people, other people of their age. It can affect fertility. So some people be compared to people, other people of their age. It can affect fertility. So some people might have multiple miscarriages or they're not able to hold a pregnancy because the body's seen itself as malabsorbing. It's not getting nutrients in. And once they go onto a gluten-free diet, a percentage of them are then able to fall pregnant and, you know, have a pregnancy that goes all the way through to being able to have the baby at the end. So there's a whole variety of different symptoms that can be involved, which means there's doctors across a lot of different specialties that need to have an awareness that celiac disease could present in all these very, very different ways. And that's what, you know, why it's gained the term of being called the chameleon disease, because it hides in so many different places.
0: Wow. And I guess it's one of these things that you just can't go to the doctor and the doctor will give you a tablet and it all goes away, that it can only be managed with diet.
1: Yes, that's where we're currently at. There is no cure for celiac disease and there is no medicine for celiac disease. The only way to start reversing it is to take gluten completely from the diet. You know, so there's no, I'm just going to go away this weekend and, you know, forget about all my woes, because you've got to eat when you're away on that weekend.
0: Yes.
1: And every mouthful that goes into the mouth needs to be gluten-free. So it is a burden. It's an emotional burden. It changes people's lifestyles. And I think it's under-recognized that emotional and social change, that going onto a gluten-free diet to this level actually impacts on people. So it's needs to be diagnosed correctly before you start, you know, stepping into this space of saying, right, now we need to be gluten-free, because you do need support. You need what we call pillars of support. So you need to have the correct diagnosis. You need to see a specialist dietitian who can put you onto the gluten-free diet. Your GPs, your gastroenterologists are all involved then in the follow-up and the monitoring of this. We suggest that people join Celiac Australia, because there's a lot of information and ongoing support and, you know, magazines and webinars and monthly emails and things that come out with helpful information to support people in the long term on a gluten-free diet. Family and friends, it's really important to have supportive people around you so that they don't go, oh, look, you just go and cook what you want and we'll do what we want over here.
0: Yeah.
1: We've got to make it all inclusive. We've got to get everybody eating the same thing at the table, and you know, recognize

0: recognising that there may be some restaurants that are not suitable for somebody with celiac disease, and so let's go somewhere else so that everybody can be included in the social events.
1: Yeah, now, Kim, I grew up in the 70s, and really this was something that wasn't spoken about, I think, most probably for me, most probably the 1990s.
0: It did get wider recognition then. It was, there was a particular research paper that came out in 1989,
1: wow,
0: and that suggested that celiac disease needed to be strict and it needed to be for life. So that did change things. And in the supermarket, even through the beginning part of the 90s, there wasn't an awful lot of food. Now, in Sydney, I think we probably had a little bit more food in supermarkets than what you're going to get in country towns in the 1990s. But there used to be just one, you know, type of bread, but you had to kind of go to a bread factory in order to get it. They weren't really in the supermarket very much. Pastas, you know, there were limited breakfast cereals, and it was a lot more difficult to be gluten-free. There was a lot more home cooking that was involved, and I guess the degree of strictness was considered to be a little bit different then as well. Like, you could go out to a restaurant and have a cheesecake, and you would eat the cheesecake and you'd scrape it off the biscuit base and you'd leave the biscuit base behind. These days we're saying to people, we need to actually not have any food that's touched that cheesecake biscuit base, so that wouldn't be an acceptable food to be ordering at a restaurant. But in the absence of anything, this is how people were coping with the gluten-free foods prior to, I'd say, the year 2000. Things have definitely improved since the 2000s. There's you know, multiple breakfast cereals available. There's multiple loaves of bread, and bread has gone from being of a scone-like texture. Imagine putting your ham and cheese between a piece of scone.
1: Yeah.
0: That's kind of what it was in the 1990s. And now we've got many breads which have got the texture of what people are used to with their wheat breads. There's many more pastas, and there's a big range of baked goods and, you know, that discretionary type of food with your biscuits and things out there now. So certainly in the major cities, there is much more accessibility to the gluten-free foods.
1: Yeah.
0: The country towns, it's a little bit harder because you don't have as many people buying it, and they tend to go off on the shelf. And because they're expensive, then the shop owner is not wanting to stock it. So there are a number of gluten-free businesses who do have an online order facility, you know, so that you can order online and they can deliver to you, so that you can have access to the gluten-free foods.
1: Yeah, you're right there about the price. It often is quite substantially different to regular products on the shelf.
0: Yeah. All right, so one of those things is you've got to come right back into the start of the chain. So if we're going to make a flour, let's say, a loaf of bread, and we want to put some lentil flour into that bread because that's gluten-free, the lentils right back at the farm, they're grown as a rotational crop, often with wheat, rye or barley. So for 6 months of the year they've grown wheat, and then they might grow lentils for the last 6 months, and that's in the same soil that grew the wheat, which means a wheat crop could come up into the middle of it, and that could lead to contamination of your lentil crop. It's been reaped with the same equipment that reaped the wheat, stored in the same facility, and therefore you've got this little bit of wheat grain that potentially is within those lentils. Now, when that goes off to a mill to be milled, if you've also gone to a mill that has milled wheat flour, then you're going to have more cross-contact. But if you go to a mill that at least isn't milling the wheat flour, and you're going, you know, to maybe a mill that's more gluten-free, you'll mill it down, but you may still have some of those cross-contact grains that are in it. So if you're going to be producing something that's gluten-free, you don't want to have a lentil flour that's got the cross-contact in it. So therefore, you're looking for more niche farmers who are growing their lentils with rotational crops that are gluten-free, trying to keep all of their facilities as gluten-free as they can. They've got to have different trucks that haven't transported wheat

0: tins and through packaging that have no sort of wheat in them. All these different steps require more time and care than if it's just the run-of-the-mill wheat things that are coming through.
1: Yeah.
0: And it all adds to cost.
1: Yeah.
0: And that cost ends up then in the end product, so that you've got this, you know, loaf of bread, which is probably a half or three quarters the size of a regular loaf of wheat bread, and it's going for anywhere from $8 to $15.
1: Yeah.
0: For, you know, essentially half the price.
1: Mm-hmm. It's huge. And I guess when we're walking through the supermarket as a regular shopper, we most probably tend to take all that for granted. And just think, oh, wow, that's expensive.
0: Yeah, yeah. And, you know, somewhere like Arnott's, who have come out with a big range of gluten-free biscuits now to mimic their wheat ones, have actually built a complete gluten-free facility.
1: Wow.
0: You know, so again, that's a cost that they have, have invested in specifically just to do gluten-free food, so that you've got no cross-contact. And, you know, then everything that comes into that facility, they don't have to, you know, I mean, it's all checked that it's gluten-free, but then you don't have that worry of where that cross-contact is coming from.
1: Yeah. So, Kim, this Saturday is International Celiac Day. What's the message that is coming from Celiac Australia?
0: At this point in time, what we are wanting to do is address the expense, the expensive side of food for people who have celiac disease, and we are going to be advocating for some sort of food subsidy that can help with this burden of the cost of gluten-free living. So that's what we're sort of all gearing up to do at this point in time, and hopefully by the end of the year, we'll have some success in that space of having a path forward that can help to subsidise these gluten-free foods.
1: Oh, that'd be great, Kim, because I'm sure you must probably hear stories from people where they just give up because it all becomes too hard and too expensive.
0: We do have those stories. I guess it's not a total give up, but it's a give in at some point, because it is too expensive, and that is impacting their health.
1: Yeah.
0: And, you know, impacting, you know, other possible diseases that may happen going ahead. Because of that malabsorption that will continue if somebody is going, you know, I'm hungry, I need to eat bread, it's too expensive to buy that gluten-free bread, I'm just going to give in and buy the wheat. That definitely affects health, it can affect symptoms, it can affect how they cope from day to day.
1: Yeah. So I guess people can also head on over to Celiac Australia's website. There's a heap of information on there. And you advise people to sign up, Kim?
0: So with Celiac Australia, we certainly encourage membership.
1: Mm.
0: We've got a lot of information that is on the website that people can access. Even if people are thinking, gosh, do I have celiac disease? I've got some of those symptoms that I might have mentioned.
1: Mm.
0: We do have a place where you can take a quiz. It only takes 1 or 2 minutes, and you put in the sorts of symptoms that you've got. And if it says, look, these symptoms could be associated with celiac disease, it can generate a letter that you can take to your GP so that you can start to have a bit of a conversation with the GP about perhaps measuring and testing for celiac disease. So with membership, you have access to things on the site that also can help guide you in reading food labels, in foods that you can buy that are gluten-free. We have a partnership team whom will talk to a lot of businesses, and the businesses will be endorsed. So that happens in two ways. You've got products that are out there that to read a food label, you really need to be taught how to read a food label for gluten.
1: Yes.
0: What the endorsement means is these companies have been certified as gluten-free, and they need to be able to show us ongoing certification that their products are gluten-free, but it has a Celiac Australia endorsement logo on it, which will simplify then the purchasing of the gluten-free foods, because you see that logo, you know, all right, the work's been

0: done for me, I can just pick that up and go out the door and purchase it. We also have a list of what we would call accredited restaurants. So these are restaurants where the staff out the back have done an accreditation program to give them more guides for how they can set their kitchen up and workplace flow for how they can reduce any gluten cross contact in the food that they're producing. Because it's not just is the food itself gluten-free by ingredient, but you know, has the food gone into a deep fryer that's also deep fried batter, wheat battered foods, because then that could cross contact the oil. You know, have they washed the knives sufficiently in between using something that's wheat and then adding it to using it on something that's gluten free? So there's training that's involved with this for restaurants, and so restaurants that have had the accredited training, they often have kitchens that do share their space with gluten-containing foods and the gluten-free foods, but they're more trained into how to separate it such that the gluten-free food that is produced is safer for people with celiac disease. We also have webinars. So there's 4 free webinars a year for people who become members. And there's 2 magazines that will go out each year. And then we've got the monthly e-news that comes out. So, you know, new things that occur in the space. We have recipes that go into them. So things that can help people with celiac disease. And all the contributions will go towards the, you know, the projects that Celiac Australia takes on, like the subsidy for food, but we also put it towards research. So there's a big research project in the wind. I'm not sure how much I can say about it at this point, but there's a big research project in the wind. So if we can contribute to the funding that's required to get more research so that we can understand celiac disease better, then that's one of the functions that we have with Celiac Australia as well.
1: Well, so lots of work happening in this space, Kim.
0: Yeah. There's lots to do.
1: Yeah.
0: And there's a small number of us doing it.
1: Yeah. Well, thank you so much for your time today.
0: Thank you so much for your interest in celiac disease and getting the word out there, because the more we can get people aware of celiac disease, you know, that's the first step, you know, in recognizing that somebody may have it.
1: Yeah.
0: And then, of course, it's the diagnosing. So thank you.
1: No worries at all. And have yourself a good International Celiac Disease Awareness Day on Saturday.
0: Thank you, Matt, and thank you for putting it out.
1: No worries. Have a good day.
0: Thank you, too. Thank you. Bye.
1: Dr. Kim Faulkner-Hogg there from Celiac Australia. She is the lead dietitian and health advisory officer. Good afternoon.

0: This news update is brought to us by Japs Pharmacy, 129 Lachlan Street, Hay, call 699 31604.
1: Hello there, I'm Sean Bindley. The US military is considering renaming the war with Iran Operation Sledgehammer, according to reporting by NBC News. It cites US officials who say the name change could come if the current ceasefire collapses and the US president decides to start major combat operations again. Kate Fisher reports.
2: Reports of this potential name change suggest that the Trump administration is seriously considering resuming its military action against Iran. It would also help the president to argue that the 60-day time limit on combat operations without congressional approval has restarted. Epic Fury's offensive was paused after 40 days of fighting. At the time, the administration informed Congress that hostilities with Iran had terminated, but the Pentagon has continued to describe the conflict as Operation Epic Fury. If any new military combat operations against Iran were conducted under a new name, the administration could argue that it would effectively restart the clock with Congress. Kate Fisher, Washington.
1: British Prime Minister Keir Starmer is facing an unprecedented push to have him ousted from the top job. Josh Bavis has the details.
3: At the start of a new parliamentary session in Westminster, the King has delivered a speech in the House of Lords promising his government will stand strong in a dangerous and volatile world. But behind the scenes, some high-ranking members of Prime Minister Keir Starmer's own team are actively pushing for his removal. Around 90 of the more than 400 Labour members of British Parliament have called on him to quit. Some within the party have suggested 43-year-old Health Secretary Wes Streeting will resign within hours and launch his own leadership challenge.
1: Legal Aid New South Wales says it will reduce its family law services as a result of a funding shortfall in the federal budget. Eligibility for legal support in parenting and property proceedings will be strictly limited to domestic violence and First Nations people from July. Spokesperson Katie Kelso says more people will be forced to represent themselves in court.
4: It's potentially going to mean that court proceedings are delayed. People are unable to get good legal advice, and that is going to mean potentially that they're going to enter into unsafe arrangements, or they're not going to be willing to enter into really sensible arrangements.
1: In Queensland, nearly 900 people have been evacuated from an Ipswich factory overnight after being exposed to dangerous chemicals. Paramedics attended the scene on Lockway after midnight following reports of a large ammonia leak. Five patients were transported to hospital with respiratory problems. The area remains cordoned off while crews work to neutralise the spill. New research has found most employers are getting duped by AI on job applications. Michael Page's recruitment report found more than a third of managers were unable to tell whether a resume was written by a human. Managing Director David George says the face-to-face interview is now more important than ever.
5: On both sides of the equation, you've got the applicants using AI to submit their CVs and the hiring managers using AI to run through the process of the interview or the selection criteria. So everything looks very, very similar, which is increasingly challenged for both the employee and the employer.
1: The Australian dollar is buying 72.6 US cents. This is Air News. The Blues will attempt to wrap up the Women's State of Origin series in Brisbane tonight. New South Wales won a scrappy opening clash against Queensland 11-6 in Newcastle. Skipper Isabel Kelly says the Blues are hoping to produce a better performance in attack.
6: We didn't really get to, put out there what we can do and showcase what we want to do. And, you know, that only comes off the back of hard work and defensively making sure that we're aiming up there. So, yeah, hopefully we get a bit more attacking footing.
1: In AFL, Brisbane defender Kadeen Coleman says he's raring to go for tonight's grand final rematch with Geelong at the Gabba. The luckless Lion missed both the 2024 and 2025 grand finals with injury, but admits he's just happy to be back on the paddock.
7: Individually, just trying to do my part in the team, play my role, and just trying to get wins at the end of the day.
1: Meanwhile, hot on the heels of Michael Voss's departure, Carlton now find themselves without a list boss or a recruiting manager just weeks out from the AFL's mid-season draft. Air News' Sarah Patterson reports.
8: List manager Nick Austin has stepped aside following Voss's resignation as senior coach, with Blues football boss Chris Davies set to take over the list management duties in the interim. During his time at the Blues, Austin oversaw trades for the likes of Adam Sard and Ben Ainsworth and brokered the trade for Charlie Curnow to get to Sydney last year in exchange for a deal which included three first-round draft picks. The Blues are also minus a recruiting manager after Mick Agresta departed the club on the eve of the AFL season.
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1: Welcome to The World on Thursday, the 14th of May. I'm Sean Bindley from Australian Independent Radio News. The US military is considering officially renaming the war with Iran Operation Sledgehammer, according to reporting by NBC News. It cites US officials who say the name change could come if the current ceasefire collapses and President Donald Trump decides to start major combat operations again. Kate Fisher reports.
2: Reports of this potential name change suggest that the Trump administration is seriously considering resuming its military action against Iran. It would also help the president to argue that the 60-day time limit on combat operations without congressional approval has restarted. Epic Fury's offensive was paused after 40 days of fighting. At the time, the administration informed Congress that hostilities with Iran had terminated, but the Pentagon has continued to describe the conflict as Operation Epic Fury. If any new military combat operations against Iran were conducted under a new name, the administration could argue that it would effectively restart the clock with Congress. Kate Fisher, Washington.
1: Israel has escalated its attacks in Gaza in the 5 weeks since halting its joint bombing with the US and Iran, redirecting its fire back on the ruined Palestinian enclave where the military believes Hamas fighters are tightening their grip. Zach Gilman produced this report.
11: Lafia Najjar is blind and lives...
1: Where the military believes Hamas fighters are tightening their grip. Zach Gilman produced this report.
11: Lafia Najjar is blind and lives in a tent in Khan Yunis with his wife. Last month, one of his sons was killed in an Israeli strike. He says the war is still ongoing. It stopped in the announcement, but in reality, on the ground, the war has not stopped. A truce brokered by U.S. President Donald Trump in October paused major military operations in Gaza. But Israel has escalated its attacks in Gaza in the 5 weeks since halting its joint bombing with the U.S. in Iran, redirecting its fire back on the ruined Palestinian enclave where the military believes Hamas fighters are tightening their grip. Conflict monitor ACLED, which tracks Israeli attacks in Gaza, said in a monthly report for April that Israel had carried out 35% more attacks last month. Than in March. The Israeli military did not immediately provide comment on the reasons for its stepped-up strikes in Gaza. Four Israeli defense officials have told Reuters that the military has warned Prime Minister Benjamin Netanyahu's government that Hamas has been tightening its grip, rebuilding its forces, and making weapons. One Israeli military official, speaking on condition of anonymity, said the Gaza ceasefire allows for Israel to act against imminent threats. The official said the military was prepared for any scenario, including having drawn up wider battle plans for a resumption of fighting in Gaza, though no such order had yet been given. According to the Gaza Health Ministry, 120 Palestinians, including 8 women and 13 children, were killed in Gaza since the Iran war paused on April 8. Zahir al-Wahidi is the head of the information unit at the Ministry of Health.
12: April was the bloodiest month, as the percentage of martyrs increased by more than 50% compared to previous months. The Israeli occupation was not satisfied with the siege, was not satisfied with the destruction, was not satisfied with what it did during more than two continuous years of war.
10: Some 850 Palestinians have been killed in Israeli strikes since the October ceasefire, according to figures that do not distinguish between combatants and civilians. Four Israeli soldiers were killed by militants during the same period. Hamas does not disclose figures for casualties among its fighters.
13: War in Gaza is over. It's over.
10: The increase in Israeli strikes in Gaza is a further sign of stalled progress under U.S. President Donald Trump's plan to halt the war there and begin reconstruction. Israeli forces still occupy more than half of Gaza's territory, where they have demolished most remaining buildings and ordered all residents out. More than 2 million people now live in a tiny strip of territory along the coast, mainly in damaged structures or makeshift tents, where Hamas fighters have de facto control.
1: President Putin says the successful test of the advanced Sarmat intercontinental ballistic missile will strengthen Russia's security for years to come. The Kremlin claims the nuclear-capable weapon can penetrate any existing and prospective missile defence systems and is more powerful than Western analogues. The announcement came on the eve of US President Trump's visit to China amidst Washington's attempts to broker a peace deal between Moscow and Kyiv. Daria Bondarchuk reports from the Russian capital.
14: Russian President Vladimir Putin praised the successful test of the Sarmat intercontinental ballistic missile, calling the achievement crucial for the country's long-term security. He called Sarmat the most powerful missile system in the world, four times more powerful than its Western counterparts, noting that the Sarmat's range exceeds 35,000 kilometers. According to the Russian military, this allows it to reach targets in the U.S. via the South Pole, avoiding America's air defense systems in Alaska. Moscow resumed tests of its nuclear-capable weapons after the START Treaty, the last remaining agreement between Russia and the United States limiting their strategic arsenal, expired in February this year. Daria Bondarchuk, Moscow.
1: The European Union is planning to meet with Taliban officials in Brussels to discuss the deportation of some Afghan migrants.

0: conference. The move has been met with strong criticism from human rights groups that argue this will expose them to significant risks. William Denslow reports from Brussels.
1: According to the European Commission, a letter has been sent to the de facto authorities in Afghanistan to inquire about the possibility of a technical meeting here in the Belgian capital. The Commission spokesperson adds that the focus will be on the return of Afghan migrants deemed to pose a security threat. The European Council on Refugees and Exiles says such moves would expose people to danger and abuse. Hundreds of thousands of Afghans have sought asylum in Europe since the Taliban takeover, but the EU has been tightening its migration policies. William Denslow, Brussels.
0: Hungary's new Prime Minister, Peter Mayor, has formed his government after defeating Viktor Orban in April's election. His administration is promising fiscal reforms, stronger institutions, and a reset with the European Union. Pablo Gutierrez reports from Budapest.
2: Peter Mayor's cabinet is into its first full day in the job on Wednesday with a plan to reshape Hungary's economy and restore confidence after years of tension with Brussels. Finance Minister András Kármán says the government will restore policy predictability and prepare a four-year plan to reduce debt and deficits. The goal is to place Hungary on track for the adoption of the euro currency by 2030. Prime Minister Mayer has also granted four ministers the power to block draft laws before they reach parliament. The measure applies to the finance, justice, health and education ministries and is designed to create checks inside the cabinet. Pablo Gutierrez, Budapest.
0: Law enforcement officials in the U.S. state of Louisiana will pay almost $5 million to the family of an African-American man who was fatally shot with a stun gun and punched during an arrest in 2019. Mitch McCann reports.
3: Ronald Green died in 2019 during an altercation with police in which officers used a stun gun as Green apologised for leading them on a chase. They also punched and kicked him and dragged him on the ground while his hands were cuffed. Initially, the details of the incident were highly secret, with officials refusing to release footage of the arrest, and they initially claimed that he died after crashing into a tree during the pursuit. The family of Mr. Green will be paid more than $4.85 million. Louisiana's Republican Attorney General said the state agreed that it was time to end this litigation and put this matter behind us. Federal prosecutors declined to bring charges. Mitch McCann, New York.
0: Meanwhile, South Carolina's top court has overturned Alex Murdaugh's double murder conviction. The disgraced lawyer was convicted in 2023 of murdering his wife Maggie and their 22-year-old son Paul in a case that captivated the nation. Murdaugh now faces retrial. Tony Waterman has more.
4: In a unanimous opinion, the South Carolina Supreme Court justices say Murdaugh was denied his right to a fair trial because a county court clerk had influenced jurors. They accuse Rebecca Hills of placing her fingers on the scales of justice after jurors testified that she suggested they not trust Murdaugh's testimony. State prosecutors had tried to argue that there was no evidence the comments changed the outcome of the trial. The top court has ordered a retrial, and Murdaugh will remain in jail until that happens after pleading guilty to embezzling millions of dollars from his law firm. He maintains his innocence in the deaths of his wife and son. Tony Waterman, Washington.
0: Finally, BRICS foreign ministers are arriving in India today, ahead of a key meeting later this week, with the grouping facing fresh internal strain. The Iran conflict is casting a shadow over the bloc, even as New Delhi looks to keep the focus on economic cooperation and global South priorities. Ishan Gurg has more from New Delhi.
5: India is hosting the BRICS foreign ministers at a delicate moment for the grouping. The ongoing Iran conflict has exposed divisions within the bloc, particularly as Tehran deepens engagements with BRICS members. Iran has been pushing for a BRICS statement condemning the US and Israel's attack on its territory, but Chair India has been holding the middle path, saying consensus between group members has been hard to attain. The task will now be to balance competing geopolitical interests while pushing its core agenda of boosting economic cooperation, digital connectivity and tackling climate change. Ishan Garg, New Delhi.
0: That's the world for today.
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8: This is Air Sport Australia First Edition. Good morning, I'm Lee Harrison. Collingwood has suffered a big injury blow ahead of its clash with Sydney. Jordan Tunbridge reports.
7: Footy fans will miss a blockbuster ruck battle between Darcy Cameron and Brody Grundy, with Magpies coach Craig McRae ruling Cameron out of Friday night's game at the SCG.
9: He's got a bit going on with his body. We're going to rule him out, not travel. His partner is due next week as well.
7: Cameron, one of four outs, with Scott Pendlebury, Darcy Moore and Pat Lipinski also sidelined. But Swans coach Dean Cox says that won't change their approach.
10: No matter what personnel is out there, they are a very experienced football team. They've always been up for the fight.
7: Sydney faces a selection squeeze as Charlie Curnow pushes to return after replacement Hayden McLean kicked three goals. Cox confirming one of Curnow, McLean, Joel Amati or Logan McDonald will miss out. Jordan Tunbridge, Melbourne.
8: Experienced West Coast Eagle Tim Kelly has backed young teammate Malachi Champion to continue to expand his game. The 19-year-old has strung together three straight games at the top level and has kicked a goal in each of his last two appearances. Kelly says Champion is playing an important role for the team.
11: I've got a greater appreciation for, you know, some of these high half forwards who might not get all the touches or the, you know, all the glory, but the off-ball running and stuff like that they do, that sets up plays, and he's been awesome in that space. He's had to work really hard. It's good to see him get a bit of reward.
8: Peter Wallace believes he's well placed to make a smooth transition as Panthers coach. Penrith assistant will take over in 2028 when Ivan Cleary walks away after 9 years in the job. Wallace says Cleary will have him well equipped for the role.
12: There's no better person to take over from, I think. And I've still got 18 months with him to prepare for that role. So in terms of a transition, I don't think there would be a better club to do it at and a better coach to do it under.
8: Roosters halfback Sam Walker is unconcerned by reports his defence could cost him a call-up for Queensland. The Maroons are searching for a new number 7 for the series opener after an injury to Tom Dearden. Walker asked to respond to criticism of his defence by Queensland legend Corey Parker.
13: Yeah, not at all, mate. I'm working as hard as I can on my football, and I'm doing everything that I can do in my control at the moment, and everyone's going to have their own opinions. It's what it is. It's football. Everyone's entitled to their own opinion.
8: And New South Wales will be trying to wrap up the women's State of Origin when the second match gets underway tonight in Brisbane. The Blues won a scrappy opening clash against Queensland by 11-6 in Newcastle and are now focusing on their performance in attack. Perth Glory head coach Adam Griffith says he's excited to continue leading the team for the next 2 years. The club's announced he'll remain in the role until the end of 2028. Griffith says the role means everything to him as he strives for finals football.
14: What I want to do is continue to build on what we started to move towards last season, where we were a hard-to-beat team, a team that was moving in the right direction, a team that could beat anyone at any moment. The fans are our 12th man. I've expressed to the players how much it means to them.
8: Australia will have a challenger for the America's Cup for the first time in more than 25 years, with plans underway for an entry next year. Rory McIlroy has abandoned his practice round ahead of the US PGA Championship due to a toe injury. And at the NBA playoffs, San Antonio has taken a 3-2 series lead over Minnesota, the Spurs winning Game 5 of the Western Conference semifinals. This is Air Sport Australia.
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16: Good afternoon. 24 is our top today, and mostly sunny. The winds are east and northeasterly, 15 to 25 kilometres per hour. Sun protection up until 1:30 p.m. and a sunset at 5:27. Let's have a look and see what's happening across the Riverina. 21 in Wagga, 22 for Denny, 23 for Griffith, Bullygull, Maud, Balranald and Berubin. You're all on 23, and then over to the Murray, Albury, Wodonga. 21 for you. Have a great afternoon.
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1: Hello there, I'm Sean Bindley. Russian President Vladimir Putin says the successful test of the advanced Sarmat intercontinental ballistic missile will strengthen Russia's security for years to come. The Kremlin claims the nuclear-capable weapon can penetrate any existing and prospective missile defence systems and is more powerful than Western weapons. The announcement on the eve of the US President's visit to China amidst Washington's attempts to broker a peace deal between Moscow and Kyiv. Daria Bondarchuk is in the Russian capital.
2: Russian President Vladimir Putin praised the successful test of the Sarmat intercontinental ballistic missile, calling the achievement crucial for the country's long-term security. He called Sarmat the most powerful missile system in the world, four times more powerful than its Western counterparts, noting that the Sarmat's range exceeds 35,000 kilometers. According to the Russian military, this allows it to reach targets in the U.S. via the South Pole, avoiding America's air defense systems in Alaska. Moscow resumed tests of its nuclear-capable weapons after the START Treaty, the last remaining agreement between Russia and the United States limiting their strategic arsenal, expired in February this year. Daria Bondarchuk, Moscow.
1: Donald Trump has arrived in Beijing as he prepares to meet with Chinese leader Xi Jinping, several top U.S. business executives, including Elon Musk and Apple's Tim Cook, have joined Trump on the trip. Lowy Institute senior fellow Richard McGregor says the executives all have significant commercial interests in China.
3: Tim Cook, Apple, is the centre of Chinese manufacturing for iPhones, a little bit in India now, but about 80% in China. So they just want good relations. They don't need something special. They just need China to be nice.
1: The Prime Minister says breaking an election promise is not something he does lightly after winding back capital gains and negative gearing incentives. Anthony Albanese claims the move will help boost housing supply. The opposition will deliver its budget reply this evening, vowing to link the immigration rate to new housing. Mr. Albanese told the ABC the Liberals are just dog-whistling while his government is working to make things fairer.
4: We certainly don't do these things lightly, but we're also not going to have a circumstance where we know that something simply isn't working increasingly. Then the risk there is that younger generations simply get cut out.
1: The opposition leader is preparing to focus on migration and housing in his budget reply speech. Angus Taylor will outline a policy which ties migration numbers to the construction of new homes. National Senator Bridget McKenzie says they also want to ensure new arrivals can't access welfare until they become Australian citizens.
5: We want to actually protect Australians' way of life and make sure we put Australians first, whether it comes to our migration policy, making sure that, you know, those who've come on a variety of visas can't access 17 different welfare payments.
1: A judge has ruled against Coles in its legal battle over accusations of fake discounts. The ACCC took action against the supermarket giant, arguing they'd raised prices for a short time before offering discounts through the Down Down price promotion. The federal court justice found the discounts were misleading to an ordinary consumer because 13 of the sample products had only been sold at the higher price for 4 weeks or less. This is Air News. Firstly to Rugby League, and the Maroons are ready for revenge on the Blues in tonight's crucial Women's State of Origin Game 2. Queensland are confident they can put on a dominant display in front of their home fans. Coach Nathan Cross says his team won't let the wet weather deter them.
6: It would have been great for the contest to have a dry track, but you know, they're the cards you dealt. Looking out the window now, it's not looking amazing. So, but yeah, mate, rain, hail or shine, we're really confident that we can go out there and put a good performance in.
1: Meanwhile, the future for Panthers star Nathan Cleary is looking more uncertain after his father confirmed his intention to resign as coach at the end of next season. Ivan Cleary maintaining his move would not sway his son away from Penrith, despite being off contract for 2028. But league legend Sam Thaiday says he wouldn't be so sure.
7: Early in the year, he had a press conference and said he was willing to go out there and test the market as well. So maybe this plan has been in play for a little bit of time now.
1: In AFL news, Geelong have recalled Grian Myers for his first senior game since suffering a complex ACL injury as one of four changes for tonight's grand final rematch with Brisbane. The Lions making two changes, Sam Marshall and Darcy Gardner both earning a recall. And in football, Manchester City has closed the Premier League gap with Arsenal to 2 points after their 3-0 win over Crystal Palace. In the next 11 days, City will play the FA Cup final before its final two games. Manager Pep Guardiola says the schedule isn't a concern.
8: Now we have the final, and I could say Bournemouth and Aston Villa, they are not the easy ones, you know, to take.
1: Australian Independent, Radio News.
9: 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In Hay, open Monday to Friday, 8 a.m. until 6:30 p.m. and 8 a.m. until 5 p.m. weekends.
10: Good afternoon. 24 is our top today, and mostly sunny. The winds are east and northeasterly, 15 to 25 kilometres per hour. Sun protection up until 1:30 p.m. and a sunset at 5:27. Let's have a look and see what's happening across the Riverina. 21 in Wagga, 22 for Denny, 23 for Griffith, Bullygull, Maud, Balranald and Berubin. You're all on 23. And then over to the Murray, Albury, Wodonga, 21 for you. Have a great afternoon.

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Brothers, sisters, shoot your best.

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0: This autumn, relax and unwind in the Hayshire with bird watching, walk along the Murrumbidgee River, go exploring by bike, visit one of our many museums, or why not throw a line in and see what you catch?
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2: Hello there, I'm Sean Bindley. Russian President Vladimir Putin says the successful test of the advanced Sarmat intercontinental ballistic missile will strengthen Russia's security for years to come. The Kremlin claims the nuclear-capable weapon can penetrate any existing and prospective missile defense systems and is more powerful than Western weapons. The announcement on the eve of the US President's visit to China amidst Washington's attempts to broker a peace deal between Moscow and Kyiv. Daria Bondarchuk is in the Russian capital.
3: Russian President Vladimir Putin praised the successful test of the Sarmat intercontinental ballistic missile, calling the achievement crucial for the country's long-term security. He called Sarmat the most powerful missile system in the world, four times more powerful than its Western counterparts, noting that the Sarmat's range exceeds 35,000 kilometers. According to the Russian military, this allows it to reach targets in the U.S. via the South Pole, avoiding America's air defense systems in Alaska. Moscow resumed tests of its nuclear-capable weapons after the START Treaty, the last remaining agreement between Russia and the United States limiting their strategic arsenal, expired in February this year. Daria Bondarchuk, Moscow.
2: Donald Trump has arrived in Beijing as he prepares to meet with Chinese leader Xi Jinping, several top U.S. business executives, including Elon Musk and Apple's Tim Cook, have joined Trump on the trip. Lowy Institute senior fellow Richard McGregor says the executives all have significant commercial interests in China.
4: Tim Cook, Apple, is the centre of Chinese manufacturing for iPhones, a little bit in India now, but about 80% in China. So they just want good relations. They don't need something special. They just need China to be nice.
2: The Prime Minister says breaking an election promise is not something he does lightly after winding back capital gains and negative gearing incentives. Anthony Albanese claims the move will help boost housing supply. The opposition will deliver its budget reply this evening, vowing to link the immigration rate to new housing. Mr. Albanese told the ABC the Liberals are just dog-whistling while his government is working to make things fairer.
5: We certainly don't do these things lightly, but we're also not going to have a circumstance where we know that something simply isn't working increasingly. Then the risk there is that younger generations simply get cut out.
2: The opposition leader is preparing to focus on migration and housing in his budget reply speech. Angus Taylor will outline a policy which ties migration numbers to the construction of new homes. National Senator Bridget McKenzie says they also want to ensure new arrivals can't access welfare until they become Australian citizens.
6: We want to actually protect Australians' way of life and make sure we put Australians first, whether it comes to our migration policy, making sure that, you know, those who've come on a variety of visas can't access 17 different welfare payments.
2: A judge has ruled against Coles in its legal battle over accusations of fake discounts. The ACCC took action against the supermarket giant, arguing they'd raised prices for a short time before offering discounts through the Down Down price promotion. The federal court justice found the discounts were misleading to an ordinary consumer because 13 of the sample products had only been sold at the higher price for 4 weeks or less. This is Air News. Firstly to Rugby League, and the Maroons are ready for revenge on the Blues in tonight's crucial Women's State of Origin Game 2. Queensland are confident they can put on a dominant display in front of their home fans. Coach Nathan Cross says his team won't let the wet weather deter them.
7: It would have been great for the contest to have a dry track, but you know they're the cards you dealt. Looking out the window now, it's not looking amazing. So, but yeah, mate, rain, hail or shine, we're really confident that we can go out there and put a good performance in.
2: Meanwhile, the future for Panthers star Nathan Cleary is looking more uncertain after his father confirmed his intention to resign as coach at the end of next season. Ivan Cleary maintaining his move would not sway his son away from Penrith, despite being off contract for 2028. But league legend Sam Thaiday says he wouldn't be so sure.
8: Early in the year, he had a press conference and said he was willing to go out there and test the market as well. So maybe this plan has been in play for a little bit of time now.
2: In AFL news, Geelong have recalled Grian Myers for his first senior game since suffering a complex ACL injury as one of four changes for tonight's grand final rematch with Brisbane. The Lions making two changes, Sam Marshall and Darcy Gardner both earning a recall. And in football, Manchester City has closed the Premier League gap with Arsenal to 2 points after their 3-0 win over Crystal Palace. In the next 11 days, City will play the FA Cup final before its final two games. Manager Pep Guardiola says the schedule isn't a concern.
9: Now we have the final, and I could say Bournemouth and Aston Villa, they are not the easy ones, you know, to take.
2: Australian Independent, Radio News.
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12: Good afternoon. 24 is our top today, and mostly sunny. The winds are east and northeasterly, 15 to 25 kilometres per hour. Sun protection up until 1:30 p.m. and a sunset at 5:27. Let's have a look and see what's happening across the Riverina. 21 in Wagga, 22 for Denny, 23 for Griffith, Bullygull, Maud, Balranald and Berubin. You're all on 23. And then over to the Murray, Albury, Wodonga. 21 for you. Have a great afternoon.
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3: Hill's Corner Store wish to advise that they will be closing on Friday at 2 p.m. and closed on Saturday, Sunday and Monday, and reopening on Tuesday, the 19th of May. 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
3: This news update is brought to us by Japs Pharmacy, 129 Lachlan Street, Hay, call 6993 1604.
4: I'm Mark Transfield. Coles is facing a significant penalty after a court ruled against the supermarket giant over misleading discounts. The consumer watchdog took action, arguing Coles had raised prices for a short time before offering discounts through the Down Down price promotion. A judge has ruled while the price rises were not artificial, they hadn't been in place long enough before being used to show savings under the promotion. ACCC chairperson Gina Cass-Gottlieb says it's a reminder to all businesses.
5: It is very timely for all retailers, particularly as we lead up to end of financial year sales, to ensure that they make accurate pricing and discount claims.
4: A judgment will be handed down in a similar case against Woolworths at a later date. Anti-Semitism experts want an audit of foreign funds pouring into our universities. Lee Harrison explains.
6: David Harris leads the Institute for the Study of Global Anti-Semitism and has told News Corp that Australia needs an audit of all foreign funds coming into our unis and any ties to foreign interference. Since 2012, he's been conducting independent inquiries into the funding of American universities by Qatar, a nation he says is the single largest foreign funder in the US. He claims there's often undisclosed influence on universities to sow the influence of the Islamic militant Muslim Brotherhood, which he says is hoping to expand in Australia. Harris doesn't want to see the final Bondi Royal Commission report sit on a shelf, and says it'll take political bravery to make the recommendations happen. Lee Harrison, AIR News.
4: Thieves have raided two stores selling legal tobacco in Adelaide. Josh Webster from 10 News is at the Parks Shopping Centre and says the robberies occurred early this morning.
7: A tobacconist on the outside of the shopping complex got roller shutters all over it, but a group of thieves have managed to break through the roller shutters, smash through the glass with a bit of concrete guttering that's broken off from part of the car park into the tobacconist. Speaking with the owner, he says he's lost about $70,000 worth of legal tobacco.
4: Five fire crews have been responding to a serious chemical leak at a factory in Ipswich, west of Brisbane. Georgina Winter has details.
8: Almost 900 people were evacuated from the meat processing facility on Lockway in Riverview after midnight, following reports of a large ammonia leak. Paramedics were called in to assess 17 individuals, with five patients taken to hospital experiencing respiratory problems. All are reportedly stable. The chemical is considered highly toxic and can cause irritation, burns and breathing difficulties, and in extreme cases can be lethal. The area remains blocked off while efforts continue to neutralise the spill. Georgina Winter, Brisbane.
4: The RSPCA and Tasmania Police are investigating a report of alleged dog poisoning near Launceston. Pulse Tasmania says it's understood two dogs have died in Evandale after eating poisoned meat thrown into backyards. There have been online reports of five attempted poisonings in recent weeks. This is AIR News. First to NRL, and the Blues will tonight attempt to wrap up the Women's State of Origin series in Brisbane. New South Wales won a scrappy opening clash against Queensland by 11-6 in Newcastle. Captain Isabel Kelly says the Blues are hoping to produce a better performance in attack.
9: We didn't really get to, put out there what we can do and showcase what we want to do. And, you know, that only comes off the back of hard work and defensively making sure that we're aiming up there. So, yeah, hopefully we get a bit more attacking footing.
4: Former Wallabies coach Eddie Jones has been suspended by Japan Rugby for abusing officials during the club's Australian tour in April. AFL and Brian Myers is one of four inclusions for the Cats as they launch round 10 against the Lions at the Gabba tonight. Sam Marshall returns for his first game since the Lions' grand final win. Darcy Gardner is also back. And Manchester City has closed the gap on leaders Arsenal with only two games to play after a clinical 3-0 win at home against Crystal Palace. The home side sealing the result in the 84th minute, as heard on Stan Sport.
10: What a pass! Semenya! It's a night when the quality of the assists has been at the very top order for Manchester City. A third goal to seal the 3 points tonight.
4: Australian Independent Radio News.
11: This weather report is brought to you by Robertson's Bakery, located in the heart of Hay. Open Monday to Saturday from 6:30 a.m. until 3:30 p.m. Sunday 7 a.m. until 2 p.m.
12: It will be falling to between 13 and 9 overnight, then into tomorrow 24 and sunny. Saturday is shaping up to be a really nice day with a top of 25 expected, but there may be a possible shower. Sunday showers and 21, showers on Monday with a top of 20, great to see some rain, and then Tuesday a shower or two and 19, Wednesday that rain will clear out. And it will be partly cloudy with a top of 19. Have a great evening and remember to stay tuned here on 2HayFM.
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Sunday, every muscle aching, Spencer Street Station, walking in slow motion, dragging an old suitcase, had a little headache, standing on the corner, some more drunk was bawling, like he just

0: Did you know federal government departments have the power to stop you hearing and reading what they don't want you to know? They can approve the terms for huge sales of agricultural land to foreign companies, but you're not allowed to know. And federal police can raid journalists' homes for reporting the truth if it says you're not allowed to know. Could this happen in Australia? It's happening now. Find out what they don't want you to know at yourrighttoknow.com.au.
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1: This news report is brought to you by your local butcher, Macca's Meats, 183 Lachlan Street.
2: I'm Mark Dransfield. A repatriation flight carrying six passengers to Australia from a hantavirus-hit cruise ship will arrive in Perth tomorrow, with the group heading to quarantine. Federal Health Minister Mark Butler says strict testing has been undertaken.
3: The six passengers are still in good health. They have all tested negative for hantavirus and are showing no symptoms. All passengers and all crew members will travel this flight for its duration in full PPE.
2: The consumer watchdog says customers should be able to identify genuine value for money at the supermarket. A judge has ruled Coles misled customers with its down-down promotions, finding while price rises for the sample products weren't artificial, the higher cost had not been in place long enough before being used to show savings under the promotion. ACCC chairperson Gina Cass-Gottlieb says the court will now decide what penalty the supermarket giant should face.
4: The ACCC will seek a substantial penalty reflecting the importance of accurate pricing for consumers, and also because it is very important that a penalty is not just able to be dismissed as a cost of doing business.
2: A prominent Brisbane surgeon has had his rape charges mentioned in a Gold Coast court, Chloe Affleck reports.
5: Dr. Reza Adib was charged with rape, deprivation of liberty and sexual assault after allegations were made against him in March. Police allege the offences occurred at his Burleigh Heads apartment, involving a woman in her 30s. The 64-year-old did not appear in court today but was granted police bail, with the case adjourned to July 7. Dr. Adib is the long-term partner of former Queensland Premier Anastasia Palaszczuk. Chloe Affleck reporting.
2: Overseas now, and British Prime Minister Keir Starmer is facing an unprecedented push to have him ousted from the top job. Nine's Europe correspondent Josh Bavis reports.
6: At the start of a new parliamentary session in Westminster, the King has delivered a speech in the House of Lords promising his government will stand strong in a dangerous and volatile world. But behind the scenes, some high-ranking members of Prime Minister Keir Starmer's own team are actively pushing for his removal. Around 90 of the more than 400 Labour members of British Parliament have called on him to quit. Some within the party have suggested 43-year-old Health Secretary Wes Streeting will resign and launch his own leadership challenge. Josh Bavis, London.
2: And back home, new research reveals that more than one in four parents believe boarding school is more relevant today than it was a decade ago, with Gen Z and millennial parents leading the charge. Sarah Patterson reports.
7: The findings released by Shaw School in line with National Boarding Week suggest attitudes towards boarding are being reshaped less by tradition and more by modern family pressures. For many regional and rural families, boarding is increasingly seen as a pathway to access specialist academic, sporting and arts programs that might not be available locally, as well as a way to manage long travel distances and limited local schooling options. The research also found that 4 in 5 parents believe boarding has improved, while 70% now see boarding as a practical option rather than a status symbol.
2: Sarah Patterson with that report. This is AIR News. North Melbourne has earned a long-awaited return to prime time in the back half of the AFL season. The Kangaroos handed their first Friday night game in Melbourne since 2019, rewarded for a sharp rise in form. AFL fixture boss Josh Bowler says the league wanted to recognise the Roos' improvement.
8: Look, they've had some great games this year, some wins on the board and some very competitive games. And so there's enough there. I think they'll be, at the very least, competing for a wildcard spot. So that'll be an exciting close to the season.
2: Sydney and Geelong lead the competition for Thursday and Friday night appearances between rounds 16 and 22. Meanwhile, traditional powerhouses Carlton and Essendon have been pushed out of prime time as both clubs sit in the bottom four. The Lions host Geelong in a grand final rematch tonight. Philip Coates is set to make his NRL debut for the Broncos in Sunday's clash against the Warriors. The 19-year-old gun, brother of Storm superstar Xavier, will start for Brisbane at wing. Teammate Ben Hunt says he's a carbon copy of his brother.
9: You look at them on the field and you'll see on the weekend, they look exactly the same. They move the same. When the ball goes in the air, he looks exactly like Xavier. And they're both softly spoken, quiet. They just go about their business, do all their work. And yeah, they're great young kids.
2: And former Australian cricketer Marcus North has made history after being confirmed as England men's new national selector. Australian Independent Radio News.
10: 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In Hay, open Monday to Friday, 8 a.m. until 6:30 p.m. and 8 a.m. until 5 p.m. weekends.
11: It will be falling to between 13 and 9 overnight, then into tomorrow, 24 and sunny. Saturday is shaping up to be a really nice day with a top of 25 expected, but there may be a possible shower. Sunday showers and 21. Showers on Monday with a top of 20. Great to see some rain. And then Tuesday, a shower or two and 19. Wednesday, that rain will clear out. And it will be partly cloudy with a top of 19. Have a great evening and remember to stay tuned here on 2Hay FM.
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1: Air News headlines. I'm Mark Dransfield. Making news today, Coles is facing a significant penalty after a court ruled against the supermarket giant over misleading down-down discounts. A judge ruled price rises had not been in place long enough before being used to show savings. Federal opposition leader Angus Taylor delivers his budget reply tonight, announcing a plan which would see welfare benefits, including the NDIS, restricted to Australian citizens and barred for permanent residents. A repatriation flight carrying 6 passengers to Australia from a hantavirus-hit cruise ship leaves the Netherlands today, arriving in Perth tomorrow. New research reveals that more than 1 in 4 parents believes boarding school is more relevant today than it was a decade ago. The US president has held talks in Beijing with his Chinese counterpart, with executives including Elon Musk joining him on the trip. And Australian researchers have used artificial intelligence to detect a marker of heart disease during bone density scans. In air sport, the Lions host Geelong in a grand final rematch tonight, with the home side welcoming back Darcy Gardner and Sam Marshall, while Grian Myers is one of 4 inclusions for the Cats. The Blues will tonight attempt to wrap up the Women's State of Origin series in Brisbane, and former Wallabies coach Eddie Jones has been suspended by Japan Rugby for abusing officials during the club's Australian tour in April. These stories and more today. This is Air News.

0: That job I've always wanted. That trip away with the boys. Her smile. Just before I asked the question. The keys in my hand. The door to our first place as it swings open. That's what I risk with every K over the limit. With every glance at my phone. Or with every extra sip of a drink before I get behind the wheel. So, if I think that I shouldn't, I don't. Keep the driving boring and your future bright.
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0: This news update is brought to us by Japs Pharmacy, 129 Lachlan Street, Hay, call 6993164.
2: I'm Mark Dransfield. The federal government says today's federal court ruling that Coles misled customers with its Down Down pricing program is an important win for Australian consumers. Price increases for sampled products were not artificially inflated, but the higher prices had not been in place long enough to be used as comparison for the promotion. Assistant Competition Minister Andrew Lee says the ruling is a testament to the ACCC and its rigorous enforcement of competition law.
3: It underscores a pretty simple principle. A discount should be a real saving, not a pricing trick. You shouldn't treat your consumers like mugs. Australians should have honest, clear, transparent pricing every time they shop.
2: The opposition will announce a major welfare overhaul as part of its budget reply to be delivered tonight. More from Federal Politics Editor Michael Packey.
4: Angus Taylor will fly a number of kites in his first budget reply as Liberal leader. It's an attempt to get the coalition back on the political map and stop its vote bleeding to One Nation. Mr Taylor will announce welfare payments, including the NDIS, would be restricted to Australian citizens. It means permanent residents, many who are waiting to become citizens and contribute to the nation's wealth, would miss out. Mr Taylor argues the policy is fair, claiming migrants can still access the public hospital system.
5: And that's why health is not part of this.
4: Greens Senator David Shoebridge is accusing the opposition of no more than a dog whistle.
6: This is an extraordinarily unprecedented move.
4: Mr Taylor will also use his speech to announce that he would automatically index tax brackets to inflation in a bid to ease cost of living pressure. Michael Packey, Canberra.
2: The South Australian government's moving to end the ban on fracking for gas in the state's southeast. Premier Peter Malinauskas says the state has a successful history of fracking, with over 1,300 wells drilled since 1969 in the Cooper Basin without impact on aquifers.
7: Now, I accept there are different considerations in the southeast and there is a different geology, but the science is very advanced on this. And there won't be any fracking in the southeast unless independent regulators from the Department of Energy and Mining, but also the Environmental Protection Authority, unless they approve it. And I'm willing to back the science, judge the outcome.
2: New research has revealed most employers and most job applicants are using AI to navigate job applications. Michael Page Recruitment's report found more than a third of hiring managers were unable to reliably tell whether a resume was written by a human. Managing Director David George says the face-to-face interview is now more important than ever.
8: On both sides of the equation, you've got the applicants using AI to submit their CVs and the hiring managers using AI to run through the process of the interview or the selection criteria. So everything looks very, very similar, which is increasingly challenged for both the employee and the employer.
2: And Australian researchers have used artificial intelligence to detect a marker of heart disease during bone density scans. The breakthrough would mean around 700,000 people across the country who receive bone scans each year could also learn about their heart health. Edith Cowan University's Professor Josh Lewis says it's a cost-effective way for early detection.
9: Because these machines are widely available across Australia, people can also go in to get bone density scans, can also learn about their heart disease risk quickly and cost-effectively using the same machine.
2: This is AIR News. Hot on the heels of Michael Voss's departure, Carlton now finds itself without a list boss or a recruiting manager, just weeks out from the AFL's mid-season draft. Sarah Patterson reports.
10: List manager Nick Austin has stepped aside following Voss's resignation as senior coach, with Blues football boss Chris Davies set to take over the list management duties in the interim. During his time at the Blues, Austin oversaw trades for the likes of Adam Sard and Ben Ainsworth and brokered the trade for Charlie Curnow to get to Sydney last year in exchange for a deal which included three first-round draft picks. The Blues are also minus a recruiting manager after Mick Agresta departed the club on the eve of the AFL season. Sarah Patterson, S Sport.
2: NRL and the Dolphins are gearing up to take on their former coach Wayne Bennett tomorrow night at Magic Round. The Finns are coming off two big wins, including a 44 domination over the Bulldogs. Coach Christian Wolfe says the South Sydney side always play to their strengths.
11: They don't make many errors and certainly don't beat themselves. So we've got to make sure that we've got a similar sort of mindset there, but at the same time, to make sure that we back our skill and what we've been doing over the last couple of weeks.
2: And Australian cricketers are reportedly considering missing the 2028 Big Bash season. The Age reports players are weighing up playing in the South African competition if they can't get paid an internationally competitive wage. Australian Independent Radio News.
12: The weather update is brought to us by Harrison's IGA. In Hay, open Monday to Friday, 8 a.m. until 6:30 p.m. and 8 a.m. until 5 p.m. weekends.
13: It will be falling to between 13 and 9 overnight, then into tomorrow, 24 and sunny. Saturday is shaping up to be a really nice day with a top of 25 expected, but there may be a possible shower. Sunday showers and 21. Showers on Monday with a top of 20. Great to see some rain. And then Tuesday, a shower or two and 19. Wednesday, that rain will clear out. And it will be partly cloudy with a top of 19. Have a great evening and remember to stay tuned here on 2AFM.
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13: Hill's Corner Store wish to advise that they will be closing on Friday at 2 p.m. and closed on Saturday, Sunday and Monday, and reopening on Tuesday, the 19th of May. So that's Hill's Corner Store, closing on Friday at 2 p.m. and will be closed on Saturday the 16th, Sunday the 17th, Monday the 18th of May, and reopening on Tuesday the 19th of May.
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2: 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It's a light, bright and breezy mix of music with lots of interviews from your favourite stars of the 60s, 70s and 80s. I love tracking down and chatting to the people who made the music. 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
3: Air News Headlines. I'm Mark Dransfield. Making news today, Coles is facing a significant penalty after a court ruled against the supermarket giant over misleading down-down discounts. A judge ruled price rises had not been in place long enough before being used to show savings. Federal opposition leader Angus Taylor delivers his budget reply tonight, announcing a plan which would see welfare benefits, including the NDIS, restricted to Australian citizens and barred for permanent residents. A repatriation flight carrying 6 passengers to Australia from a hantavirus-hit cruise ship leaves the Netherlands today, arriving in Perth tomorrow. New research reveals that more than 1 in 4 parents believes boarding school is more relevant today than it was a decade ago. The US president has held talks in Beijing with his Chinese counterpart, with executives including Elon Musk joining him on the trip. And Australian researchers have used artificial intelligence to detect a marker of heart disease during bone density scans. In air sport, the Lions host Geelong in a grand final rematch tonight, with the home side welcoming back Darcy Gardner and Sam Marshall, while Grian Myers is one of 4 inclusions for the Cats. The Blues will tonight attempt to wrap up the Women's State of Origin series in Brisbane, and former Wallabies coach Eddie Jones has been suspended by Japan Rugby for abusing officials during the club's Australian tour in April. These stories and more today. This is Air News.
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0: The Week That Was looks back at the stories we covered throughout the week. 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

0: We're catching up with Kim Faulkner-Hogg, who is the lead dietitian from Celiac Australia, because on Saturday it will be International Celiac Disease Awareness Day, where we take note of what celiac disease is. So, Kim, what is celiac disease, and what are the signs and symptoms that we should look for?
1: So celiac disease is what we call an autoimmune disorder. So this means that the body is reacting to gluten, but it's not a wheat allergy. So people don't get anaphylaxis with the possibility of immediate death as an outcome. With celiac disease, the gluten affects the villi, which are these small finger-like projections that line our small intestine. And these villi help us to absorb nutrients from the diet. And the gluten in the food that we actually are eating, it sort of erodes these villi away. And we talk about them as being shortened and flattened, and therefore they lose the ability to absorb nutrients from the food. And once we can't absorb nutrients from the food anymore, we then, become the food's malabsorbed, we become malnourished, and there's a lot of different medical consequences that can come from that. I mean, anemia and osteoporosis are two of the ones that get talked about a lot because you're not absorbing the iron and you're not absorbing the calcium. So this is something that happens over time. It's not an immediate effect. Each time that little bit of gluten comes into the diet, there's a little bit of this effect that happens at the small intestine, and little bit by little bit, it can gradually decrease a person's health.
0: Well, so this could be something that you could be living with and not even know?
1: Yes, there's something like 200 different symptoms associated with it, and there's a whole lot of different signs. And you can go to the doctor, and sometimes they might just go, oh, well, you know, you didn't sleep well, or you've had a big week, and these might be reasons why you're feeling what you're feeling. Tiredness, fatigue are some of the top ones for symptoms that are often sort of overlooked because everyone's tired for some reason at some point in time in their life. But it used to be associated with just gastrointestinal symptoms. Mm. So you sort of said, well, where is our history of celiac disease? We can actually go back to somewhere around, the BC, I think it was 200 AD, there was this Greek person who they've called Aratius the Cappadocian, and there's a journal where he's talking about the gastrointestinal side of symptoms, which could possibly be associated with celiac disease. But it really wasn't until the late 1940s, after World War II, where one of the doctors in Holland was able to put together that when wheat was being restricted after the Second World War, the kids on his ward started to improve, because this was only thought of at that time as a childhood disorder that people, may or may not have grown out of. Mm. As an adult, it wasn't recognised until about the 1970s. So he was the one that put together that it was the wheat in food and this gluten component within the wheat that was leading to all of these gastrointestinal symptoms. So a lot of diarrhea, a lot of floating stools, muscle wasting. And what we now know, because we've moved on and the science has improved, and we now know that it occurs in a lot more people who don't necessarily have to even have gastrointestinal symptoms. And so that's where your fatigue and your lethargy sort of lead the way. People can have headaches and migraines. And what is not so well recognized is that it also affects demeanor and mood, anxiety, depression, brain fog, so people aren't concentrating or kids aren't concentrating in class. And this could mean that they have celiac disease in the absence of any form of diarrhea whatsoever. So then there's a whole lot of other signs that you can look for, which is osteoporosis. So if somebody in their 30s breaks their bones from a really easy bump, you think, gosh, that shouldn't have broken the bone. Why might that have happened? And if you've been malabsorbing your calcium because the villi have been damaged, you can end up with very weak bones. So it's something like 75% of people who are diagnosed with celiac disease already have some degree of bone damage, you know, where it's not as dense as it should be compared to other people of their age. It can affect fertility. So some people might have multiple miscarriages, or they're not able to hold a pregnancy because the body's seen itself as malabsorbing. It's not getting nutrients in. And once they go onto a gluten-free diet, a percentage of them are then able to fall pregnant and, you know, have a pregnancy that goes all the way through to being able to have the baby at the end. So there's a whole variety of different symptoms that can be involved, which means there's doctors across a lot of different specialties that need to have an awareness that celiac disease could present in all these very, very different ways. And that's what, you know, why it's gained the term of being called the chameleon disease, because it hides in so many different places.
0: Wow, and I guess it's one of these things that you just can't go to the doctor and the doctor will give you a tablet and it all goes away, that it can only be managed with diet.
1: Yes, that's where we're currently at. There is no cure for celiac disease and there is no medicine for celiac disease. The only way to start reversing it is to take gluten completely from the diet. You know, so there's no, I'm just going to go away this weekend and, you know, forget about all my woes, because you've got to eat when you're away on that weekend.
0: Yes.
1: And every mouthful that goes into the mouth needs to be gluten-free. So it is a burden. It's an emotional burden. It changes people's lifestyles. And I think it's under-recognized that emotional and social change, that going onto a gluten-free diet to this level actually impacts on people. So it needs to be diagnosed correctly before you start, you know, stepping into this space of saying, right, now we need to be gluten-free, because you do need support. You need what we call pillars of support. So you need to have the correct diagnosis. You need to see a specialist dietitian who can put you onto the gluten-free diet. Your GPs, your gastroenterologists are all involved then in the follow-up and the monitoring of this. We suggest that people join Celiac Australia, because there's a lot of information and ongoing support and, magazines and webinars and monthly emails and things that come out with helpful information to support people in the long term on a gluten-free diet. Family and friends, it's really important to have supportive people around you so that they don't go, oh, look, you just go and cook what you want and we'll do what we want over here.
0: Yeah.
1: We've got to make it all inclusive. We've got to get everybody eating the same thing at the table. Recognizing that there may be some restaurants that are not suitable for somebody with celiac disease, and so let's go somewhere else so that everybody can be included in the social events.
0: Yeah, now, Kim, I grew up in the 70s, and really this was something that wasn't spoken about, I think, most probably the 1990s.
1: Did get wider recognition then. There was a particular research paper that came out in 1989, and that suggested that celiac disease needed to be strict and it needed to be for life. So that did change things. And in the supermarket, even through the beginning part of the 90s, there wasn't an awful lot of food. Now, in Sydney, I think we probably had a little bit more food in supermarkets than what you're going to get in country towns in the 1990s. But there used to be just one, type of bread, but you had to kind of go to a bread factory in order to get it. They weren't really in the supermarket very much. Pastas, there were limited breakfast cereals, and it was a lot more difficult to be gluten-free. There was a lot more home cooking that was involved. And I guess the degree of strictness was considered to be a little bit different then as well. Like you could go out to a restaurant and have a cheesecake and you would eat the cheesecake and you'd scrape it off the biscuit base and you'd leave the biscuit base behind. These days we're saying to people, we need to actually not have any food that's touched that cheesecake biscuit base. So that wouldn't be an acceptable food to be ordering at a restaurant.
0: Yeah.
1: But in the absence of anything, this is how people were coping with the gluten-free foods prior to, I'd say, the year 2000. Things have definitely improved since the 2000s. There's you know, multiple breakfast cereals available. There's multiple loaves of bread. And bread has gone from being of a scone-like texture. Imagine putting your ham and cheese between a piece of scone.
0: Yeah.
1: That's kind of what it was in the 1990s. And now we've got many breads which have got the texture of what people are used to with their wheat breads. There's many more pastas, and there's a big range of baked goods and, you know, that discretionary type of food with your biscuits and things out there now. So certainly in the major cities, there is much more accessibility to the gluten-free foods.
0: Yeah.
1: The country towns, it's a little bit harder because you don't have as many people buying it and they tend to go off on the shelf. And because they're expensive, then the shop owner is not wanting to stock it. So there are a number of gluten-free businesses who do have an online order facility, you know, so that you can order online and they can deliver to you so that you can have access to the gluten-free foods.
0: Yeah, you're right there about the price. It often is quite substantially different to regular products on the shelf.
1: Yeah. All right, so one of those things is you've got to come right back into the start of the chain. So if we're going to make a flour, let's say, a loaf of bread, and we want to put some lentil flour into that bread because that's gluten-free, the lentils right back at the farm, they're grown as a rotational crop, often with wheat, rye, or barley. So for 6 months of the year, they've grown wheat, and then they might grow lentils for the last 6 months. And that's in the same soil that grew the wheat, which means a wheat crop could come up into the middle of it, and that could lead to contamination of your lentil crop. It's been reaped with the same equipment that reaped the wheat, stored in the same facility, and therefore you've got this little bit of wheat grain that potentially is within those lentils. Now, when that goes off to a mill to be milled, if you've also gone to a mill that has milled wheat flour, then you're going to have more cross-contact. But if you go to a mill that at least isn't milling the wheat flour and you're going, you know, to maybe a mill that's more gluten-free, you'll mill it down, but you may still have some of those cross-contact grains that are in it. So if you're going to be producing something that's gluten-free, you don't want to have a lentil flour that's got the cross-contact in it. So therefore, you're looking for more niche farmers who are growing their lentils with rotational crops that are gluten-free, trying to keep all of their facilities as gluten-free as they can. They've got to have, you know, different trucks that haven't transported wheat. They've got to find that mill that hasn't milled any flour, that's only milling gluten-free flours. Because you really have to be careful with where the gluten may be coming into the foods, not only from that farm level, but also at the when you get to the shop, you know, and the to the manufacturer, to the facility where it's now going to be made into the bread. Even in that facility, you have to make sure that it's not coming in cross contact with any sorts of wheat foods, and it, you know, it's cooked on a conveyor belt and through tins and through packaging that have no sort of wheat in them. All these different steps require more time and care than if it's just the run-of-the-mill wheat things that are coming through.
0: Yeah.
1: And it all adds to cost.
0: Yeah.
1: And that cost ends up then in the end product, so that you've got this, you know, loaf of bread, which is probably a half or three quarters the size of a regular loaf of wheat bread, and it's going for anywhere from $8 to $15.
0: Yeah.
1: For, you know, essentially half the price.
0: Mm-hmm. It's huge. And I guess when we're walking through the supermarket as a regular shopper, we most probably tend to take all that for granted. And just think, oh, wow, that's expensive.
1: And, you know, somewhere like Arnott's, who have come out with a big range of gluten-free biscuits now to mimic their wheat ones, have actually built a complete gluten-free facility.
0: Wow.
1: You know, so again, that's a cost that they have have invested in specifically just to do gluten-free food so that you've got no cross-contact. And, you know, then everything that comes into that facility, they don't have to, you know, I mean, it's all checked that it's gluten-free, but then you don't have that worry of where that cross-contact is coming from.
0: Yeah. So, Kim, this Saturday is International Celiac Day. What's the message that is coming from Celiac Australia?
1: At this point in time, what we are wanting to do is address the expense, the expensive side of food for people who have celiac disease, and we are going to be advocating for some sort of food subsidy that can help with this burden of the cost of gluten-free living. So that's what we're sort of all gearing up to do at this point in time, and hopefully by the end of the year, we'll have some success in that space of having a path forward that can help to subsidise these gluten-free foods.
0: Oh, that'd be great, Kim, because I'm sure you most probably hear stories from people where they just give up because it all becomes too hard and too expensive.
1: We do have those stories. I guess it's not a total give up, but it's a give in at some point because it is too expensive, and that is impacting their health.
0: Yeah.
1: And you know, impacting you know other possible diseases that may happen going ahead because of that malabsorption that will continue if somebody is going, you know, I'm hungry, I need to eat bread, it's too expensive to buy that gluten-free bread, I'm just going to give in and buy the wheat. That definitely affects health, it can affect symptoms, it can affect how they cope from day to day.
0: Yeah, so I guess people can also head on over to Celiac Australia's website. There's a heap of information on there, and you advise people to sign up, Kim?
1: So with Celiac Australia, we certainly encourage membership. We've got a lot of information that is on the website that people can access. Even if people are thinking, gosh, do I have celiac disease? I've got some of those symptoms that I might have mentioned. We do have a place where you can take a quiz. It only takes 1 or 2 minutes, and you put in the sorts of symptoms that you've got. And if it says, look, these symptoms could be associated with celiac disease, it can generate a letter that you can take to your GP so that you can start to have a bit of a conversation with the GP about perhaps measuring and testing for celiac disease. So with membership, you have access to things on the site that also can help guide you in reading food labels, in foods that you can buy that are gluten-free. We have a partnership team whom will talk to a lot of businesses, and the businesses will be endorsed. So that happens in two ways. You've got products that are out there that to read a food label, you really need to be taught how to read a food label for gluten.
0: Yes.
1: What the endorsement means is these companies have been certified as gluten-free, and they need to be able to show us ongoing certification that their products are gluten-free, but it has a Celiac Australia endorsement logo on it, which will simplify then the purchasing of the gluten-free foods, because you see that logo, you know, all right, the work's been done for me, I can just pick that up and go out the door and purchase it. We also have a list of what we would call accredited restaurants. So these are restaurants where the staff out the back have done an accreditation program to give them more guides for how they can set their kitchen up, and workplace flow for how they can reduce any gluten cross contact in the food that they're producing. Because it's not just is the food itself gluten-free by ingredient, but, you know, has the food gone into a deep fryer that's also deep fried batter, wheat battered foods, because then that could cross contact the oil. You know, have they washed the knives sufficiently in between using something that's wheat and then adding it to using it on something that's gluten-free? So there's training that's involved with this for restaurants, and so restaurants that have had the accredited training, they often have kitchens that do share their space with gluten-containing foods and the gluten-free foods, but they're more trained into how to separate it such that the gluten-free food that is produced is safer for people with celiac disease. We also have webinars, so there's 4 free webinars a year for people who become members, and there's 2 magazines that will go out each year, and then we've got the monthly e-news that comes out. So, you know, new things that occur in the space. We have recipes that go into them, so things that can help people with celiac disease. And all the contributions will go towards the, you know, the projects.

0: lots to do.
1: Yeah.
0: And there's a small number of us doing it.
1: Yeah. Well, thank you so much for your time today.
0: Thank you so much for your interest in celiac disease and getting the word out there, because the more we can get people aware of celiac disease, you know, that's the first step, you know, in recognizing that somebody may have it.
1: Yeah.
0: And then, of course, it's the diagnosing. So thank you.
1: No worries at all. And have yourself a good International Celiac Disease Awareness Day on Saturday.
0: Thank you, Matt. And thank you for putting that out.
1: No worries. Have a good day.
0: Thank you. Too. Thank Bye. You. Bye.
1: Dr. Kim Faulkner-Hogg there from Celiac Australia. She is the lead dietitian and health advisory officer. Good afternoon.

0: This news update is brought to us by Harrison's IGA. Inhay open Monday to Friday, 8 a.m. until 6:30 p.m. and 8 a.m. until 5 p.m. weekends.
1: Hello there, I'm Terry Daniel. Opposition leader Angus Taylor is shifting the dial in his budget reply speech. There is a contentious plan which would see welfare benefits, including the NDIS, restricted to Australian citizens. There will also be a plan to automatically index tax brackets to inflation so income is keeping up with the cost of living. Mr. Taylor believes his plan will help more Australians get ahead.
2: This is a time when Australians are feeling deeply insecure. They are losing hope of the prospect of owning a home, of starting and running a business, of starting a family. That's not the Australia I believe in, and it's not the Australia I grew up in, but it's the Australia I want to see again.
1: Coles is expected to pay tens of millions of dollars in penalties after the federal court ruled the supermarket giant misled shoppers. While price increases were found to be legitimate, Justice Michael O'Byrne ruled they were not sustained for long enough for the subsequent discounts to be considered genuine. Australian Institute Chief Economist Greg Jericho is hopeful the penalty matches the crime.
3: They've made massive profits out of this, but it really needs to send a message both to Coles and the entire industry just how egregious this type of behaviour is and that it really is outside the bounds of community expectations. So hopefully in the tens of millions, if not even above that.
1: Meanwhile, economists say Woolworths will be feeling nervous after the federal court ruled Coles guilty of misleading customers with its down-down promotion. The rival supermarket giant is facing near-identical allegations from the ACCC, with the ruling still to come. Chief Economist Greg Jericho says Woolworths will be sweating.
3: They seem to either take it in turns or copy each other very closely, and that's certainly what we've seen with this. So I would expect that Woolworths, either they're looking to settle or they would be just feeling like they're also going to be headed for a very similar judgment.
1: The New South Wales Premier has slammed the Albanese government for giving too much money to Victoria in the federal budget after gifting an additional $3.8 billion for Melbourne's controversial suburban rail loop project. Chris Minn says he's tired of subsidising the cash-strapped Allan government's record spending on infrastructure. The Queensland and Western Australian government were also critical. Victorian Premier Jacinta Allan has fired back, saying in previous years Victoria was continually dudded.
4: What does New South Wales, Queensland and WA have in common? They've all got revenues and budgets that are propped up by the mining industry. Victoria collects the lowest tax revenue per head of population than any state, and our economy is not propped up by the mining industry like it is in New South Wales, Queensland and Western Australia.
1: Farmers have welcomed news another 90,000 tonnes of fertiliser is bound for Australia. Mark Dransfield reports.
5: The three shipments have been underwritten by the federal government and are in addition to a 250,000-tonne deal with Indonesia last month. National Farmers Federation Chief Executive Mike Guerin says while the new shipments help bridge supply gaps, much more is needed.
6: I talked to industry and other overseas countries, and they wonder aloud about how we got onto some of these spot shipments so quickly. So it's an acknowledgement of the move government made quickly to underwrite it. Is it enough to get us right through the season? No. Still got about 600,000 tonnes to find.
1: This is Air News. In Brisbane, the Caxton Hotel near the Suncorp Stadium is preparing for another blockbuster

0: weekend for the NRL Magic Round. Thousands of people are expected to descend on the popular street as the Festival of Footy takes hold. Hotel manager Sterling Farquhar says this is one of the biggest events for the club.
1: Definitely the biggest week. This Saturday is always pretty crazy, and this year, the Sunday, will be like that with the Broncos against the Wars. So, yeah, they're equally as crazy, all the Warriors fans, all the Brewies here. So.
0: The Women's State of Origin Game 2 kicks off at Suncorp Stadium tonight, with the Maroons desperate for a win to keep the competition alive. Turning to AFL and Collingwood great Peter Dacos isn't worried about his son's form ahead of tomorrow night's clash with Sydney. Nick Dacos was kept quiet against the Cats last week and is set to be tagged again by the Sydney Swans. Dacos Senior says Nick is still learning to deal with close attention from his opponents.
2: It can only get easier, and that comes with the lie of the land. You know, if you're playing good football, well, you'll get that attention, and it's sort of, in a sense, a bit of a badge of honour.
0: The AFL action tonight is between the Brisbane Lions and the Geelong Cats, that game played at the Gabba in Brisbane. Australian Independent Radio News.
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4: Welcome to The World on Thursday, the 14th of May. I'm Sean Bindley from Australian Independent Radio News. The US military is considering officially renaming the war with Iran Operation Sledgehammer, according to reporting by NBC News. It cites US officials who say the name change could come if the current ceasefire collapses and President Donald Trump decides to start major combat operations again. Kate Fisher reports.
5: Reports of this potential name change suggest that the Trump administration is seriously considering resuming its military action against Iran. It would also help the president to argue that the 60-day time limit on combat operations without congressional approval has restarted. Epic Fury's offensive was paused after 40 days of fighting. At the time, the administration informed Congress that hostilities with Iran had terminated, but the Pentagon has continued to describe the conflict as Operation Epic Fury. If any new military combat operations against Iran were conducted under a new name, the administration could argue that it would effectively restart the clock with Congress. Kate Fisher, Washington.
4: Israel has escalated its attacks in Gaza in the 5 weeks since halting its joint bombing with the US and Iran, redirecting its fire back on the ruined Palestinian enclave, where the military believes Hamas fighters are tightening their grip. Zach Gilman produced this report.
6: Lafia Najjar is blind and lives in a tent in Khan Yunis with his wife. Last month, one of his sons was killed in an Israeli strike. He says the war is still ongoing. It stopped in the announcement, but in reality, on the ground, the war has not stopped. A truce brokered by U.S. President Donald Trump in October paused major military operations in Gaza. But Israel has escalated its attacks in Gaza in the 5 weeks since halting its joint bombing with the U.S. in Iran, redirecting its fire back on the ruined Palestinian enclave where the military believes Hamas fighters are tightening their grip. Conflict monitor ACLED, which tracks Israeli attacks in Gaza, said in a monthly report for April that Israel had carried out 35% more attacks last month than in March. The Israeli military did not immediately provide comment on the reasons for its stepped-up strikes in Gaza. Four Israeli defense officials have told Reuters that the military has warned Prime Minister Benjamin Netanyahu's government that Hamas has been tightening its grip, rebuilding its forces, and making weapons. One Israeli military official, speaking on condition of anonymity, said the Gaza ceasefire allows for Israel to act against imminent threats. The official said the military was prepared for any scenario, including having drawn up wider battle plans for a resumption of fighting in Gaza, though no such order had yet been given. According to the Gaza Health Ministry, 120 Palestinians, including 8 women and 13 children, were killed in Gaza since the Iran war paused on April 8. Zahir al-Wahidi is the head of the information unit at the Ministry of Health.
7: April was the bloodiest month, as the percentage of martyrs increased by more than 50% compared to previous months. The Israeli occupation was not satisfied with the siege, was not satisfied with the destruction, was not satisfied with what it did during more than two continuous years of war.
6: Some 850 Palestinians have been killed in Israeli strikes since the October ceasefire, according to figures that do not distinguish between combatants and civilians. Four Israeli soldiers were killed by militants during the same period. Hamas does not disclose figures for casualties among its fighters.
8: War in Gaza is over. It's over.
6: The increase in Israeli strikes in Gaza is a further sign of stalled progress under U.S. President Donald Trump's plan to halt the war there and begin reconstruction. Israeli forces still occupy more than half of Gaza's territory, where they have demolished most remaining buildings and ordered all residents out. More than 2 million people now live in a tiny strip of territory along the coast, mainly in damaged structures or makeshift tents, where Hamas fighters have de facto control.
4: President Putin says the successful test of the advanced Sarmat intercontinental ballistic missile will strengthen Russia's security for years to come. The Kremlin claims the nuclear-capable weapon can penetrate any existing and prospective missile defense systems and is more powerful than Western analogues. The announcement came on the eve of US President Trump's visit to China, amidst Washington's attempts to broker a peace deal between Moscow and Kyiv. Daria Bondarchuk reports from the Russian capital.
9: Russian President Vladimir Putin praised the successful test of the Sarmat intercontinental ballistic missile, calling the achievement crucial for the country's long-term security. He called Sarmat the most powerful missile system in the world, 4 times more powerful than its Western counterparts, noting that the Sarmat's range exceeds 35,000 kilometers. According to the Russian military, this allows it to reach targets in the U.S. via the South Pole, avoiding America's air defense systems in Alaska. Moscow resumed tests of its nuclear-capable weapons after the START Treaty, the last remaining agreement between Russia and the United States limiting their strategic arsenal, expired in February this year. Daria Bondarchuk, Moscow.
4: The European Union is planning to meet with Taliban officials in Brussels to discuss the deportation of some Afghan migrants. The move has been met with strong criticism from human rights groups that argue this will expose them to significant risks. William Denslow reports from Brussels.
10: According to the European Commission, a letter has been sent to the de facto authorities in Afghanistan to inquire about the possibility of a technical meeting here in the Belgian capital. The Commission spokesperson adds that the focus will be on the return of Afghan migrants deemed to pose a security threat. The European Council on Refugees and Exiles says such moves would expose people to danger and abuse. Hundreds of thousands of Afghans have sought asylum in Europe since the Taliban takeover. But the EU has been tightening its migration policies. William Denslow, Brussels.
4: Hungary's new Prime Minister, Peter Mayor, has formed his government after defeating Viktor Orban in April's election. His administration is promising fiscal reforms, stronger institutions, and a reset with the European Union. Pablo Gutierrez reports from Budapest.
11: Peter Mayor's cabinet is into its first full day in the job on Wednesday with a plan to reshape Hungary's economy and restore confidence after years of tension with Brussels. Finance Minister András Kármán says the government will restore policy predictability and prepare a 4-year plan to reduce debt and deficits. The goal is to place Hungary on track for the adoption of the euro currency by 2030. Prime Minister Mayer has also granted 4 ministers the power to block draft laws before they reach parliament. The measure applies to the finance, justice, health, and education ministries and is designed to create checks inside the cabinet. Pablo Gutierrez, Budapest.
4: Law enforcement officials in the U.S. state of Louisiana will pay almost $5 million to the family of an African-American man who was fatally shot with a stun gun and punched during an arrest in 2019. Mitch McCann reports.
12: Ronald Green died in 2019 during an altercation with police in which officers used a stun gun as Green apologised for leading them on a chase. They also punched and kicked him and dragged him on the ground while his hands were cuffed. Initially, the details of the incident were highly secret, with officials refusing to release footage of the arrest, and they initially claimed that he died after crashing into a tree during the pursuit. The family of Mr. Green will be paid more than $4.85 million. Louisiana's Republican Attorney General said the state agreed that it was time to end this litigation and put this matter behind us. Federal prosecutors declined to bring charges. Mitch McCann, New York.
4: Meanwhile, South Carolina's top court has overturned Alex Murdaugh's double murder conviction. The disgraced lawyer was convicted in 2023 of murdering his wife Maggie and their 22-year-old son Paul in a case that captivated the nation. Murdaugh now faces retrial. Tony Waterman has more.
13: In a unanimous opinion, the South Carolina Supreme Court justices say Murdaugh was denied his right to a fair trial because a county court clerk had influenced jurors. They accuse Rebecca Hills of placing her fingers on the scales of justice after jurors testified that she suggested they not trust Murdaugh's testimony. State prosecutors had tried to argue that there was no evidence the comments changed the outcome of the trial. The top court has ordered a retrial, and Murdoch will remain in jail until that happens after pleading guilty to embezzling millions of dollars from his law firm. He maintains his innocence in the deaths of his wife and son. Tony Waterman, Washington.
4: Finally, BRICS foreign ministers are arriving in India today, ahead of a key meeting later this week, with the grouping facing fresh internal strain. The Iran conflict is casting a shadow over the bloc, even as New Delhi looks to keep the focus on economic cooperation and global South priorities. Ishan Gurg has more from New Delhi.
8: India is hosting the BRICS foreign ministers at a delicate moment for the grouping. The ongoing Iran conflict has exposed divisions within the bloc, particularly as Tehran deepens engagements with BRICS members. Iran has been pushing for a BRICS statement condemning the US and Israel's attack on its territory, but Chair India has been holding the middle path, saying consensus between group members has been hard to attain. The task will now be to balance competing geopolitical interests while pushing its core agenda of boosting economic cooperation, digital connectivity and tackling climate change. Ishan Garg, New Delhi.
4: That's the world for today.
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16: Air Sport Australia, second edition. I'm Mark Dransfield. North Melbourne has earned a long-awaited return to prime time in the back half of the AFL season. The Kangaroos handed their first Friday night game in Melbourne since 2019, rewarded for a sharp rise in form. AFL fixture boss John Bowler says the league wanted to recognise the Roos' improvement.
17: Look, they've had some great games this year, some wins on the board and some very competitive games. And so there's enough there. I think they'll be, at the very least, competing for a wildcard spot. So that'll be an exciting close to the season.
16: Sydney and Geelong lead the competition for Thursday and Friday night appearances between round 16 and 22. Meanwhile, traditional powerhouses Carlton and Essendon have been pushed out of prime time as both clubs sit in the bottom four. The Lions are bound for a grand final rematch when they play the Cats tonight at the Gabba, the home side welcoming back Premiership stars Darcy Gardner and Sam Mitchell. Lions veteran Dane Zorko says it's going to be a challenge like last year's decider.
18: I think we won a couple and they won a couple or thereabouts. So, yeah, always good clashes against the Cats. They're so experienced. They're so well drilled. No matter the conditions, it's always going to be a really tough challenge and we expect that again tonight.
16: And hot on the heels of Michael Voss's departure, Carlton now finds itself without a list boss or a recruiting manager. Just weeks out from the AFL's mid-season draft, Sarah Patterson reports.
19: List manager Nick Austin has stepped aside following Voss's resignation as senior coach, with Blues football boss Chris Davies set to take over the list management duties in the interim. During his time at the Blues, Austin oversaw trades for the likes of Adam Sard and Ben Ainsworth and brokered the trade for Charlie Curnow to get to Sydney last year in exchange for a deal which included three first-round draft picks. The Blues are also minus a recruiting manager after Mick Agresta departed the club on the eve of the AFL season. Sarah Patterson, Air Sport.
16: NRL and the Blues will attempt to wrap up the Women's State of Origin series in Brisbane tonight. New South Wales won a scrappy opening clash against Queensland 11-6. Captain Isabel Kelly says the Blues are hoping to produce a better performance in attack.
20: We didn't really get to, I guess, put out there what we can do and showcase what we want to do. And, you know, that only comes off the back of hard work and defensively making sure that we're aiming up there. So, yeah, hopefully we get a bit more attacking foot in.
16: The Dolphins are gearing up to take on their former coach Wayne Bennett tomorrow night at Magic Round. The Finns are coming off two big wins, including a 44 domination over the Bulldogs. Coach Christian Wolfe says the South Sydney side always play to their strengths.
21: They don't make many errors and you know, certainly don't beat themselves. So yeah, we've got to make sure that we've got a similar set of mindset there, but at the same time, to make sure that we back our skill and what we've been doing over the last couple of weeks.
16: Meantime, the Sharks are looking to bounce back in Magic Round after last week's heavy loss to the Rabbitohs. Ahead of tomorrow night's clash with the Bulldogs, Coach Craig Fitzgibbon concedes there's a lot on the line for both teams.
22: They are a quality side. They're well coached. They've got quality players, big game players, and yeah, obviously, yeah, they'll be looking to respond as well. So probably in a similar position to us.
16: In other sports news, former Wallabies coach Eddie Jones has been suspended by Japan Rugby for abusing officials during the club's Australian tour in April. Former Australian cricketer Marcus North has made history after being confirmed as England men's new national selector. And in soccer, Harry Suter is still fighting to prove his fitness for Australia's World Cup squad following a devastating run of injuries. The 27-year-old has been recovering from knee problems and an Achilles injury that derailed most of his season at Leicester. He says it's been a frustrating 18 months.
1: So it's obviously you're going to go through kind of ups and downs with your injury, with getting back. Like, there was times I was back training and I'd have another little niggle or have to get another surgery. So it's just that kind of stopping and starting again, that unknown.
16: And Manchester City has defeated Crystal Palace 3-0, cutting Arsenal's lead to 2 points on top of the Premier League table. This is Air Sport Australia.
2: The weather update is brought to us by Harrison's IGA. In Hay, open Monday to Friday, 8 a.m. until 6:30 p.m. and 8 a.m. until 5 p.m. weekends.
3: It will be falling to between 13 and 9 overnight, then into tomorrow, 24 and sunny. Saturday is shaping up to be a really nice day with a top of 25 expected, but there may be a possible shower. Sunday showers and 21. Showers on Monday with a top of 20. Great to see some rain. And then Tuesday, a shower or two and 19. Wednesday, that rain will clear out, and it will be partly cloudy with a top of 19. Have a great evening and remember to stay tuned here on 2AFM.
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3: Hello there, I'm Terry Daniel. Opposition leader Angus Taylor is shifting the dial in his budget reply speech. There is a contentious plan which would see welfare benefits, including the NDIS, restricted to Australian citizens. There will also be a plan to automatically index tax brackets to inflation so income is keeping up with the cost of living. Mr Taylor believes his plan will help more Australians get ahead.
4: This is a time when Australians are feeling deeply insecure. They are losing hope of the prospect of owning a home, of starting and running a business, of starting a family. That's not the Australia I believe in, and it's not the Australia I grew up in. But it's the Australia I want to see again.
3: Coles is expected to pay tens of millions of dollars in penalties after the federal court ruled the supermarket giant misled shoppers. While price increases were found to be legitimate, Justice Michael O'Byrne ruled they were not sustained for long enough for the subsequent discounts to be considered genuine. Australian Institute Chief Economist Greg Jericho is hopeful the penalty matches the crime.
5: They've made massive profits out of this, but it really needs to send a message both to Coles and the entire industry just how egregious this type of behaviour is and that it really is outside the bounds of community expectations. So hopefully in the tens of millions, if not even above that.
3: Meanwhile, economists say Woolworths will be feeling nervous after the federal court ruled Coles guilty of misleading customers with its down-down promotion. The rival supermarket giant is facing near-identical allegations from the ACCC, with the ruling still to come. Chief Economist Greg Jericho says Woolworths will be sweating.
5: They seem to either take it in turns or copy each other very closely, and that's certainly what we've seen with this. So I would expect that Woolworths, either they're looking to settle or they would be just feeling like they're also going to be headed for a very similar judgment.
3: The New South Wales Premier has slammed the Albanese government for giving too much money to Victoria in the federal budget after gifting an additional $3.8 billion for Melbourne's controversial suburban rail loop project. Chris Minns says he's tired of subsidising the cash-strapped Allan government's record spending on infrastructure. The Queensland and Western Australian government were also critical. Victorian Premier Jacinta Allan has fired back, saying in previous years Victoria was continually dudded.
6: What does New South Wales, Queensland and WA have in common? They've all got revenues and budgets that are propped up by the mining industry. Victoria collects the lowest tax revenue per head of population than any state, and our economy is not propped up by the mining industry like it is in New South Wales, Queensland and Western Australia.
3: Farmers have welcomed news another 90,000 tonnes of fertiliser is bound for Australia. Mark Dransfield reports.
7: The three shipments have been underwritten by the federal government and are in addition to a 250,000-tonne deal with Indonesia last month. National Farmers Federation Chief Executive Mike Guerin says while the new shipments help bridge supply gaps, much more is needed.
8: I talked to, industry in other overseas countries, and they wonder aloud about how we got onto some of these spot shipments so quickly. So it's an acknowledgement of the move government made quickly to underwrite it. Is it enough to get us right through the season? No. Still got about 600,000 tonnes to find.
3: This is Air News. In Brisbane, the Caxton Hotel near the Suncorp Stadium is preparing for another blockbuster weekend for the NRL Magic Round. Thousands of people are expected to descend on the popular street as the Festival of Footy takes hold. Hotel manager Sterling Farquhar says this is one of the biggest events for the club.
9: Definitely the biggest week. This Saturday is always pretty crazy, and this year, the Sunday, will be like that with the Broncos against the Wars. So, yeah, they're equally as crazy, all the Warriors fans, all the Brewies here. So.
3: The Women's State of Origin Game 2 kicks off at Suncorp Stadium tonight, with the Maroons desperate for a win to keep the competition alive. Turning to AFL and Collingwood great Peter Dacos isn't worried about his son's form ahead of tomorrow night's clash with Sydney. Nick Dacos was kept quiet against the Cats last week and is set to be tagged again by the Sydney Swans. Dacos Senior says Nick is still learning to deal with close attention from his opponents.
10: It can only get easier, and that comes with the lie of the land. You know, if you're playing good football, well, you'll get that attention, and it's sort of, in a sense, a bit of a badge of honour.
3: The AFL action tonight is between the Brisbane Lions and the Geelong Cats. That game played at the Gabba in Brisbane. Australian Independent Radio News.
2: And don't forget, you can spoil mum today at Hill's Corner Store with a Mother's Day special, a cinnamon donut with chocolate fudge sauce. 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
11: The weather update is brought to us by Harrison's IGA. In Hay, open Monday to Friday, 8 a.m. until 6:30 p.m. and 8 a.m. until 5 p.m. weekends.
2: It will be falling to between 13 and 9 overnight, then into tomorrow, 24 and sunny. Saturday is shaping up to be a really nice day with a top of 25 expected, but there may be a possible shower. Sunday showers and 21. Showers on Monday with a top of 20. Great to see some rain. And then Tuesday a shower or two and 19. Wednesday that rain will clear out, and it will be partly cloudy with a top of 19. Have a great evening, and remember to stay tuned here on 2AFM.
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0: From flip phones to low-rise jeans, this is the show that takes you back to the 2000s. Welcome to Noughties Now.
1: G'day guys, and welcome to Noughties Now. It's the radio show where we relive some of the biggest hits from the 2000s. That's a full 10 years of hits. This week we are heading to June the 23rd, 2007. This week Pakistan was hit with torrential rains killing over 230 people. 27 members of the EU agreed on guidelines of a new treaty. Iron Man was the most popular film. And if you are into your video games, you are playing Brian Lara International Cricket from 2007 or Barbie as Island Princess. But let's get into it. This is Noughties Now.
2: Number

0: Naughty's Now with Sway, Kelly Clarkson with Never Again. This track was inspired by the work of Alanis Morissette and Pat Benatar. But let's head to Bow Wow and T-Pain on the radio show, spinning nothing but 2000s hits on Naughty's Now.
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0: Hi, this is Jimmy Barnes for Red. When I'm on tour, I love seeing fans having a great time at the gig. 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You'll make the road a lot safer for all of us.
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0: Cataluna with Wine Up in English. Also available in French and also German. 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This week we are celebrating June the 23rd, 2007 with Kiara and Like a Boy.
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0: The sensational Sean Kingston with his debut single, Beautiful Girls, with that reggae sort of feel. You'll listen to Naughties Now with Sway, celebrating June the 23rd, 2007. We're going to head to Akon now with Don't Matter.
1: Number 18.

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0: Number 21. Number 19.
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0: number 16.
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0: probably one of the best rip-offs of a track, Gym Class Heroes, with, well, we all know it as Breakfast in America by Supertramp from 1979. 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

0: Now, Lisa, the clock is ticking, and your question is, when you're under pressure and feeling stressed out, what should you do? Time's running out, Lisa. Do you have an answer?
1: Can I phone a friend?
0: Yes! Congratulations! Health experts say that asking for help and talking about our problems are some of the best ways to keep ourselves mentally healthy. So take a break. Talk about it. It's just one easy way to be kind to your mind.
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Naughty's now with Sway Fergie. Big Girls Don't Cry. I'm pretty sure this was when she was taking a break from the Black Eyed Peas. But will.i.am had to be the one producing the bass on this particular track. Spinning off her debut album, The Duchess, and went platinum later, 2007. Let's head to our favourite T-Pain, back in the countdown with Buy You a Drink on Naughty's Now.

0: Coming in at number 5, that was Maroon 5, and makes me wonder. We're quite partial to this track as well, as I remember growing up with a lot of Maroon 5 music. This was their first Billboard 100 contender. You listen to Naughties Now with Sway. Let's head to Daughtry now with Home.
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0: Avril Lavigne and Girlfriend. This was when she was fun with the help of Dr. Luke producing the track with over 7.3 million copies sold worldwide. 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But now is the time we've been waiting for. This is your number
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1: Air News headlines. I'm Mark Dransfield. Making news today, Coles is facing a significant penalty after a court ruled against the supermarket giant over misleading down-down discounts. A judge ruled price rises had not been in place long enough before being used to show savings. Federal opposition leader Angus Taylor delivers his budget reply tonight, announcing a plan which would see welfare benefits, including the NDIS, restricted to Australian citizens and barred for permanent residents. A repatriation flight carrying six passengers to Australia from a hantavirus-hit cruise ship leaves the Netherlands today, arriving in Perth tomorrow. New research reveals that more than one in four parents believes boarding school is more relevant today than it was a decade ago. The US president has held talks in Beijing with his Chinese counterpart, with executives including Elon Musk joining him on the trip. And Australian researchers have used artificial intelligence to detect a marker of heart disease during bone density scans. In air sport, the Lions host Geelong in a grand final rematch tonight, with the home side welcoming back Darcy Gardner and Sam Marshall, while Grian Myers is one of four inclusions for the Cats. The Blues will tonight attempt to wrap up the Women's State of Origin series in Brisbane, and former Wallabies coach Eddie Jones has been suspended by Japan Rugby for abusing officials during the club's Australian tour in April. These stories and more today. This is Air News.
2: 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It will be falling to between 13 and 9 overnight, then into tomorrow, 24 and sunny. Saturday is shaping up to be a really nice day with a top of 25 expected, but there may be a possible shower. Sunday showers and 21. Showers on Monday with a top of 20. Great to see some rain. And then Tuesday, a shower or two and 19. Wednesday, that rain will clear out, and it will be partly cloudy with a top of 19. Have a great evening, and remember to stay tuned here on 2Hey FM.
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Hello again and welcome to another flashback to the 60s. It was the decade that changed the course of history. Today we'll revisit Randall and Hopkirk deceased. There's a classic Dr. Pepper's commercial and Richard Burton chats about Elizabeth Taylor.

Philadelphia-born DD Sharp. It barely made it to Billboard, thanks to the British pop invasion, but she reached number 9 in Canada with Will.i.am, Will.i.am.

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1: 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Sam Cooke. 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
2: Hi, I'm Dick Clark. 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
4: Hot

I've never heard about drinking hot Dr. Pepper, so appropriately, here's the group Cream and Strange Brew. It reached number 17 in the UK in 1967.

1967, number 17 UK hit for the group Cream and Strange Brew. 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

0: baby.
1: Coming up on Flashback to the 60s, we'll hear from Cyril Franklin and Kenneth Cope and Wrangell and Hopkirk Deceased, also known in the... Coming up on Flashback to the 60s, we'll hear from Cyril Franklin and Kenneth Cope and Wrangell and Hopkirk Deceased, also known in the States as my...

0: And markets are happening on the 6th of June from 9 until 1 p.m. You can book a free stall now by contacting the Hay Visitors Centre on 6993 4045. 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
3: are. Now here's a great cover version of the Sonny and Cher hit, I Got You Babe, from 1968. It's Etta James.

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And when you said yeah, I just couldn't care about anybody else in this world alone. 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You took my hand and it felt so good, and this is

0: great debut song for the Animals in 1964. It reached number 21 in the UK. And Baby, Let Me Take You Home.
1: Well, doggy.

0: Randall and Hopkirk Deceased was a British ITC television production named My Partner the Ghost in the United States. It starred Mike Pratt as Jeff Randall and Kenneth Cope as the deceased Marty Hopkirk. Casting Mike Pratt as Jeff was the easy part, but as the producer Cyril Franklin says, the role of Marty was a little harder until he went out to dinner. Here's Cyril Franklin and Kenneth Cope.
1: Dennis Spooner, Monty and I were constantly discussing the casting of Randall and Hopkirk, and Randall was relatively easy because we had worked with Mike Pratt, and we liked him, and he fitted absolutely into the concept we had.
0: But finding his partner, the ghost, was proving to be a little more of a problem.
1: To find someone to play Hopkirk who could be both serious and at the same time exploit the comedy elements, we had great difficulty.
2: It's amazing. It's a good lesson for anybody, this, actually. If you want to get into show business, take your wife out to a good restaurant and make her laugh.
1: I had made a film with actress Sean Connery, and the producer of that film had introduced me to an Italian restaurant in Soho.
2: And I was making my wife Rennie laugh her head off, and Cyril Franklin was sitting at the next table, and he happened to be the producer looking for somebody to play the ghost. And I didn't know this, I just made her laugh all evening.
1: So he was a well-known face, and one knew he had humour, one knew he had personality. So I thought, that's the man.
2: It was Bob Leonard, who's a casting director, who rang me up, and he said, we want you to star in a series, but you get killed in the first episode. He'd been waiting all his life to say that, I think, you know, because it's amazing, that's how it started, basically. I did a film test with Michael Pratt, a lovely man, and on his way home from the film test, he bothered to call at my house in London and tell me I'd got it. And I've never forgotten that gesture from Michael, because we got on so well together after that. I just moved.

0: don't be here when the morning comes.
1: CES will be here when the morning comes.
2: It peaked at number 11 on Billboard from 1964. Gene Simmons and his novelty hit, Haunted House.
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6: Hill's Corner Store wish to advise that they will be closing on Friday at 2 p.m. and closed on Saturday, Sunday and Monday, and reopening on Tuesday, the 19th of May. 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

0: you like.
1: From the album I Like It Like That, the Dave Clark 5 from 1965.
2: I adored and adore Elizabeth. We just find it impossible to live together because our temperaments are both very high and very explosive. And I suppose, 13 years of such intensity with two people living together who adored each other as much as we did. It's at such a continual seething boiling point that eventually it spills over. But there is no rancor, no animosity on either side.
3: I understand just how.

0: That's Brenda Lee's version of Ride, Ride, Ride, reaching number 37 on Billboard from 1967.
1: Well, my daddy left home when I was 3, and he didn't leave much to Ma and me, just this old guitar and an empty bottle of booze. Now, I don't blame him because he run and hid, but the meanest thing that he ever did was before he left, he went and named me Sue. Well, he must have thought that it was quite a joke, and it got a lot of laughs from lots of folks. Seems I had to fight my whole life through. Some gal would giggle and I'd get red, and some guy'd laugh and I'd bust his head. I'll tell you, life ain't easy for a boy named Sue.

Thompson bars and kill that man that gave me that awful name. Well, it was Gatlinburg in mid-July, and I'd just hit town and my throat was dry. I thought I'd stop and have myself a brew at an old saloon on a street of mud. There at a table, dealing stud, sat the dirty mangy dog that named me Sue. Well, I knew that snake was my own sweet dad from a worn-out picture that my mother'd had, and I knew that scar on his

down, but to my surprise, come up with a knife and cut off a piece of my ear. But I busted a chair right across his teeth, and we crashed through the wall and into the street, kicking and a gouging in the mud and the blood and the beard. I tell you, I've fought tougher men, but I really can't remember when. He kicked like a mule and he bit like a crocodile. I heard him laugh and then I heard him cuss, and he went for his gun and I pulled mine first. He stood there looking at me and I saw him smile. He said, "Son, this world is rough, and if a man's gonna make it, he's gotta be tough. And I know I wouldn't be there to help you along. So I give you that name, and I said goodbye. I knew you'd have to get tough or die. And it's that name that helped to make you strong." Yeah, he said, "Now you just fought one hell of a fight, and I know you hate me, and you got the right to kill me now, and I wouldn't blame you if you do. But you ought to thank me before I die for the gravel in your guts and the spit in the eye, 'cause I'm the son of a bitch that named you Sue." Yeah, well, what could I do? What could

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5: G'day folks, it's Shane Jacobson. 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

0: Well, back to my partner, the ghost in the United States, and Randall and Hopkirk deceased elsewhere. Marty Hopkirk's widow, Jeannie, was played by Australian actress Annette Andre. So how did that role come along? Here's Annette Andre.
1: They were thinking of me because I did a lot of work for Bob and Bob Baker and Monty Berman. And I was up doing something or other in Glencoe in Scotland. And I got a phone call from my agent saying that they're doing this new series called Randall and Hopkirk Deceased, which was a bit odd. And then explained the story, which I thought was still a bit odd. So I said, well, all right. I had met Mike before because we'd worked together, I don't know, about three different occasions, I think, film and television. But I didn't know Ken.

Number 18 on Billboard from 1967 for the Brooklyn-born Neil Diamond, and You Got to Reach Me. Now here's the Chicago-based all-teenager girl group, the Daughters of Eve. They released this on an EP in 1965.

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1: So it's now time for our monthly catch-up with the Hay Shire Council, and today on the line we've got David Webb. How are you, David?
2: 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How are you?
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2: It will be falling to between 13 and 9 overnight, then into tomorrow, 24 and sunny. Saturday is shaping up to be a really nice day with a top of 25 expected, but there may be a possible shower. Sunday showers and 21. Showers on Monday with a top of 20. Great to see some rain. And then Tuesday, a shower or two and 19. Wednesday, that rain will clear out, and it will be partly cloudy with a top of 19. Have a great evening, and remember to stay tuned here on 2Hey FM.

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Why do you do it so tough with so little to show? 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

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Ask him why and he'll tell you, it's just what he knows.

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It's just how it goes. And he won't count the cost. It's just what he knows.

broke out in Europe, came the call to enlist. And that brave Aussie boy, with that big heart of his, had something called honor etched in his bones. And he laid down his life doing just what he knows. He's just a

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0: We're catching up with Kim Faulkner-Hogg, who is the lead dietitian from Celiac Australia, because on Saturday it will be International Celiac Disease Awareness Day, where we take note of what celiac disease is. So, Kim, what is celiac disease, and what are the signs and symptoms that we should look for?
1: So, celiac disease is what we call an autoimmune disorder. So this means that the body is reacting to gluten, but it's not a wheat allergy. So people don't get anaphylaxis with the possibility of immediate death as an outcome. With celiac disease, the gluten affects the villi, which are these small finger-like projections that line our small intestine. And these villi help us to absorb nutrients from the diet. And the gluten in the food that we actually are eating, it sort of erodes these villi away. And we, you know, we talk about them as being shortened and flattened, and therefore they lose the ability to absorb nutrients from the food. And once we can't absorb nutrients from the food anymore, we then, you know, become the food's malabsorbed, we become malnourished, and there's a lot of different medical consequences that can come from that. I mean, anemia and osteoporosis are two of the ones that get talked about a lot, because you're not absorbing the iron and you're not absorbing the calcium. So this is something that happens over time. It's not an immediate effect, but each time that little bit of gluten comes into the diet, there's a little bit of this effect that happens at the small intestine, and little bit by little bit, it can gradually decrease a person's health.
0: Well, so this could be something that you could be living with and not even know?
1: Yes, there's something like 200 different symptoms associated with it, and there's a whole lot of different signs. And you can go to the doctor, and sometimes they might just go, oh, well, you know, you didn't sleep well, or you've had a big week, and these might be reasons why you're feeling what you're feeling. Tiredness, fatigue are some of the top ones for symptoms that are often sort of overlooked, because everyone's tired from some reason at some point in time in their life. But it used to be associated with just gastrointestinal symptoms. Mm. So you sort of say, well, where is our history of celiac disease? We can actually go back to somewhere around, you know, the 200 AD, there was this Greek person who they've called Aradius the Cappadocian, and there's a journal where he's talking about the gastrointestinal side of symptoms, which could possibly be associated with celiac disease. But it really wasn't until the late 1940s, after World War II, where one of the doctors in Holland was able to put together that when wheat was being restricted after the Second World War, the kids on his ward started to improve, because this was only thought of at that time as a childhood disorder that people, you know, may or may not have grown out of. Mm. As an adult, it wasn't recognised until about the 1970s. So he was the one that put together that it was the wheat in food and this gluten component within the wheat that was leading to all of these gastrointestinal symptoms. So a lot of diarrhea, a lot of floating stools, muscle wasting. And what we now know, because we've moved on and the science has improved, and we now know that it occurs in a lot more people who don't necessarily have to even have gastrointestinal symptoms. And so that's where your fatigue and your lethargy sort of lead the way. People can have headaches and migraines. And what is not so well recognized is that it also affects demeanor and mood, anxiety, depression, brain fog. You know, so people aren't concentrating, or kids aren't concentrating in class. And this could mean that they have celiac disease in the absence of any form of diarrhea whatsoever. So then there's a whole lot of other signs that you can look for, which is osteoporosis. So if somebody in their 30s breaks their bones from a really easy bump, you think, gosh, that shouldn't have broken the bone. Why might that have happened? And if you've been malabsorbing your calcium because the villi have been damaged, you can end up with very weak bones. So it's something like 75% of people who are diagnosed with celiac disease already have some degree of bone damage, you know, where it's not as dense as it should be compared to people, other people of their age. It can affect fertility. So some people might have multiple miscarriages, or they're not able to hold a pregnancy because the body's seen itself as malabsorbing, it's not getting nutrients in. And once they go onto a gluten-free diet, a percentage of them are then able to fall pregnant and, you know, have a pregnancy that goes all the way through to being able to have the baby at the end. So there's a whole variety of different symptoms that can be involved, which means there's doctors across a lot of different specialties that need to have an awareness that celiac disease could present in all these very, very different ways. And that's what, you know, why it's gained the term of being called the chameleon disease, because it hides in so many different places.
0: Wow, and I guess it's one of these things that you just can't go to the doctor and the doctor will give you a tablet and it all goes away, that it can only be managed with diet.
1: Yes, that's where we're currently at. There is no cure for celiac disease and there is no medicine for celiac disease. The only way to start reversing it is to take gluten completely from the diet. You know, so there's no, I'm just going to go away this weekend and, you know, forget about all my woes, because you've got to eat when you're away on that weekend.
0: Yes.
1: And every mouthful that goes into the mouth needs to be gluten-free. So it's, It is a burden. It's an emotional burden. It changes people's lifestyles. And I think it's under-recognized that emotional and social change, that going onto a gluten-free diet to this level actually impacts on people. So it needs to be diagnosed correctly before you start, you know, stepping into this space of saying, right, now we need to be gluten-free, because you do need support. You need what we call pillars of support. So you need to have the correct diagnosis. You need to see a specialist dietitian who can put you onto the gluten-free diet. Your GPs, your gastroenterologists are all involved then in the follow-up and the monitoring of this. We suggest that people join Celiac Australia, because there's a lot of information and ongoing support and, you know, magazines and webinars and monthly emails and things that come out with helpful information to support people in the long term on a gluten-free diet. Family and friends, it's really important to have supportive people around you, so that they don't go, oh, look, you just go and cook what you want and we'll do what we want over here.
0: Yeah.
1: We've got to make it all inclusive. We've got to get everybody eating the same thing at the table, and you know, recognizing that there may be some restaurants that are not suitable for somebody with celiac disease, and so let's go somewhere else so that everybody can be included in the social events.
0: Yeah, now, Kim, I grew up in the 70s, and really this was something that wasn't spoken about, I think, most probably for me, most probably the 1990s.
1: It did get wider recognition then. It was, there was a particular research paper that came out in 1989,
0: wow,
1: and that suggested that celiac disease needed to be strict and it needed to be for life. So that did change things. And in the supermarket, even through the beginning part of the 90s, there wasn't an awful lot of food. Now, in Sydney, I think we probably had a little bit more food in supermarkets than what you're going to get in country towns in the 1990s. But there used to be just one, you know, type of bread, but you had to kind of go to a bread factory in order to get it. They weren't really in the supermarket very much. Pastas, you know, there were limited breakfast cereals, and it was a lot more difficult to be gluten-free. There was a lot more home cooking that was involved, and I guess the degree of strictness was considered to be a little bit different then as well. Like, you could go out to a restaurant and have a cheesecake, and you would eat the cheesecake and you'd scrape it off the biscuit base and you'd leave the biscuit base behind. These days, we're saying to people, we need to actually not have any food that's touched that cheesecake biscuit base. So that wouldn't be an acceptable food to be ordering at a restaurant.
0: Yeah.
1: But in the absence of anything, this is how people were coping with the gluten-free foods prior to, I'd say, the year 2000. Things have definitely improved since the 2000s. There's you know, multiple breakfast cereals available. There's multiple loaves of bread. And bread has gone from being of a scone-like texture. Imagine putting your ham and cheese between a piece of scone.
0: Yeah.
1: That's kind of what it was in the 1990s. And now we've got many breads which have got the texture of what people are used to with their wheat breads. There's many more pastas, and there's a big range of baked goods and, you know, that discretionary type of food with your biscuits and things out there now. So certainly in the major cities, there is much more accessibility to the gluten-free foods.
0: Yeah.
1: The country towns, it's a little bit harder because you don't have as many people buying it, and they tend to go off on the shelf. And because they're expensive, then the shop owner is not wanting to stock it. So there are a number of gluten-free businesses who do have an online order facility, you know, so that you can order online and they can deliver to you so that you can have access to the gluten-free foods.
0: Yeah, you're right there about the price. It often is quite substantially different to regular products on the shelf.
1: Yeah. All right, so one of those things is you've got to come right back into the start of the chain. So if we're going to make a flour, let's say, a loaf of bread, and we want to put some lentil flour into that bread because that's gluten-free, the lentils right back at the farm, they're grown as a rotational crop, often with wheat, rye, or barley. So for 6 months of the year, they've grown wheat, and then they might grow lentils for the last 6 months. And that's in the same soil that grew the wheat, which means a wheat crop could come up into the middle of it, and that could lead to contamination of your lentil crop. It's been reaped with the same equipment that reaped the wheat, stored in the same facility, and therefore you've got this little bit of wheat grain that potentially is within those lentils. Now, when that goes off to a mill to be milled, if you've also gone to a mill that has milled wheat flour, then you're going to have more cross-contact. But if you go to a mill that at least isn't milling the wheat flour, and you're going, you know, to maybe a mill that's more gluten-free, you'll mill it down, but you may still have some of those cross-contact grains that are in it. So if you're going to be producing something that's gluten-free, you don't want to have a lentil flour that's got the cross-contact in it. So therefore, you're looking for more niche farmers who are growing their lentils with rotational crops that are gluten-free, trying to keep all of their facilities as gluten-free as they can. They've got to have, different trucks that haven't transported wheat. They've got to find that mill that hasn't milled any flour, that's only milling gluten-free flours. Because you really have to be careful with where the gluten may be coming into the foods, not only from that farm level, but also at the when you get to the shop, you know, and to the manufacturer, to the facility where it's now going to be made into the bread. Even in that facility, you have to make sure that it's not coming in cross contact with any sorts of wheat foods, and it, you know, it's cooked on a conveyor belt and through tins and through packaging that have no sort of wheat in them. All these different steps require more time and care than if it's just the run-of-the-mill wheat things that are coming through.
0: Yeah.
1: And it all adds to cost.
0: Yeah.
1: And that cost ends up then in the end product, so that you've got this, you know, loaf of bread, which is probably a half or three quarters the size of a regular loaf of wheat bread, and it's going for anywhere from $8 to $15.
0: Yeah.
1: For, you know, essentially half the price.
0: It's huge. And I guess when we're walking through the supermarket as a regular shopper, we most probably tend to take all that for granted. And just think, oh, wow, that's expensive.
1: And, you know, somewhere like Arnott's, who have come out with a big range of gluten-free biscuits now to mimic their wheat ones, have actually built a complete gluten-free facility.
0: Wow.
1: You know, so again, that's a cost that they have invested in specifically just to do gluten-free food, so that you've got no cross-contact. And, you know, then everything that comes into that facility, they don't have to, you know, I mean, it's all checked that it's gluten-free, but then you don't have that worry of where that cross-contact is coming from.
0: Yeah. So, Kim, this sad day is International Celiac Day. What's the message that is coming from Celiac Australia?
1: At this point in time, what we are wanting to do is address the expense, the expensive side of food for people who have celiac disease. And we are going to be advocating for some sort of food subsidy that can help with this burden of the cost of gluten-free living. So that's what we're sort of all gearing up to do at this point in time, and hopefully by the end of the year we'll have some success in that space of having a path forward that can help to subsidise these gluten-free foods.
0: Oh, that'd be great, Kim, because I'm sure you must probably hear stories from people where they just give up because it all becomes too hard and too expensive.
1: We do have those stories. I guess it's not a total give up, but it's a give in at some point because it is too expensive, and that is impacting their health.
0: Yeah.
1: And, you know, impacting, you know, other possible diseases that may happen going ahead. Because of that malabsorption that will continue if somebody is going, you know, I'm hungry, I need to eat bread, it's too expensive to buy that gluten-free bread, I'm just going to give in and buy the wheat. That definitely affects health, it can affect symptoms, it can affect how they cope from day to day.
0: Yeah. So I guess people can also head on over to Celiac Australia's website. There's a heap of information on there. And you advise people to sign up, Kim?
1: So with Celiac Australia, we certainly encourage membership. We've got a lot of information that is on the website that people can access. Even if people are thinking, gosh, do I have celiac disease? I've got some of those symptoms that I might have mentioned. We do have a place where you can take a quiz. It only takes 1 or 2 minutes, and you put in the sorts of symptoms that you've got. And if it says, look, these symptoms could be associated with celiac disease, it can generate a letter that you can take to your GP so that you can start to have a bit of a conversation with the GP about perhaps measuring and testing for celiac disease. So with membership, you have access to things on the site that also can help guide you in reading food labels, in foods that you can buy that are gluten-free. We have a partnership team whom will talk to a lot of businesses, and the businesses will be endorsed. So that happens in two ways. You've got products that are out there that to read a food label, you really need to be taught how to read a food label for gluten.
0: Yes.
1: What the endorsement means is these companies have been certified as gluten-free, and they need to be able to show us ongoing certification that their products are gluten-free, but it has a Celiac Australia endorsement logo on it, which will simplify then the purchasing of the gluten-free foods, because you see that logo, you know, all right, the work's been done for me, I can just pick that up and go out the door and purchase it. We also have a list of what we would call accredited restaurants. So these are restaurants where the staff out the back have done an accreditation program to give them more guides for how they can set their kitchen up and workplace flow for how they can reduce any gluten cross contact in the food that they're producing. Because it's not just is the food itself gluten-free by ingredient, but you know, has the food gone into a deep fry that's also deep fried batter, wheat battered foods, because then that could cross contact the oil. You know, have they washed the knives sufficiently in between using something that's wheat and then adding it to using it on something that's gluten free? So there's training that's involved with this for restaurants, and so restaurants that have had the accredited training, they often have kitchens that do share their space with gluten-containing foods and the gluten-free foods, but they're more trained into how to separate it such that the gluten-free food that is produced is safer for people with celiac disease. We also have webinars, so there's 4 free webinars a year for people who become members, and there's 2 magazines that will go out each year, and then we've got the monthly e-news that comes out. So, you know, new things that occur in the space. We have recipes that go into them, so things that can help people with celiac disease. And all the contributions will go towards the projects that Celiac Australia takes on, like the subsidy for food, but we also put it towards research. So there's a big research project in the wind. I'm not sure how much I can say about it at this point, but there's a big research project in the wind. So if we can contribute to the funding that's required to get more research so that we can understand celiac disease better, then that's one of the functions that we have with Celiac Australia as well.
0: Well, so lots of work happening in this space, Kim. Mm.
1: Yeah. There's lots to do.
0: Yeah.
1: And there's a small number of us doing it.
0: Yeah. Well, thank you so much for your time today.
1: Thank you so much for your interest in celiac disease and getting the word out there, because the more we can get people aware of celiac disease, you know, that's the first step, you know, in recognizing that somebody may have it.
0: Yeah.
1: And then, of course, it's the diagnosing. So thank you.
0: No worries at all. And have yourself a good International Celiac Disease Awareness Day on Saturday.
1: Thank you, Matt, and thank you for putting it out.
0: No worries. Have a good day.
1: Thank you too. Thank you. Bye.
0: Dr. Kim Faulkner-Hogg there from Celiac Australia. She is the lead dietitian and health advisory officer. Good afternoon.

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1: Hello there, I'm Terry Daniel. Opposition leader Angus Taylor is shifting the dial in his budget reply speech. There is a contentious plan which would see welfare benefits, including the NDIS, restricted to Australian citizens. There will also be a plan to automatically index tax brackets to inflation so income is keeping up with the cost of living. Mr Taylor believes his plan will help more Australians get ahead.
2: This is a time when Australians are feeling deeply insecure. They are losing hope of the prospect of owning a home, of starting and running a business, of starting a family. That's not the Australia I believe in, and it's not the Australia I grew up in. But it's the Australia I want to see again.
1: Coles is expected to pay tens of millions of dollars in penalties after the federal court ruled the supermarket giant misled shoppers. While price increases were found to be legitimate, Justice Michael O'Byrne ruled they were not sustained for long enough for the subsequent discounts to be considered genuine. Australian Institute chief economist Greg Jericho is hopeful the penalty matches the crime.
3: They've made massive profits out of this, but it really needs to send a message both to Coles and the entire industry just how egregious this type of behaviour is and that it really is outside the bounds of community expectations. So hopefully in the tens of millions, if not even above that.
1: Meanwhile, economists say Woolworths will be feeling nervous after the federal court ruled Coles guilty of misleading customers with its Down Down promotion. The rival supermarket giant is facing near identical allegations from the ACCC, with the ruling still to come. Chief Economist Greg Jericho says Woolworths will be sweating.
3: They seem to either take it in turns or copy each other very closely, and that's certainly what we've seen with this. So

0: What does New South Wales, Queensland and WA have in common? They've all got revenues and budgets that are propped up by the mining industry. Victoria collects the lowest tax revenue per head of population than any state, and our economy is not propped up by the mining industry like it is in New South Wales, Queensland and Western Australia.
1: Farmers have welcomed news another 90,000 tonnes of fertiliser is bound for Australia. Mark Dransfield reports.
2: The three shipments have been underwritten by the federal government and are in addition to a 250,000-tonne deal with Indonesia last month. National Farmers Federation Chief Executive Mike Guerin says while the new shipments help bridge supply gaps, much more is needed.
3: I talk to, you know, industry in other overseas countries, should I say, and they wonder aloud about how we got onto some of these spot shipments so quickly. So it's an acknowledgement of the move government made quickly to underwrite it. Is it enough to get us right through the season? No. We've still got about 600,000 tonnes to find.
1: This is Air News. In Brisbane, the Caxton Hotel near the Suncorp Stadium is preparing for another blockbuster weekend for the NRL Magic Round. Thousands of people are expected to descend on the popular street as the festival of footy takes hold. Hotel manager Sterling Farquhar says this is one of the biggest events for the club.
4: Definitely the biggest week. This Saturday is always pretty crazy, and this year, this Sunday, will be like that with the Broncos against the Wars. So, yeah, they're equally as crazy, all the Warriors fans, all the Brewies here. So.
1: The Women's State of Origin Game 2 kicks off at Suncorp Stadium tonight, with the Maroons desperate for a win to keep the competition alive. Turning to AFL, and Collingwood great Peter Dacos isn't worried about his son's form ahead of tomorrow night's clash with Sydney. Nick Dacos was kept quiet against the Cats last week and is set to be tagged again by the Sydney Swans. Dacos Senior says Nick is still learning to deal with close attention from his opponents.
5: It can only get easier, and that comes with the lie of the land. You know, if you're playing good football, well, you'll get that attention, and it's sort of, in a sense, a bit of a badge of honour.
1: The AFL action tonight is between the Brisbane Lions and the Geelong Cats, that game played at the Gabba in Brisbane. Australian Independent Radio News.
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7: Welcome to The World on Thursday the 14th of May. I'm Sean Bindley from Australian Independent Radio News. The US military is considering officially renaming the war with Iran Operation Sledgehammer, according to reporting by NBC News. It cites US officials who say the name change could come if the current ceasefire collapses and President Donald Trump decides to start major combat operations again. Kate Fisher reports.
8: Reports of this potential name change suggest that the Trump administration is seriously considering resuming its military action against Iran. It would also help the president to argue that the 60-day time limit on combat operations without congressional approval has restarted. Epic Fury's offensive was paused after 40 days of fighting. At the time, the administration informed Congress that hostilities with Iran had terminated, but the Pentagon has continued to describe the conflict as Operation Epic Fury. If any new military combat operations against Iran were conducted under a new name, the administration could argue that it would effectively restart the clock with Congress. Kate Fisher, Washington.
7: Israel has escalated its attacks in Gaza in the 5 weeks since halting its joint bombing with the US and Iran, redirecting its fire back on the ruined Palestinian enclave, where the military believes Hamas fighters are tightening their grip. Zach Gilman produced this report.
9: Lafia Najjar is blind and lives in a tent in Khan Yunis with his wife. Last month, one of his sons was killed in an Israeli strike. He says the war is still ongoing. It stopped in the announcement, but in reality, on the ground, the war has not stopped. A truce brokered by U.S. President Donald Trump in October paused major military operations in Gaza. But Israel has escalated its attacks in Gaza in the 5 weeks since halting its joint bombing with the U.S. in Iran, redirecting its fire back on the ruined Palestinian enclave where the military believes Hamas fighters are tightening their grip. Conflict monitor ACLED, which tracks Israeli attacks in Gaza, said in a monthly report for April that Israel had carried out 35% more attacks last month than in March. The Israeli military did not immediately provide comment on the reasons for its stepped-up strikes in Gaza. Four Israeli defense officials have told Reuters that the military has warned Prime Minister Benjamin Netanyahu's government that Hamas has been tight-

0: tightening its grip, rebuilding its forces, and making weapons. One Israeli military official, speaking on condition of anonymity, said the Gaza ceasefire allows for Israel to act against imminent threats. The official said the military was prepared for any scenario, including having drawn up wider battle plans for a resumption of fighting in Gaza, though no such order had yet been given. According to the Gaza Health Ministry, 120 Palestinians, including 8 women and 13 children, were killed in Gaza since the Iran war paused on April 8th. Zahir al-Wahidi is the head of the information unit at the Ministry of Health.
1: April was the bloodiest month, as the percentage of martyrs increased by more than 50% compared to previous months. The Israeli occupation was not satisfied with the siege, was not satisfied with the destruction, was not satisfied with what it did during more than 2 continuous years of war.
0: Some 850 Palestinians have been killed in Israeli strikes since the October ceasefire, according to figures that do not distinguish between combatants and civilians. 4 Israeli soldiers were killed by militants during the same period. Hamas does not disclose figures for casualties among its fighters.
2: War in Gaza is over. It's over.
0: The increase in Israeli strikes in Gaza is a further sign of stalled progress under U.S. President Donald Trump's plan to halt the war there and begin reconstruction. Israeli forces still occupy more than half of Gaza's territory, where they have demolished most remaining buildings and ordered all residents out. More than 2 million people now live in a tiny strip of territory along the coast, mainly in damaged structures or makeshift tents, where Hamas fighters have de facto control.
3: President Putin says the successful test of the advanced Sarmat intercontinental ballistic missile will strengthen Russia's security for years to come. The Kremlin claims the nuclear-capable weapon can penetrate any existing and prospective missile defense systems and is more powerful than Western analogues. The announcement came on the eve of U.S. President Trump's visit to China, amidst Washington's attempts to broker a peace deal between Moscow and Kyiv. Daria Bondarchuk reports from the Russian capital.
4: Russian President Vladimir Putin praised the successful test of the Sarmat intercontinental ballistic missile, calling the achievement crucial for the country's long-term security. He called Sarmat the most powerful missile system in the world, 4 times more powerful than its Western counterparts, noting that the Sarmat's range exceeds 35,000 kilometers. According to the Russian military, this allows it to reach targets in the U.S. via the South Pole, avoiding America's air defense systems in Alaska. Moscow resumed tests of its nuclear-capable weapons after the START Treaty, the last remaining agreement between Russia and the United States limiting their strategic arsenal, expired in February this year. Daria Bondarchuk, Moscow.
3: The European Union is planning to meet with Taliban officials in Brussels to discuss the deportation of some Afghan migrants. The move has been met with strong criticism from human rights groups that argue this will expose them to significant risks. William Denslow reports from Brussels.
5: According to the European Commission, a letter has been sent to the de facto authorities in Afghanistan to inquire about the possibility of a technical meeting here in the Belgian capital. The Commission spokesperson adds that the focus will be on the return of Afghan migrants deemed to pose a security threat. The European Council on Refugees and Exiles says such moves would expose people to danger and abuse. Hundreds of thousands of Afghans have sought asylum in Europe since the Taliban takeover. But the EU has been tightening its migration policies. William Denslow, Brussels.
3: Hungary's new Prime Minister, Peter Mayor, has formed his government after defeating Viktor Orban in April's election. His administration is promising fiscal reforms, stronger institutions, and a reset with the European Union. Pablo Gutierrez reports from Budapest.
6: Peter Mayor's cabinet is into its first full day in the job on Wednesday with a plan to reshape Hungary's economy and restore confidence after years of tension with Brussels. Finance Minister András Kármán says the government will restore policy predictability and prepare a 4-year plan to reduce debt and deficits. The goal is to place Hungary on track for the adoption of the euro currency by 2030. Prime Minister Mayer has also granted 4 ministers the power to block draft laws before they reach parliament. The measure applies to the finance, justice, health, and education ministries and is designed to create checks inside the cabinet. Pablo Gutierrez, Budapest.
3: Law enforcement officials in the U.S. state of Louisiana will pay almost $5 million to the family of an African-American man who was fatally shot with a stun gun and punched during an arrest in 2019. Mitch McCann reports.
7: Ronald Green died in 2019 during an altercation with police in which officers used a stun gun as Green apologised for leading them on a chase. They also punched and kicked him and dragged him on the ground while his hands were cuffed. Initially, the details of the incident were highly secret, with officials refusing to release footage of the arrest, and they initially claimed that he died after crashing into a tree during the pursuit. The family of Mr. Green will be paid more than $4.85 million. Louisiana's Republican Attorney General said the state agreed that it was time to end this litigation and put this matter behind us. Federal prosecutors declined to bring charges. Mitch McCann, New York.
3: Meanwhile, South Carolina's top court has overturned Alex Murdoch's double murder conviction. The disgraced lawyer was convicted in 2023 of murdering his wife Maggie and their 22-year-old son Paul in a case that captivated the nation. Murdoch now faces retrial. Tony Waterman has more.
8: In a unanimous opinion, the South Carolina Supreme Court justices say Murdoch was denied his right to a fair trial because a county court clerk had influenced jurors. They accuse Rebecca Hills of placing her fingers on the scales of justice after jurors testified that she suggested they not trust Murdoch's testimony. State prosecutors had tried to argue that there was no evidence the comments changed the outcome of the trial. The top court has ordered a retrial, and Murdoch will remain in jail until that happens after pleading guilty to embezzling millions of dollars from his law firm. He maintains his innocence in the deaths of his wife and son. Tony Waterman, Washington.
3: Finally, BRICS foreign ministers are arriving in India today, ahead of a key meeting later this week, with the grouping facing fresh internal strain. The Iran conflict is casting a shadow over the bloc, even as New Delhi looks to keep the focus on economic cooperation and global South priorities. Ishan Gurg has more from New Delhi.
9: India is hosting the BRICS foreign ministers at a delicate moment for the grouping. The ongoing Iran conflict has exposed divisions within the bloc, particularly as Tehran deepens engagements with BRICS members. Iran has been pushing for a BRICS statement condemning the US and Israel's attack on its territory, but Chair India has been holding the middle path, saying consensus between group members has been hard to attain. The task will now be to balance competing geopolitical interests while pushing its core agenda of boosting economic cooperation, digital connectivity and tackling climate change. Ishan Garg, New Delhi.
3: That's the world for today.
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12: Air Sport Australia, second edition, I'm Mark Dransfield. North Melbourne has earned a long-awaited return to prime time in the back half of the AFL season. The Kangaroos handed their first Friday night game in Melbourne since 2019, rewarded for a sharp rise in form. AFL fixture boss John Bowler says the league wanted to recognise the Roos' improvement.
13: Look, they've had some great games this year, some wins on the board and some very competitive games. And so there's enough there. I think they'll be, at the very least, competing for a wildcard spot. So that'll be an exciting close to the season.
12: Sydney and Geelong lead the competition for Thursday and Friday night appearances between rounds 16 and 22. Meanwhile, traditional powerhouses Carlton and Essendon have been pushed out of prime time as both clubs sit in the bottom four. The Lions are bound for a grand final rematch when they play the Cats tonight at the Gabba, the home side welcoming back Premiership stars Darcy Gardner and Sam Mitchell. Lions veteran Dane Zorko says it's going to be a challenge like last year's decider.
14: I think we won a couple and they won a couple or thereabouts. So, yeah, always good clashes against the Cats. They're so experienced. They're so well drilled. No matter the conditions, it's always going to be a really tough challenge, and we expect that again tonight.
12: And hot on the heels of Michael Voss's departure, Carlton now finds itself without a list boss or a recruiting manager, just weeks out from the AFL's mid-season draft. Sarah Patterson reports.
15: List manager Nick Austin has stepped aside following Voss's resignation as senior coach, with Blues football boss Chris Davies set to take over the list management duties in the interim. During his time at the Blues, Austin oversaw trades for the likes of Adam Sard and Ben Ainsworth and brokered the trade for Charlie Curnow to get to Sydney last year in exchange for a deal which included three first-round draft picks. The Blues are also minus a recruiting manager after Mick Agresta departed the club on the eve of the AFL season. Sarah Patterson, Air Sport.
12: NRL and the Blues will attempt to wrap up the Women's State of Origin series in Brisbane tonight. New South Wales won a scrappy opening clash against Queensland 11-6. Captain Isabel Kelly says the Blues are hoping to produce a better performance in attack.
16: We didn't really get to
11: I guess, put out there what we can do and showcase what we want to do. And, you know, that only comes off the back of hard work and defensively making sure that we're aiming up there. So, yeah, hopefully we get a bit more attacking foot in.
12: The Dolphins are gearing up to take on their former coach Wayne Bennett tomorrow night at Magic Round. The Finns are coming off two big wins, including a 44 domination over the Bulldogs. Coach Christian Wolfe says the South Sydney side always play to their strengths.
16: They don't make many errors and, you know, certainly don't beat themselves. So, yeah, we've got to make sure that we've got a similar sort of mindset there, but at the same time, to make sure that we back our skill and what we've been doing over the last couple of weeks.
12: Meantime, the Sharks are looking to bounce back in Magic Round after last week's heavy loss to the Rabbitohs. Ahead of tomorrow night's clash with the Bulldogs, coach Craig Fitzgibbon concedes there's a lot on the line for both teams.
17: They are a quality side. They're well coached. They've got quality players, big game players, and yeah, obviously, yeah, they'll be looking to respond as well. So, probably in a similar position to us.
12: In other sports news, former Wallabies coach Eddie Jones has been suspended by Japan Rugby for abusing officials during the club's Australian tour in April. Former Australian cricketer Marcus North has made history after being confirmed as England men's new national selector. And in soccer, Harry Suter is still fighting to prove his fitness for Australia's World Cup squad following a devastating run of injuries. The 27-year-old has been recovering from knee problems and an Achilles injury that derailed most of his season at Leicester. He says it's been a frustrating 18 months.
18: So it's obviously you're going to go through kind of ups and downs with your injury, with getting back. Like, there was times I was back training and I'd have another little niggle or have to get another surgery, so it's just that kind of stopping and starting again, that unknown.
12: And Manchester City has defeated Crystal Palace 3-0, cutting Arsenal's lead to 2 points on top of the Premier League table. This is Air Sport Australia.
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20: It will be falling to between 13 and 9 overnight, then into tomorrow 24 and sunny. Saturday is shaping up to be a really nice day with a top of 25 expected, but there may be a possible shower. Sunday showers and 21. Showers on Monday with a top of 20. Great to see some rain. And then Tuesday a shower or two and 19. Wednesday that rain will clear out. And it will be partly cloudy with a top of 19. Have a great evening and remember to stay tuned here on 2AFM.

0: It's the 2HeyFM annual fundraiser on Friday the 24th of July, proudly presented by Charles Sturt Winery and Cellar Door, including 7 flights of wine tasting, Q&A with Cellar Door manager Michael Trinidad, cheese boards, raffles and more. 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
6: This news update is brought to us by Harrison's IGA in Hay, open Monday to Friday, 8 a.m. until 6:30 p.m. and 8 a.m. until 5 p.m. weekends.
7: Hello there, I'm Terry Daniel. Opposition leader Angus Taylor is shifting the dial in his budget reply speech. There is a contentious plan which would see welfare benefits, including the NDIS, restricted to Australian citizens. There will also be a plan to automatically index tax brackets to inflation so income is keeping up with the cost of living. Mr. Taylor believes his plan will help more Australians get ahead.
8: This is a time when Australians are feeling deeply insecure. They are losing hope of the prospect of owning a home, of starting and running a business, of starting a family. That's not the Australia I believe in, and it's not the Australia I grew up in. But it's the Australia I want to see again.
7: Coles is expected to pay tens of millions of dollars in penalties after the federal court ruled the supermarket giant misled shoppers. While price increases were found to be legitimate, Justice Michael O'Byrne ruled they were not sustained for long enough for the subsequent discounts to be considered genuine. Australian Institute chief economist Greg Jericho is hopeful the penalty matches the crime.
9: They've made massive profits out of this, but it really needs to send a message both to Coles and the entire industry just how egregious this type of behaviour is and that it really is outside the bounds of community expectations. So hopefully in the tens of millions, if not even above that.
7: Meanwhile, economists say Woolworths will be feeling nervous after the federal court ruled Coles guilty of misleading customers with its Down Down promotion. The rival supermarket giant is facing near identical allegations from the ACCC, with the ruling still to come. Chief economist Greg Jericho says Woolworths will be sweating.
9: They seem to either take it in turns or copy each other very closely, and that's certainly what we've seen with this. So I would expect that Woolworths, either they're looking to settle or they would be just feeling like they're also going to be headed for a very similar judgment.
7: The New South Wales Premier has slammed the Albanese government for giving too much money to Victoria in the federal budget after gifting an additional $3.8 billion for Melbourne's controversial suburban rail loop project. Chris Minns says he's tired of subsidising the cash-strapped Allan government's record spending on infrastructure. The Queensland and Western Australian government were also critical. Victorian Premier Jacinta Allen has fired back, saying in previous years Victoria was continually dudded.
10: What does New South Wales, Queensland and WA have in common? They've all got revenues and budgets that are propped up by the mining industry. Victoria collects the lowest tax revenue per head of population than any state, and our economy is not propped up by the mining industry like it is in New South Wales, Queensland and Western Australia.
7: Farmers have welcomed news another 90,000 tonnes of fertiliser is bound for Australia. Mark Dransfield reports.
11: The three shipments have been underwritten by the federal government and are in addition to a 250,000-tonne deal with Indonesia last month. National Farmers Federation Chief Executive Mike Guerin says while the new shipments help bridge supply gaps, much more is needed.
12: I talk to, you know, industry in other overseas countries, should I say, and they wonder aloud about how we got onto some of these spot shipments so quickly. So it's an acknowledgement of the move government made quickly to underwrite it. Is it enough to get us right through the season? No. Still got about 600,000 tonnes to find.
7: This is Air News. In Brisbane, the Caxton Hotel near the Suncorp Stadium is preparing for another blockbuster weekend for the NRL Magic Round. Thousands of people are expected to descend on the popular street as the Festival of Footy takes hold. Hotel manager Sterling Farquhar says this is one of the biggest events for the club.
13: Definitely the biggest week. This Saturday is always pretty crazy, and this year, the Sunday, will be like that with the Broncos against the Wars. So, yeah, they're equally as crazy, all the Warriors fans, all the Brewies here. So.
7: The Women's State of Origin Game 2 kicks off at Suncorp Stadium tonight, with the Maroons desperate for a win to keep the competition alive. Turning to AFL and Collingwood great Peter Dacos isn't worried about his son's form ahead of tomorrow night's clash with Sydney. Nick Dacos was kept quiet against the Cats last week and is set to be tagged again by the Sydney Swans. Dacos Senior says Nick is still learning to deal with close attention from his opponents.
14: It can only get easier, and that comes with the lie of the land. You know, if you're playing good football, well, you'll get that attention, and it's sort of, in a sense, a bit of a badge of honour.
7: The AFL action tonight is between the Brisbane Lions and the Geelong Cats, that game played at the Gabba in Brisbane. Australian Independent Radio News.
3: 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It will be falling to between 13 and 9 overnight, then into tomorrow, 24 and sunny. Saturday is shaping up to be a really nice day with a top of 25 expected, but there may be a possible shower. Sunday showers and 21. Showers on Monday with a top of 20. Great to see some rain. And then Tuesday, a shower or two and 19. Wednesday, that rain will clear out, and it will be partly cloudy with a top of 19. Have a great evening, and remember to stay tuned here on 2Hey FM.
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1: Welcome to Offbeat. I'm Ian Mott, taking you through 2 hours of music played on the Offbeat, and I'm going to kick off this week with a track that I always think I play too often, but I just looked up. It's been about 2 years. This is Madness, House of Fun.

That is The Beat with Avoiding the Obvious off their Bounce album, one of their later albums before Frank and Roger sadly passed away. Before that, Bad Manners, live recording of Just a Feeling. We had The Selector, Out on the Streets Again, and Madness, House of Fun, giving us a bit of a two-tone bracket there for you. Though Bad Manners, not strictly two-tone in that they never released anything on that label. They were going around the same time and same area. Righto, up for you next here on Offbeat. Something a little bit special. Local artist Pumba came into the studio and had a chat about his new EP and played a couple of tracks from it, just stripped back him and the guitar. He was quite nervous about the whole radio thing, and it sort of shows through a little bit, but it kind of gives it a nice little feel too. This first track will drop in the ocean, and I'll leave him to explain it after it.

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Cause we've been running around in circles, it seems way too long. Like a preacher in the street singing, oh my God, oh Lord, I'm bored of all the wars, why can't we get along? Sick and tired of the tears and we sing in the same song. Do we ever see it end or the peace in Zion?

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Who saves our mothers, who saves our sons from the evil in the west to the bombs in the east? Do you really think that this is what the world needs?

0: just so lost for words. 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Surely this ain't why we were put on this earth. Is it the color of your skin? Should it be just what's within? Should it be where you started from or where you have been? The trees be howling all night long.
1: And in the studio with me, I have Umba.
2: G'day, g'day, how are ya?
1: Yeah, thanks for coming in. And
2: thanks for having me.
1: You just played a tune for us.
2: Yeah.
1: Would you like to tell us a bit about it?
2: Yeah, that last song I played, Drop in the Ocean, I wrote with the genocide that's happening in Palestine in mind. And, I thought a lot about what was going on, and it sort of stresses me that I wrote that song about almost 2 years ago now, and we're still dealing with the genocide and whatever and everything that's going on in the Middle East right now. And
1: it's just got worse, hasn't it, really?
2: It's just gotten worse. So, but yeah, it sounds a little different on the recording, with a nine-piece band behind me and with horns and everything. And
1: nice big sound.
2: Yeah, it's a very chunky sound. And but yeah, happy to finally have it out there. It's been a long time coming. And yeah, really stoked with what we did in the studio.
1: Nice. I think it sounds quite cool either way. Just has a completely different vibe both ways.
2: Yeah, absolutely.
1: The recorded version has been on the airwaves, and I'm sure will be again.
2: Yeah.
1: You're based in Wagga at the moment, but are you moving?
2: I'm originally from Sydney, and I'm trying to find a dog-friendly place up there. So we'll see what's happening with that. But I'm in no rush to move. I'm currently based here for now and see what happens. But, yeah.
1: I've seen you a couple of times down at the Blues Club open mic. And, definitely brings a

0: This next one is Time for Change.
1: Yep. Tell us a bit about it.
0: This one was mainly to do with my mental health issues from a couple of years ago, last year. Got the rest of the song done, and it really, really emphasizes like trying to stay on top of just your mental health, because like you can't wallow in the same pity forever.
1: Yeah.

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Now's the time for change, no more refrain. 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Treading that thin line, no more disguise. 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Ah, just a sigh of relief. 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Just the music in your ears, that's all you seek. 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Been a while now, but you're finally free from the cloudy days. You're judgment free, no rain, no terror, no more tyranny. Now's the time for change as my days they drift away. It all feels the same. 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We gotta take the reins. No need to shift the blame for the rage within the vein. No, no, no, cause there is the plague that taints our very pain. Now's the time for change as my days they drift away. It all feels the same. When did life become so strange?

0: And that is Pumbaa with Time for Change. And you heard in the middle of that bracket him having a chat with me in the studio. And before that, another one of him playing that one, Drop in the Ocean. And I did link his EP on Bandcamp on the Offbeat Facebook page during the week. Go back and have a look and you'll find it there. And check it out and support some local music. You're listening to Offbeat. Next up for you, Killer Dilla with a track they sent to me a few months ago now. And it's been playing in the car and I couldn't work out who it was because it didn't have the name attached. But eventually I worked it out and it's called Motor City Scar.
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1: Hey, this is Bernie from Los Kung Fu Monkeys, and we want to give a big shout out to Offbeat. We're a brother Ian, and a big hug to all our brothers and sisters in Australia. Peace.

And that is the Mosquito Bite with their take on Down in Mexico, followed on from Royal City Riot with The Rhythm and Killer Dilla with Motor City Scar. You're listening to Offbeat. Going to come back to Australia next. No Nonsense. The album they put out, we're getting close to 10 years ago now, but it was their most recent release. They put out the Urban Myth album, and this track was one of the best ones from it. It's called Gave Myself Away.

0: Three Melbourne 80s ska bands with music that they released within the last 10 years. We had Strange Tenants, I Don't Want to Fight Your War, off their Militant Style album. More Than That from Looney Tunes, and No Nonsense was in there with Gave Myself Away. You are listening to Offbeat, and we're coming towards the end of the first hour to get us there. This is Westbound Train and Slippery Slope.
1: I guess sometimes you just have to sing the ghost away.

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7: 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Welcome to the second hour of Offbeat. I'm Ian Mott, taking you through 2 hours of music played on the Offbeat. To kick off this hour, some Rancid from their 2017 Troublemaker album. This is Where I'm Going.

Mexican act Out of Control Army there with Where I Want to Be. And they are touring around Australia in October with The Resignators, who you heard before that with Down in Flames. Also in that bracket, we did hear from The Interrupters with Haven't Seen the Last of Me and Rancid with Where I'm Going, kicking off the second hour of Offbeat. In the first hour, I played you a couple of in the studio recordings of Pumbaa playing acoustically by himself and talking about the EP that he just put out and the fact that he had a big band involved with it. I'm going to play you one off the EP before playing some more of that chat and another solo acoustic track. This one called Move Smooth.

0: You're listening to Offbeat, and in the studio with me I have Pomba, and we just heard one of his tracks, Move Smooth. Thanks for coming in. And
1: thanks for having me.
0: Would you like to tell us a bit about that tune?
1: Yeah, look, I wrote this song almost 2 years ago now, that just about wanting to jam with someone. I often just sit in my studio by myself and write songs solo, and I got really frustrated and wanted just anyone to jam with me. So this one was really a jammy track. So I wrote the piano chords and the bass line, and had the idea of having the breakbeat part there in the middle of the tune. But for the recording, I purposely went into the studio knowing that I didn't want to have a horn line, and I just wanted the horns to literally just jam the entire way through. And I was a little bit nervous about the concept at first, like having such a free-flowing song. Obviously, like, there's a bit of structure, but having the horns just do whatever they want really, I don't know, put the icing on the cake for me, like on top of everything else in this track. Like,
0: gave it a very smooth jazz sort of feel to
1: it. Yeah, absolutely, absolutely. It worked a lot better than I expected it would, which is great. I'm really, really happy with what we got done, and yeah, all the guys in the studio, they're all wizards. Like, having Dom Kirk on kit, he just did that breakbeat rhythm without even thinking. He just did it. Like, yeah, it went so well. I'm really happy with the final product.
0: Nice. So are you playing many gigs at all, or is it mainly just been writing and recording? And
1: Well, at the moment, I'm not playing that many gigs. I occasionally, whenever someone asks, I will always say yes. But at the moment, it's just a lot of writing in the studio, just trying to keep up the momentum from my first release, the Pumba EP. So
0: yeah,
1: now that I've got something out there, I've got to keep that momentum and just keep going and keep producing more music. So
0: yeah, and it's out there on Bandcamp for people to.
1: It is out there on Bandcamp. Yeah, buy my music. but it is also on all the streaming sites as well.
0: Yeah. So, you know, if they put it on for 24/7 for a week, even if they mute it, you might be able to buy a coffee at the end.
1: Yeah, you never know. You never know. Coffee might be a bit of a stretch, but
0: yeah.
1: We'll see.
0: We go towards it.
1: Yeah.
0: Yeah. Whereas at least with Bandcamp, you get something.
1: Yeah, absolutely.
0: And yeah, they are definitely a lot more supportive of the artists than the streaming services.
1: Yeah, definitely. Definitely. But, I'm a big fan of Bandcamp.
0: Yeah, I'm addicted to it.
1: Yeah, I've got a large collection, probably 250 plus albums on my Bandcamp.
0: Yeah.
1: Every time I've got a bit of spare coin, I like to find some music that, particularly Australian artists. I like to buy Australian artists
0: because
1: support local, I suppose.
0: Yeah, and especially independent ones. They're not getting money anywhere else.
1: Yeah, absolutely.
0: It's a struggle to get gigs. And
1: yeah, it's a tough life to be a muso in this day and age, and especially if you're not signed to a label that's promoting your stuff, and it's you're very much fighting to make ends meet every week.
0: Yeah, indeed. Yeah, and also, like, on Bandcamp, like, you can buy people's records and they can put their T-shirts or whatever on there too. And
1: yeah, absolutely. I don't have any merch yet, but maybe that's something I need to think about.
0: Yeah.
1: Get some bags or some shirts or something.
0: Start getting a few shows together with the full band, and you'll be looking for some of that to sell.
1: Yeah, absolutely. It's a bit hard without the band being so close, but I have considered just getting in other musos to play local gigs, but it's a bit hard when everyone needs to get paid at the end of the day.
0: Yeah.
1: I can't afford to be paying for it out of my own pocket.
0: Yeah. It's not like touring as a solo or a two-piece. Or
1: it's not the same. It's not the same. Like, and plus, like, me and my guitar don't do my songs justice. I wrote it for a band to perform, and with all the parts, and it just doesn't quite cut it when it's just me and my guitar.
0: Yeah. by the time you go and play a gig and then divide it between everyone?
1: Yeah, it doesn't really put bread on the table, really.
0: No, that's right. You've just released this four track.
1: Yep.
0: The EP. And like you say, you've had a few of those tracks bouncing around for a while, so.
1: Yeah, it's I originally was planning on putting out a 7 or 8 track album, but when I realized the costs involved with that, I thought maybe keep it simple and just stick with the best songs that I've got. So I chose my top 4 rather than a whole album's worth. But it does mean I've still got some material to release in the future, because I haven't released all the tracks that I was planning on releasing.
0: Yep.
1: But yeah, just stoked to finally have some stuff out there. I've been writing since I was a teenager, and to finally have released something, I was very proud. I was very, very proud.
0: Yeah. Well, thanks for coming in. I reckon you're here with your guitar. We may as well get you to do one more before you leave.
1: Yeah, no worries.
0: You've got one left off the EP.
1: Yeah, well, I reckon we could squeeze in a bit of your bullshit.
0: Yeah.
1: This song has got a bit of a story to it. I originally wrote the chorus of this song many years ago and let it sit on my loop pedal for probably about 3 years, not knowing that I wrote the hook to this song, the chorus. And I remember the day I was sitting in my studio, I'd moved house and so I was listening through all the tracks I'd been writing, and found it, and I was like, wow, that is tasty. That is such a good tune. So I've been slowly building bit by bit of this track to finally have it out is really awesome. Obviously, it's a bit about the betrayal and being heartbroken, and
0: it's one that you've played it both times I've seen you.
1: Yeah, like that. This track is probably what I would have considered as the single of the whole thing, because I was originally doing an album.
0: Yeah.
1: I was planning on releasing a single and then the album, but given that it's just an EP, I just dropped the whole thing and it's just there.
0: Oh, very nice. Yeah. Thank you.
1: No worries. Thanks for having me.

Quit flipping the script, not taking the twist. I'm cutting the strings now, getting out of your grip. Quit flipping the script, not taking the twist. I'm cutting the strings now, getting out of your grip. Not

0: Yes, that track there is Your Bullshit by Pumbaa. And you did hear a bit of a chat I had with him in the studio in between there and when I played Move Smooth off his Pumbaa EP, which is out now, available on Bandcamp. And as he said in there, on all the streaming services too. You have a couple options of where to find it, and it's worth listening to. Up next for you here on Offbeat, I'm going to head to Western Australia for some South Summit and Giving It Up.
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That was Dojo Rise with Moving Forward, followed on from Sydney's Hot Potato Band and Reflections, and South Summit with Giving It Up. 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I think it's time for some Eastern Standard Time, and I haven't played Sugar Shack for a while, so here it is.

Yes, two in a row from Hepcat. We heard I Can't Wait and No Worries. They're both from 97. Putting out that sound right when every other ska band seemed to be trying to be Real Big Fish or Mighty Mighty Boss Tones or No Doubt. Before that, you heard Eastern Standard Time with Sugar Shack. I mean, what you've been listening to Offbeat, and I hope you've enjoyed the music that I've selected for you. I hope you tune in again this time next week to take us out. As per usual, it is a cover, and this week it is the Scarpones doing their take on Sweet Dreams.

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2: Air News headlines. I'm Mark Dransfield. Making news today, Coles is facing a significant penalty after a court ruled against the supermarket giant over misleading down-down discounts. A judge ruled price rises had not been in place long enough before being used to show savings. Federal opposition leader Angus Taylor delivers his budget reply tonight, announcing a plan which would see welfare benefits, including the NDIS, restricted to Australian citizens and barred for permanent residents. A repatriation flight carrying 6 passengers to Australia from a hantavirus-hit cruise ship leaves the Netherlands today, arriving in Perth tomorrow. New research reveals that more than 1 in 4 parents believes boarding school is more relevant today than it was a decade ago. The US president has held talks in Beijing with his Chinese counterpart, with executives including Elon Musk joining him on the trip. And Australian researchers have used artificial intelligence to detect a marker of heart disease during bone density scans. In air sport, the Lions host Geelong in a grand final rematch tonight, with the home side welcoming back Darcy Gardner and Sam Marshall, while Grian Myers is one of 4 inclusions for the Cats. The Blues will tonight attempt to wrap up the Women's State of Origin series in Brisbane, and former Wallabies coach Eddie Jones has been suspended by Japan Rugby for abusing officials during the club's Australian tour in April. These stories and more today. This is Air News.
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4: It will be falling to between 13 and 9 overnight, then into tomorrow, 24 and sunny. Saturday is shaping up to be a really nice day with a top of 25 expected, but there may be a possible shower. Sunday showers and 21. Showers on Monday with a top of 20. Great to see some rain. And then Tuesday, a shower or 2 and 19. Wednesday, that rain will clear out, and it will be partly cloudy with a top of 19. Have a great evening, and remember to stay tuned here on 2Hey FM.
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0: Hello, great to have your company. Well, depending on where you're tuning in from, you may or may not know the name of today's special guest. No matter really, because I'm very excited to either introduce you to or further your knowledge about one Joe Camilleri. Joe stands as one of Australia's most dedicated and accomplished musicians. He's the creative force behind several iconic songs, each of which marks significant milestones in Australian music history. Maltese-born Joe has led two of the country's most successful bands, Jojo Zepp and the Falcons and the Black Sorrows. His songwriting prowess is evident in covers by artists like Elvis Costello and John Denver. And beyond performing, he's highly respected as a producer. Today, some 62 years since he first set out, Joe Camilleri is still wowing audiences everywhere. I'm sure after our chat today, you'll know exactly why.
1: Well, I started this caper in 63. I was born in Malta in 1948. My dad came over in 49. A friend of his came back from Australia and he said, go to Australia. It's paradise. It's the best place in the world. And, of course, it turns out to be true. But when you're living in North Altona and we don't even have sewerage, you kind of think London would be a nicer place to hang out, you know. And the Beatles were just happening, the Rolling Stones were happening, all the things that I love.
0: What were you listening to on the radio at the time?
1: Elvis and Frank Sinatra and that. Crash Craddock, Frankie Lane, Johnny Ray.

0: someone would have a piano and everyone just rally around that. You know, yeah, sheet music was really fashionable and important to have. Someone could play the piano and then we'd sing the songs, or you go to a neighbour's place and you sing the song.
1: Yeah. So do you remember the exact time that you made a decision to say, this is what I want to do with my life?
0: No, I don't really remember that. You know, I was drifting. I left school at 12 and I was just drifting around trying to get a job. My dad was really disappointed in me. I'm one of 10 kids, a third of 10, and what I didn't realise then, he gave up, you know, like all my goods, give up so much to give their children an opportunity for a brighter life. And I was pretty much just pissing it up against the wall. I worked in kind of horrible places, you know, meat factories and not inspiring situations. So my education was on the street, and you kind of learn a lot by that. By the time the 60s came, someone was a bit older, someone had a car, most of us had no license. It didn't matter. It kind of mattered if you got caught. And we're singing the songs, let's start a band. That sounds like a good thing. We buy the clothes first, kind of have to look the part, you know, buy the clothes if we can afford it. And pretty much that's where it started, in a car, in Bay Street, Port Melbourne.
1: So you taught yourself to play?
0: Yeah, yeah. You had the book and you had the will. Charlie was the drummer, who was just terrible, still is. We had the look. We kind of had the potential, but it took a lot of work. We gathered up a few songs, things like Walking the Dog. You have to learn it off the record. You have to have a good ear. Baby.

0: I hated the bass. I hated the idea of, and I was the only one that could sing a little bit. So my brother played the piano accordion. So I said, Frankie, hey, you want to join a band? And he says, no, I don't want to be in a band and I hate you. But I convinced him that it would be really good and the clothes were really good.
1: Tell me about that look. What was the look you were after for the band?
0: They were blue suits, purple lining. Buttons were also made out of material. A lot of the British beat had the collars had a felt collar. And we had imitation leather plastic vests, which we thought were incredible. But so you kind of look pretty smart. We had Beetle boots. You couldn't buy certain colours. You couldn't get a purple shirt. You'd have to wait till it was available. You couldn't get corduroy. And I was really interested in all these things, right? I was interested in the look more than the actual music. I was just interested in listening to the music. I never thought that I'd be part of the fabric of the Australian music scene. So we had this look, and there we were, a four-piece band. We got a job in a Catholic church, and everyone had a dance. And then we got this gig playing at the Mod Ball. And the Mod Ball was full of top end of town. It had Normie Rowe, it had those sort of people, Mike Ferber, it had the Wild Colonial Boys.

We were called the Drollies. I should have thought that through a little bit more, because they were little troll dolls that you could buy in those days. It sort of represented how ugly we were. And there was a band called the King Bees, and they were on after us. And they were really good, but they couldn't sing. There was no singers. And there was an opportunity for me, unknown to me. They just kind of liked what I did. They asked me to join. And these guys were kind of serious. They were university-level intelligence. They were backing people like Normie Rowe.

0: promised me money. And I could play a little bit of harmonica. And they liked what I did. And I thought the noise sounded good.
1: So you joined the King Bees. You weren't playing guitar at the time.
0: No. I never had the inspiration to do any of that. I didn't think I'd be a songwriter. I didn't know anything about those things.
1: You were singing for them and on percussion.
0: I wasn't even on percussion. I wasn't doing it. I was just singing and playing harmonica.
1: So were the King Bees successful?
0: Yeah. All of a sudden we're playing 500 shows a year because you're only doing 20-minute shows. So we got a lot of work. They were wild days.
1: How impressed was your dad with what you were doing?
0: Well, you know, it kind of, took a while.
1: I bet
0: you
1: it
0: know,
1: did.
0: My dad, before he died, I would give him tapes, you know, when the Sorrows were sort of in full flight and we thought there's going to be no end to the hits, you know, we were good writers and still are. He would take the tape and listen to it in the car, in the driveway. In the early days, he would just slip me a couple of pound or, you know, a few dollars, and he says, do something, you know, just do something. I love him for that.
1: So, Joe, you're gigging with the King Bees. You mm-hmm. end up playing with a whole lot of other bands. Quite soon afterwards, the decade turns into the 70s and you pick up a saxophone. Where'd that come from?
0: That was kind of just one of those weird things. I just saw it in the window. I mean, I could do that. And I love doo-wop. I was interested in modern jazz. I was interested in architecture. I was still interested in fashion. Like Sonny and Cher, I was making my own gear. 1970, I started playing in a band called Lip and the Double Decker Brothers. I thought I could do that. And I picked it up and I could make a noise. I ended up becoming obsessed by it. And wanting to play. I didn't want to sing anymore. And we're into Captain Beefheart and Frank Zappa and Miles Davis, and we were jamming it all in together. It was incredible on so many different levels. And I was picking up things that down the line blew my mind.
2: Dreamed I was an Eskimo. Frozen wind began to blow.

0: 100 degrees below zero.
1: You gigged around the place, you're mainly singing, you're playing the sax, and then you come across Stephen Cummings, another very well-known Australian singer, and join a band with him called the Polacco Brothers.
2: Yeah.
1: That doesn't last too long. He goes off to start a band called The Sports, which did very well in this country, and you decide to become a singer in your own band called The Falcons.
2: You know, the story there is that, you know, we played together in the Polacco Brothers and we loved the same thing. We ended up living together and we're going to join this band that had no name. We're Dusty. We're coming in from about 250K away. We played the night before and we're rehearsing with these geezers, right, and they're top end of town. You've got Daddy Cool, you've got Company Gain, and you've got the Four Day Riders. John Plough is from Sydney and we love the Four Day Riders. We love Daddy Cool.
3: Well, I saw a crazy chick running down the street. I said, who, pretty baby, why the ready beach? She said, why square, don't you dig the scene? Daddy Cool's a playing on that music machine. Daddy who?
4: Daddy Cool.
3: Daddy who?

go to the rehearsal in the afternoon, and I think it freaked Stephen out. It was everything he wanted. We walk out and I say, oh, this is going to be great, Steve, you know. We've got a band. They've got songs. We can write songs. This will be a kickstart to something new. And he says, oh, Joe, I think I'm going to bow out. I think I want to start something different to that, a little bit less traditional and a little bit more in this time. There was Graham Parker, Elvis Costello. There was that scene happening, early punk. It was pre-punk. Uh-huh. And I said, oh, okay. I know that's a drag. And I said, oh, well, I think I'm going to take this opportunity because I think it's kind of everything that I want, you know. I can play the blues and play the rhythm and blues on the saxophone, which I was really interested in. And so I joined the band, and God bless Ross Wilson, you know, 10 years down the line. He's a big star. He's got Skyhooks. He's producing records. And he said, I'm starting a label. Would you be interested in being the first singer? I'm under contract. I can't sing this song, this Chuck Berry song. Would you be interested in doing it? And I said, yeah. And so we went in the studio and cut Run, Rudolph, Run. The next thing I know, I had to have a name. It turned out to be Jojo Zed. I'm on counter. And then I needed a band. I think the single was Jojo Zep and his Little Helpers. It was pretty much the Falcon.

0: Where did you get the name Jojo Zepp from?
1: Well, I got that from my mum, really, Ross Wilson. He was riffing on something, you know, so you got to call yourself something. And I said, well, you know, Joe Camilleri doesn't sound like a rocker, really, does it? Doesn't sound like something. It just sounds like a guy that's selling you some vegetables.
2: Emergency, police, fire or ambulance?
3: Yeah, I'm just passing through.
2: Police, fire or ambulance?
3: I could see a whole lot of smoke.
2: What town are you calling from?
3: I'm on a mobile phone.
2: I need the town.
3: Yeah, there it is. I can see flames. It appears to be a kid or something at the window.
2: Yes, okay.
3: You guys are better out. Serious.
2: Hello?
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7: So it's now time for our monthly catch-up with the Hay Shire Council, and today on the line we've got David Webb. 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
1: We went through a band name, you know, The. And I just happened to say, oh, Jojo Zepp. And he just kind of pointed, that's it. I said, no, okay, you know, Zepp means Joseph in Maltese, you know, Zepp. And that's why my mum called my dad, Zepp. And he says, no, that's it. I hated it, really. I didn't think that had any value. Little did I know that was kind of like a pretty good name, really. It was original. I eventually added the Falcons. It sounded good to me then. All of a sudden it was a band. It wasn't about me. Never wanted it to be about me. I just wanted to be in a band. I don't want to feel that I'm the leader of anything. And this band started. We're playing, once again, Ross Wilson brings it home to me. He's gone to Jamaica and he's come back with a whole bunch of Jamaican records and he handed me a whole bunch of things. He said, this is Jacob Miller. This is Tenement Yard. You should look at that record. He's just great. And this is Delroy Wilson. He's singing a song called I'm in a Dancing Mood.

0: He was really generous. The band formed into whatever it became.
1: So he was really trying to carve out your unique style, right?
0: Well, I don't know if he was trying to do that. What he was doing is just being very generous. He's a music lover, you know, first of all. And I've known him for 10 years, even though I didn't know him, you know. He was the guy that gave me a dozen shirts from the Daddy Cool years, because I used to buy all these 50s shirts and things like that, and records, and we walked the same road in some ways.
1: So he starts producing albums for you?
0: Yeah, well, he was kind of in records, and we walked the same road in some ways.
1: So he starts producing albums for you?
0: Yeah, well, he was really interested in the Falcons.

so disappointed in my effort, and I couldn't work out what it was. And it was, you got to know when to put the foot down or when to take the foot off, you know. And then I would just go bang, bang, hard, hard, hard, hard, and thinking that it was going to be okay because of the energy. And so what ends up happening, of course, is that you lose all the

0: If you're riffing and you're singing, we're doing King of Fools or something, and I might be able to put something together that's funny and then get into the song. But after you do it 20 times...
1: You lose it.
0: You don't have it. It's kind of nothing. And you come back tomorrow and do it because they didn't want you to do that, you know.
1: Yeah.
0: So I learned a lot of stuff from Ross.
1: You learned the hard way, didn't you? Because that first album, sure. Don't Waste It, kind of did nothing until, and the breakthrough really only came about 1979 when Screaming Targets
0: took off. That's true, but though, you know, it wasn't that harsh.
1: Sorry.
0: We did do something. We had two singles of it, Dancing Shoes and Security.

they became really popular. But that was part of our live experience. We had the Honey Dripper. We had all these songs that we could do that people loved. We had the King of Fools. We had all these songs from that album. Right. And people were saying, oh, man, you're kind of, you suck. You know, we got to come and see you live. So we made another attempt that was not as good even. The songs weren't as good. But then we recorded Loud and Clear. Now, Loud and Clear changed everything because that was kind of warts and all, and that got to the top 20.

It changed everybody's perception on what we can, that's who they are. That's what we want. And so when Screaming Targets was being recorded, Peter Solly, who came over to produce the sports record, which was an incredible big hit, right? In this period of time, I was producing.

producing records too. Peter didn't want to do the Falcon. He thought we were just some kind of dumbass bar band, you know. He couldn't see what was available to him until Michael Gilinski said, "You're doing this. Just give me 7 days, 2 days rehearsal, 5 days in the studio. That's all you're getting out of me." In those 2 days and the 5 recording days, he fell in love with us as people, fell in love with us as weird, that had a lot of depth, but no one was digging deep enough. And we made this record. And I wrote most of those songs, and it was a very successful.

0: really quite a learning curve, going from being a live band to a studio band, going from not writing your own songs to actually writing hit songs. Mm. All of a sudden you were really flying high and you get discovered in America.
1: Yeah, well, you know, I mean, it's funny how that works, isn't it? Really, you know, from zero to the top end of town for a little bit. I certainly wasn't ready for it. I knew what it was like to be in the bottom end of town, but I didn't know how to approach it. You know, all of a sudden I can buy Art Deco furniture, you know, which I loved, you know, and all of a sudden I could not be hounded for the mortgage. All of a sudden there wasn't just 400 people at a gig, there was 1,000 people, and people were hanging outside. And it's pretty hard to come to grips with that. All of a sudden your head sort of explodes.
0: How did you keep your feet on the ground?
1: I think my wife at the time sort of sorted me out. And I think that disappointment comes rushing in pretty fast, you know. You're only as good as that last single. And the music really, the music scene was still driven by singles. Wasn't really driven by albums so much. And we're still an AM radio land. I don't think record companies were up to the task of digging deep as well. They would give you maybe two singles off an album and you'd have to make another album in years

0: It was a lot of pressure.
1: A lot of pressure, and still is, in a different way today. But we could have had more singles off that Screaming Targets record. We could have had that in the charts for a lot longer. It wasn't until the mid-'80s that record companies realised that records have more value if you market them in a way that people can really think about that. Oh, I like that song. Oh, is that on it? You know, it's on TV. And they're playing Hold On To Me and Chain To The Wheel and Never Let Me Go, whatever was on the records at the time. And all of a sudden you got six singles off an album and the record's in the charts for 90 weeks. It's a different way of approaching it. It was about the marketing.

0: you travel through those late 70s, early 80s, and then you hit a wall, Joe Camilleri.
1: Yeah, well, you know, at 1981, I think we were burnt out. We've been to America, around the world. The singles are dried up. They're still pretty good, but the music landscape has changed. If you look at all the bands that were happening around, all around the world, they're falling apart like a cheap suit. They're just falling apart because the music's changed. They're still writing sort of similar concepts and they're playing probably better, but nobody wanted that anymore. You know, it was disposable. And so I had a hit, you know, Peter Solly comes out and he says to me, he looks at the tracks and he's on heavy on cocaine and he's at the top, once again, on the top end of town, just had a number one hit with The Knack. And he looks at my stuff and he says, you got two songs and I've got 5 days and I've got four bags of cocaine. And he sacks the band, my band. It's not the same band. It's just him, the drum machine, and me. And he says, this is the best song you got, which is a song called Taxi Mary. I said, you must be joking. Nobody's going to understand that song. He says, it's the best song you got. But he's got two songs. He's got this version of Walk On By that I love, and it becomes a hit.

0: I'm now at the bottom of the nine. I'm falling apart. And I'm thinking, oh, well, c'est la vie. Yeah, I'm done.
1: Hi, it's Macca here from Macca's Meats with this week's specials. 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
4: I get a call, I'm doing a gig. I was done with the hit and runs and the shape. I couldn't do it. I get a call and he says, you're in the top 10 on Countdown. You're number 8. Taxi Mary's just hit top 10. He says, you're on TV next week. And then I had to pull a band together, which I ended up with an 11-piece band in cummerbunds. I know what you're thinking. And I recruited Jane Clifton, an old friend of mine, because she sang on Taxi Mary's.

0: was short-lived for me because I had already hung up my boots with all that. If I was going to do anything, I needed to do something from the start. And that's basically how the sorrows started. I ended up working the wholesale markets as a veggie roadie. And I realised then that I could not do this. I have to do music as a career, but I had to find a pathway.
1: You certainly take the highs and lows on your chin, don't you?
0: Well, you have to, don't you? I mean, you know, like you've got to...
1: roll with the punches.
0: We've got to roll. Well, I'll get up and I feel okay about the world. Right. I didn't know who I was. I just felt like there's something I can do.
1: Right.
0: And that's kind of valuable. I've already reached... my bar was so low.
1: So you buried Jojo Zepp and you gave birth to the Black Sorrows.
0: Pretty much. It was a collective concept.
2: Joe formed the blues rock band The Black Sorrows in 83. The band is still active today, maintaining a reputation as one of Australia's most enduring live acts. But they may not have made it at all without the help of British singer-songwriter Elvis Costello.
0: We're playing in Brisbane, and it's the first time in my life. He's side of stage watching Falcons. He loved the Falcons. And we finish, and we just had So Young, and he loved the song. The audience had gone nuts, and he said, get back up there and do an encore. I said, well, support band, so he said, just get up there and do an encore. And we became friends. And then he was the instigator of the first album.

0: comes in to do a sort of a solo tour. He goes to a record store and he says, "What is that?" And he says, "Oh, that's a band called the Black Sorrows." And then he sees my name and he buys four copies and sends them off. And his wife, Mary, at the time, falls in love with this record. So she somehow gets 20 copies and gives them all to her friends. It's amazing what a little bit of publicity can do. So that was pretty good, and people are playing. Everybody wants to hear Brown Eyed Girl, which wasn't a hit for Van, but became a sort of hit for me. And all of a sudden, we're sort of getting played
1: everywhere,
0: all around the world, actually. It was a gorgeous little record because it had the beauty of any record is its failure to be perfect. It just had all the beauty about the intent and the will, and it wasn't perfect. You know, the singing wasn't in tune all the time. But there was just something that bonded that record.

0: You go on to have hit after hit after hit. You certainly climbed right back up to the top. You're still not playing guitar, are you? You're concentrating on the sax.
1: No, I wasn't allowed to play guitar. But I was writing. I now could play a little bit because I wrote a lot of those songs. That was the beauty for me. I didn't know anything about anything. I don't know anything about the saxophone. I'm using my ear. That's all I have. That was the best thing I had. And my will.
0: You must have been feeling pretty good about yourself because you had hits like Chain to the Wheel.
1: Chain to the Wheel, Never Let Me Go,
0: They're the Ones. Yeah,
1: you know,
0: one after another. That's right.
1: Yeah, it was a constant stream for a little while. And because of Nick Smith, I mean, we haven't spoken, we haven't touched on Nick. And Nick was really the driving wheel. He was what I needed. I needed someone like Nick to rein me in and bring out the cinematic component of the song.

0: everything I'm not.
1: So who is Nick Smith? Because you're still with him today.
0: Yeah, Nick is kind of an aloof character. Yeah, he's a weirdo on so many different levels. He's a great lyricist.
1: And the two of you have been riding high together ever since. I mean, that were the 80s. We're now into 2026. Just tell me about the guitar, though. When did that pop up?
0: Well, obviously that happened during the Falcon years, but I realised I needed to feed the beast. I brought a guitar. I was mucking around with it. Came up with the first song I kind of really put together that wasn't with the saxophone was So Young. And once again, I didn't know anything about why it worked. It just worked. So that's how that started. And slowly, I never wanted to be playing the guitar in a band. That didn't interest me. In the Falcons and the Sorrows, we'd always have two guitar players. And then I started playing a little bit. You know, then things changed. The difference between the Falcons and the Sorrows were the show has to go on. It wasn't a revolving door on purpose. It was all about the contributing to the band as it was at the time.

0: You listen to your gut all the time, and here you are, as you said, 60-something years later. You're out on tour as we speak with the Quintessential Black Sorrows Volumes 1 and 2 also released, and they are albums that contain all of Joe Camilleri's music from over the years, right?
1: Well, yeah. They're the things that have made the making of us, but there's all these other songs that are also what the band is about.
0: So it's not quite a greatest hits compilation then?
1: No, it has those elements, but it gives you an opportunity to continue the journey with us. You know, if you buy the record and you put the needle on the groove, hopefully you don't get up and switch it off.
0: Joe, you're still as passionate today as you were when you first set out?
1: I think I'm more so now than ever because I've only got a certain amount of time on this planet, and I really haven't found me yet. I think there's still a little bit more digging to do, and I'm enjoying playing. I've always enjoyed playing live, but to me it has a different value. Writing a song has different meaning to me. It's as frustrating as it can get. When you write something that you think is valuable, you feel like, I still got something. There's still something to say. I'm not in the game on one level, but I still feel that I'm in the game on so many other different levels of being a musician in this country and playing around the world or whatever comes my way. The biggest thing I've learned is I've learned what disappointment is, and I've learned how to not to take all those things on board and go with it.
0: So of all the songs that you have written, is there one personal favourite?
1: No, not really. It's always the next one. I love this song, Full Notion. It's one of the best songs I think we've ever written. It just does everything. Harley and Rose does that too. I understand that it's a slice of life that we all can share.
0: So, well, your songs are pretty personal to you.
1: Well, they can be. The first 50 are really easy to write, aren't they? Because the first 50 is about you. And then you have to start thinking about the second person, third person. You have to start thinking about ideas.
0: What advice would you have for up-and-coming younger musicians? What would you say to them?
1: You know, the best advice is not to take any advice, which would be the best thing, because we're all individuals. We all have a way of being able to communicate. The most challenging thing is to not listen to your press and not listen to if you're doing well and the reasons why you're doing well, you know, because it's going to be peaks and valleys. Look at those opportunities that might bring a lot of disappointment, but is the making of you.
0: Joe Camilleri, thank you so much for sharing your time. It's just been a pleasure being with you.
1: And you. 'Cause it's a beautiful day.
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0: We all love barbecues. Oh, hello. 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But spare a thought for the lonely sod stuck behind the grill while everyone else is having fun. 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
1: Did I invite you?
0: No, I'm not staying. 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
1: Sure.
0: Cool. 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Oh. So you'll always have company.
1: Thanks.
0: Oh, sausage.
1: Oh. Yeah, that will be hot. Oh.

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7: Hill's Corner Store wish to advise that they will be closing on Friday at 2 p.m. and closed on Saturday, Sunday and Monday and reopening on Tuesday, the 19th of May. So that's Hill's Corner Store closing on Friday at 2 p.m. and will be closed on Saturday the 16th, Sunday the 17th, Monday the 18th of May and reopening on Tuesday, the 19th of May.
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1: This news update is brought to us by DG Harrison Engineering. 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
2: Hello there, I'm Terry Daniel. Opposition leader Angus Taylor is shifting the dial in his budget reply speech. There is a contentious plan which would see welfare benefits, including the NDIS, restricted to Australian citizens. There will also be a plan to automatically index tax brackets to inflation so income is keeping up with the cost of living. Mr Taylor believes his plan will help more Australians get ahead.
3: This is a time when Australians are feeling deeply insecure. They are losing hope of the prospect of owning a home, of starting and running a business, of starting a family. That's not the Australia I believe in, and it's not the Australia I grew up in. But it's the Australia I want to see again.
2: Coles is expected to pay tens of millions of dollars in penalties after the federal court ruled the supermarket giant misled shoppers. While price increases were found to be legitimate, Justice Michael O'Byrne ruled they were not sustained for long enough for the subsequent discounts to be considered genuine. Australian Institute Chief Economist Greg Jericho is hopeful the penalty matches the crime.
4: They've made massive profits out of this, but it really needs to send a message both to Coles and the entire industry just how egregious this type of behaviour is and that it really is outside the bounds of community expectations. So hopefully in the tens of millions, if not even above that.
2: Meanwhile, economists say Woolworths will be feeling nervous after the federal court ruled Coles guilty of misleading customers with its down-down promotion. The rival supermarket giant is facing near-identical allegations from the ACCC, with the ruling still to come. Chief Economist Greg Jericho says Woolworths will be sweating.
4: They seem to either take it in turns or copy each other very closely, and that's certainly what we've seen with this. So I would expect that Woolworths, either they're looking to settle or they would be just feeling like they're also going to be headed for a very similar judgment.
2: The New South Wales Premier has slammed the Albanese government for giving too much money to Victoria in the federal budget after gifting an additional $3.8 billion for Melbourne's controversial suburban rail loop project. Chris Minn says he's tired of subsidising the cash-strapped Allan government's record spending on infrastructure. The Queensland and Western Australian government were also critical. Victorian Premier Jacinta Allan has fired back, saying in previous years Victoria was continually dudded.
5: What does New South Wales, Queensland and WA have in common? They've all got revenues and budgets that are propped up by the mining industry. Victoria collects the lowest tax revenue per head of population than any state, and our economy is not propped up by the mining industry like it is in New South Wales, Queensland and Western Australia.
2: Farmers have welcomed news another 90,000 tonnes of fertiliser is bound for Australia. Mark Dransfield reports.
6: The three shipments have been underwritten by the federal government and are in addition to a 250,000-tonne deal with Indonesia last month. National Farmers Federation Chief Executive Mike Guerin says while the new shipments help bridge supply gaps, much more is needed.
7: I talked to, you know, industry in other overseas countries, should I say, and they wonder aloud about how we got onto some of these spot shipments so quickly. So it's an acknowledgement of the move government made quickly to underwrite it. Is it enough to get us right through the season? No. We've still got about 600,000 tonnes to find.
2: This is Air News. NRLW and the New South Wales Blues have scored a back-to-back series win when they defeated the Queensland Maroons in the second Women's State of Origin match, 14 points to 10 at Suncorp Stadium. Player of the match, the Blues' Jessie Southwell, telling Nine she's already thinking about a clean sweep 3-0 series win.
8: It was a very special game and I'm glad we got it done, but I think we want to redeem ourselves from last year and kind of sweep the series, so I think, yeah, we're really looking forward to Game 3.
2: In NRL news, the St George Dragons have reportedly signed out-of-favour New Zealand Warrior halfback Luke Metcalf. He's expected to join the club next season on a 3-year deal. Canterbury Bulldogs coach Cameron Seraldo confirming his club pulled out of the race.
9: Now, we looked at it. Luke's a great player, very exciting player, and he's a great person too, but at this point in time, we're not going to go down that path.
2: In the AFL, Geelong have thumped the Brisbane Lions in a grand final rematch at the Gabba. Cats playmaker Sean Manner revealed he'd never played at the Gabba before, but he ended with a career-best performance of 5 goals and 30 disposals. He was very happy with his team's win on Fox Footy.
10: I never played at the Gabba, so that was pretty electric. But, I think we spoke about it all week. Like, what a classy outfit they are, obviously, reigning premiers. And to come up here and actually take a big scalp is obviously good for our season. So, yeah, we're pretty happy about that.
2: The Cats winning by 41 points, 17-15-117 to the Lions 11-10-76. Australian Independent Radio News.
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11: Good morning, everyone. Another beautiful autumn day coming our way. With a top of 24 expected, that sun will be shining. The winds are northeasterly, 15 to 25 kilometres per hour. Sun protection from 11:10 a.m. until 1:20 p.m. Let's have a look and see what's happening across the Riverina. 22 in Wagga, 23 for Denny and Griffith, 24 for Bulligal, Maud, Balranald and Berubin, and over to the Murray, Albury-Wodonga, 21. Have a great morning.
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11: Good morning, everybody. We made it. It's Friday after a huge week and a bit of a huge morning also. If you were waking up early to watch the second semi-final of Eurovision that has our very own Delta Goodrum performing her song Eclipse, you would have been up now for about an hour or maybe an hour and a half preparing to watch that semi-final. There's 10 performers from this semi-final that will then go through to the final, which is on Sunday morning. So it's all very, very exciting here on The Breakfast Show. We love a bit of good competition when it comes to music. And of course, we would love our very own entry by Delta Goodrum, Eclipse, to win Eurovision 2026. And I wonder, what would be the host country that we would host Eurovision with? I might put that out to you there, the audience. Let us know what you think. 0461 402 868. What is the host city that we would host Eurovision 2027 with if Delta was lucky to take that time?

Welcome back. You're on The Breakfast Show with Matt. Did you know that on this day in 1982, Ebony and Ivory hits number one on the charts?

Welcome back. You are on The Breakfast Show with Matt. You can get involved in the conversation on 0461 402 868, birthdays, song requests, anniversaries. It was on this day in 1990, Mariah Carey releases her very first single ever. It's a ballad, Vision of Love, and in August of that year, it hit number one to become the best-selling female artist of the 90s.

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0: Opposition leader Angus Taylor has urged coalition supporters to believe again after outlining an ambitious policy response. Mr. Taylor used his budget reply to announce a $22 billion plan to cut income taxes over the next 4 years. A woman's been charged with assaulting a paramedic and a police officer in Sydney. Emergency services were responding to a concern for welfare when a 23-year-old is accused of punching a paramedic in the groin and scratching an officer on the hand. China's president's believed to have warned his US counterpart the countries could clash if the issue of Taiwan is not handled properly. Xi Jinping and Donald Trump have met during the American leader's visit to China. And scientists say that developing El Niño in the Pacific Ocean could be one of the strongest on record. Global forecasters warn it's looking more likely we could see what's called a super El Niño when sea surface temperatures climb 1.5 degrees above normal. In air sport, the Geelong Cats have thumped the Brisbane Lions by 41 points in a grand final rematch at the Gabba. And New South Wales has claimed the Women's State of Origin series after winning their second match against Queensland 14-10. These stories and more today. This is Air News.
1: Welcome back. You are on The Breakfast Show with Matt. Thanks for that news update. It's just after 6:30 a.m. It's currently sitting on 10 degrees here in Hay. We are going to get to a beautiful 23 for our Autumn Friday. Great to have your company. Lots coming up on today's program. But now to a request that's come through from Julie for some Tina Turner. Remember, you can get your request in too to 0461 402 868. And let's make today a great day with lots of great songs to get you through your Friday as you head into the weekend. Good morning.

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2: Good morning, I'm Lee Harrison. The opposition has pledged to create a Future Generations Fund to help pay down debt and build infrastructure. The coalition says when resource revenues are higher than forecast, 80 cents of each dollar would be poured into the fund. A quarter of the money would be directed to regional areas. Delivering his budget reply, Liberal leader Angus Taylor says the policy will benefit the nation.
3: An Australia where we have confidence in our nation's future. An Australia where we have hope and optimism. This isn't the Australia we know today. But we have known it, and we can know it again.
2: The opposition has also announced a $22 billion package which would gradually deliver a $1,000 tax cut to most workers by 2032. Mr. Taylor would also cap migration and restrict 17 welfare benefits to Australian citizens only. Coles is facing potentially significant penalties after it was found to have misled customers with its Down Down promotions. A federal court judge has found price increases on sampled products were not artificial, but weren't in effect long enough before being used to show savings under the promotion. Former ACCC Chair Alan Fells says he believes Coles could be forced to pay hundreds of millions of dollars.
4: For the reasons that so many people were affected, it affects the cost of living. It was deliberate and sustained and deceptive.
2: A Sydney doctor has been charged with assaulting multiple patients over the span of almost 40 years. The 70-year-old has been arrested following a search of his Waterloo practice. Detectives allege he sexually assaulted four patients between 1988 and March this year. The WA Agricultural Minister is set to request an independent investigation into dingoes being classed as pests and the potential phasing out of 1080 poison baiting. The review, called for by the Animal Justice Party, will also explore non-lethal management options. Animal Justice Party MP Amanda Dawn says the current approach to dingoes is inhumane as well as a danger to wildlife and domestic dogs.
5: There has been decades of lethal control of dingoes and nothing has changed. The motion is about establishing if WA's approach to dingo management is still scientifically sound, ethical and ecological. We have a choice. Defend inherited systems that are clearly not working or listen, investigate and evolve with the science.
2: And the American National Recording Registry has added 25 more items to its collection, spanning the history of recorded sound. For the first time, artists from the 21st century have been included, including Taylor Swift and Beyoncé, with Single Ladies Put a Ring on It. Recordings from the Go-Go's and Weezer have also been included. This is Air News. The Geelong Cats have thumped the Brisbane Lions in a grand final rematch at the Gabba. Terry Daniel reports.
6: Cats playmaker Sean Manor revealed he'd never played at the Gabba before, but he ended with a career-best performance of 5 goals and 30 disposals. He was very happy with his team's win on Fox Footy.
7: I never played at the Gabba, so that was pretty electric. But, I think we spoke better all week. Like, what a classy outfit they are, obviously, reigning premiers. And to come up here and actually take a big scalp is obviously good for our season. So, yeah, we're pretty happy about that.
6: The Cats winning by 41 points, 17-15-117 to the Lions 11-10-76. Terry Daniel, Air Sport.
2: New South Wales has claimed the Women's State of Origin series after winning their second match against Queensland 14 points to 10. Blues player Kezia Apps says she's proud of her team.
8: Yeah, it's always tough up here. Queensland are a really tough side, so but that our heart was in our chest there on that last little bit. But just super proud of the girls' efforts.
2: There's reports the Sydney Thunder has signed English legend Andrew Flintoff as their Big Bash coach. And the first ever FIFA World Cup final halftime entertainment's been announced, featuring Madonna, Shakira, and BTS. The big one will be held on Sunday, July 19, at the New Jersey Stadium. Australian Independent Radio News.
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11: Good morning, everyone. Another beautiful autumn day coming our way. With a top of 24 expected, that sun will be shining. The winds are northeasterly, 15 to 25 kilometres per hour. Sun protection from 11:10 a.m. until 1:20 p.m. Let's have a look and see what's happening across the Riverina. 22 in Wagga, 23 for Denny and Griffith, 24 for Bulligal, Maud, Balranald and Berubin, and over to the Murray, Albury, Wodonga, 21. 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
17: It's the breakfast quiz. 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
11: So, wow, here we go. Our first quiz for the breakfast show. I'm going to give you 5 questions. You'll have time to go away, do your research and come back. And I will give you the answers just before the 8 a.m. news. So our first question is, according to the title of a Four Seasons hit song, Big Girls Don't What? So according to the title of a Four Seasons hit song, Big Girls Don't What? Question 2. Spectacular was a chart-topping album in 1999 of which British group? Question 3. Which singer topped the singles charts with Dreams in 1993 and Rise in 2000? Question 4. What sport is the central theme of the video for Robbie Williams' song She's the One? And question 5. What were the first names of the pop duo, The Carpenters? So that's your 5 questions. I'll give you those answers just before the 8 a.m. news.
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1: In news headlines, I'm Lee Harrison. Making news today, opposition leader Angus Taylor has urged coalition supporters to believe again after outlining an ambitious policy response. Mr. Taylor used Hidaranga's Taylor has urged coalition supporters to believe again after outlining an ambitious policy response. Mr. Taylor used his

0: of Taiwan is not handled properly. Xi Jinping and Donald Trump have met during the American leader's visit to China. And scientists say that developing El Niño in the Pacific Ocean could be one of the strongest on record. Global forecasters warn it's looking more likely we could see what's called a super El Niño when sea surface temperatures climb 1.5 degrees above normal. In air sport, the Geelong Cats have thumped the Brisbane Lions by 41 points in a grand final rematch at the Gabba. And New South Wales has claimed the Women's State of Origin series after winning their second match against Queensland 14-10. These stories and more today. This is Air News.
1: Welcome back. Thanks for that news update. It's just after 7:30 a.m. Currently sitting on 12 degrees. We are going to warm up, though. We're going to get to a beautiful 24 today. So another great autumn day where it's really being turned on with this warmer than average temperatures. Good morning.
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1: 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You are on The Breakfast Show with Matt this morning. Remember, you can get your requests in to our text line 0461 402 868. Now, it was on this day in 1984, Dancing in the Dark by Bruce Springsteen was released.

0: got those answers now from our earlier quiz. Question one, the answer is a cry. Question two, step. Question three, Gabrielle. Question four, ice skating. And question five, Richard and Karen. So once again, answer one, cry. Answer two, step. Answer three, Gabrielle. Answer four, ice skating. And answer five, Richard and Karen. I hope you got 5 out of 5. Otherwise, you can give it another go on Monday. Have a great morning.
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0: The Hay Landcare Nursery have got a native seed processing workshop with Martin Driver happening on Tuesday the 19th of May from 9 until 3 p.m. It's a free event. 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
6: This news update is brought to us by Harrison's IGA in Hayopen Monday to Friday, 8 a.m. until 6:30 p.m. and 8 a.m. until 5 p.m. weekends.
7: Good morning, I'm Lee Harrison. The Albanese government has accused the opposition of producing a budget reply full of uncosted nonsense. Nelson Scott reports.
8: A $22 billion tax cut is among the big spending items outlined in the coalition's budget reply. Under the plan, tax brackets will be indexed to inflation, handing most Australian workers about $1,000 over 4 years. Liberal leader Angus Taylor has told Parliament it's the right thing to do.
9: Australians will be rewarded, keep more and get ahead.
8: But senior government minister Claire O'Neill argues there's no detail on how the opposition would pay for its promises.
10: What they got was uncosted nonsense.
8: The coalition has also announced plans to slash the nation's migration rate, increase defence spending, and establish a fund to pay down the nation's debt and build infrastructure. Nelson Scott, Canberra.
7: A woman's been released from hospital and into police custody after allegedly punching a 46-year-old paramedic in the groin and scratching a policewoman in Sydney. After a concern for welfare report, emergency services were called to Hyde Park, where the woman tried to leave during treatment. The 23-year-old will front court this morning, charged with assaulting a frontline health worker and assaulting police. A plane carrying 6 passengers from a hantavirus-hit cruise ship has left the Netherlands on its way to WA. Alex Riddell reports.
11: The RAAF plane is expected to arrive at Pearce Air Base around 11 a.m. on Friday local time. The passengers will then be transferred to the nearby quarantine facility in Bullsbrook, approximately 40 kilometres northeast of Perth. On board is 4 Australians, a permanent resident from the UK and a New Zealander. The passengers are not showing any symptoms of hantavirus. They will isolate at the facility for 3 weeks and undergo continuous testing. Federal Health Minister Mark Butler says all precautions have been taken.
12: There are very strict conditions about the flight, about the landing, and about the quarantine arrangements at Bullsbrook.
11: Alex Riddell, Perth.
7: China's president's believed to have warned his US counterpart the countries could clash if the issue of Taiwan is not handled properly. Xi Jinping and Donald Trump have met during the American leader's visit to China. The Chinese readout featured a reference to the warning, but the US summary made no mention of Taiwan. Scientists say the developing El Niño in the Pacific Ocean could be one of the strongest on record. Global forecasters warn it's still looking more likely we could see what's called a super El Niño, where sea surface temperatures climb 1.5 degrees above normal. And British Health Secretary Wes Streeting has resigned, saying he's lost confidence in Keir Starmer's leadership, which could pave the way for him to launch a leadership challenge. This is Air News. The New South Wales Blues have taken a 2-0 series lead after John Strange's side prevailed in last night's Women's State of Origin game in Brisbane. Terry Daniel reports.
13: The New South Wales Blues scored a back-to-back series win when they defeated the Queensland Maroons in the second Women's State of Origin match, 14-10 at Suncorp Stadium. Player of the match Blues Jessie Southwell telling Nine she's already thinking about a clean sweep 3-0 series win.
14: It was a very special game and I'm glad we got it done, but I think we want to redeem ourselves from last year and kind of sweep the series, so I think, yeah, we're really looking forward to game three.
13: Terry Daniel, Air Sport.
7: Round 10 of the AFL's gotten underway with the grand final rematch, and this time a win for the Cats 117 to the Lions 76. Geelong's Tom Stewart has told Fox Footy it wasn't easy playing Brisbane at the Gabba.
15: It's probably the hardest place to come and play footy, to be honest with you. It wasn't too long ago when they did that to us, so it was nice to come up here off a short turnaround and put in a good performance.
7: And Reds prop Massimo Deluters will return to the side for Saturday's clash against the Western Force. But Queensland will be without their skipper Fraser McRae, who's been granted a week of regeneration. Australian Independent Radio News.
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17: The weather update is brought to us by DG Harrison Engineering. 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Open Monday to Friday 8 a.m. until 5 p.m. and Saturday 9 a.m. until 12 p.m.
0: Good morning, everyone. Another beautiful autumn day coming our way. With a top of 24 expected, that sun will be shining. The winds are northeasterly, 15 to 25 kilometres per hour. Sun protection from 11:10 a.m. until 1:20 p.m. Let's have a look and see what's happening across the Riverina. 22 in Wagga, 23 for Denny and Griffith, 24 for Bulligal, Maud, Balranald and Berubin. And over to the Murray, Albury Wodonga, 21. Have a great morning.
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0: The Daily Advertiser, ride like life's depend on it. The Herald Sun, he did it for us. Footy legend choose to die on his terms to spare pain of seeing him suffer like late wife. The Courier Mail, 1 week of magic. NRL's big party expands. The Daily Telegraph, meet Dr. Miracle. And Jim wax the West. The Riverine Herald, a lifetime of love. And the Pastoral Times legislated a flood's anger. And that's the headlines from the newspapers. A good morning.
2: Happy, happy birthday. We all love to celebrate a birthday. So who has a birthday today?
1: Happy birthday to you. Happy birthday to you. Happy birthday. Happy birthday.
0: It's a special birthday today for Cameron Green, our school holiday volunteer that always comes in to do a bit of work around the radio station. So a happy birthday, Cameron. I hope you have a good day, whatever it is you're doing. Also celebrating birthdays today is Graham Gobble, born on this day in 1947, and he's the guitarist and harmony vocalist of the Little River Band. Also born on this day in 1951 is rock singer Dennis Fergie of Toto. So it's a happy birthday to you all.

0: My favourite song is Jimmy Ricard by Draft. And normally after motorbike riding, say...
1: Just a reminder, on school days, school children are about and the speed limit around schools is 40Ks. 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How fast are you going now? A message from Transport for New South Wales.
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1: It's Friday, the 15th of May, 2026. Aries, it's time to repay that favour you owe someone today. Taurus, arguments over a work project could impact on travel plans. Gemini, your gift of the gab will help you to seal the deal, much to your relief. Cancer, a yearning to do something spontaneously needs serious thought. Leo, you may be judged unfairly by others, but those in the know will have your back. Virgo, before you walk out the door, check to make sure you've got everything. Libra, with a busy social calendar coming up, it's a good time to rest up now. Scorpio, forget looking for someone to blame. Busy social calendar coming up, it's a good time to rest up now. Scorpio, forget looking for someone to blame. Just accept it

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1: Welcome back. It's just after 8:30 a.m. I hope you got a good star sign there as you head into the weekend. It's currently sitting on 16 degrees. It's going to warm up to be a beautiful autumn day here in Hay with a top of a 24 expected. Definitely try and make some time to get outdoors and enjoy it. Don't forget, coming up tonight at the Hay Services Club is Australia Trivia. That all kicks off from 7 p.m. And also don't forget that Hill's Corner store is closing early today at 2 p.m. They're having a short break and will reopen on Tuesday, the 19th of May. So if you're wanting a hot dog, you better get in before 2 to get it. Also, if you need your bait, tackle, ice for the weekend, also make sure you head to Hill's Corner store and pick that up. On with the show we go, with a bit of Tina Arena that's come through on the text line. Remember, you can get your song requested also. It's all very simple. Just send us a text, 0461 402 868. Good morning.

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1: This is NU's New South Wales. I'm Lee Harrison. The Blues have silenced the Brisbane crowd in a nail-biting finish, sealing back-to-back series victories in the women's State of Origin. A try-saving tackle from Tegan Berry in the final minute helped seal the 14-10 win at Suncorp Stadium. Player of the match, Jess Southwell, warning they aren't done yet and are still hunting the first series whitewash since the three-match format was introduced.
2: It was a very special game and I'm glad we got it done, but I think we want to redeem ourselves from last year and kind of sweep the series. So I think, yeah, we're really looking forward to game three.
1: A woman's been charged with assaulting a paramedic and a police officer in Sydney. Emergency services were responding to a concern for welfare when a 23-year-old is accused of punching a paramedic in the groin and scratching an officer on the hand. She was taken to hospital before being released into police custody and charged. A Sydney doctor's been charged with assaulting multiple patients over the span of almost 40 years. The 70-year-old has been arrested following a search of his Waterloo practice. Detectives allege he sexually assaulted four patients between 1988 and March this year. Police are searching for a group of people after a home invasion in Sydney's west. Officers were told the group broke into an Auburn property and assaulted two men inside. The 18 and 23-year-old were treated at the scene before being taken to hospital. A 17-year-old girl has been charged with being part of a group which assaulted a pregnant teen on a bus in Penrith. And sources claim the Snowy Hydro 2.0 project could end up costing more than 11 times the original estimate. Returning to our top story, the Blues have taken back-to-back Women's Origin titles after downing the Maroons 14-10 at Suncorp Stadium. It's the first time New South Wales has retained the Women's Shield since 2019, with stars Tegan Berry and Jess Southwell boasting two try-saving tackles in the game's dying minutes. Coach John Strange labelling it one of the best defences he's seen.
3: Yeah, it was a bit of an odd game in certain aspects. Queensland kept coming. We knew they were going to, and these girls, led by our captain Izzy, just didn't give up, and obviously that was telling in the end.
1: Matilda's captain Sam Kerr has announced she'll depart Super League club Chelsea after tomorrow's clash against Manchester United. And Bryce Cotton has been named to debut for the Australian Boomers at next year's Basketball World Cup qualifiers. This is Air News New South Wales.
4: And that's just about all we've got time for today, but thank you so much for your company. Have a great day, whatever it is you're doing, whether you're off to work, off to school, just chilling at home. Enjoy this sunshine and these warmer days. It really is being switched on for us this autumn. And until next week, you take care, stay safe, and bye for now.
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2: In news headlines, I'm Lee Harrison. Making news today, opposition leader Angus Taylor has urged coalition supporters to believe again after outlining an ambitious policy response. Mr. Taylor used his budget reply to announce a $22 billion plan to cut income taxes over the next 4 years. A woman's been charged with assaulting a paramedic and a police officer in Sydney. Emergency services were responding to a concern for welfare when a 23-year-old is accused of punching a paramedic in the groin and scratching an officer on the hand. China's president's believed to have warned his US counterpart the countries could clash if the issue of Taiwan is not handled properly. Xi Jinping and Donald Trump have met during the American leader's visit to China. And scientists say the developing El Niño in the Pacific Ocean could be one of the strongest on record. Global forecasters warn it's looking more likely we could see what's called a super El Niño when sea surface temperatures climb 1.5 degrees above normal. In air sport, the Geelong Cats have thumped the Brisbane Lions by 41 points in a grand final rematch at the Gabba. And New South Wales has claimed the Women's State of Origin series after winning their second match against Queensland 14-10. These stories and more today. This is Air News.
3: 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Good morning, everyone. Another beautiful autumn day coming our way. With a top of 24 expected, that sun will be shining. The winds are northeasterly, 15 to 25 kilometres per hour. Sun protection from 11:10 a.m. until 1:20 p.m. Let's have a look and see what's happening across the Riverina. 22 in Wagga, 23 for Denny and Griffith, 24 for Bulligal, Maud, Balranald and Berubin, and over to the Murray, Albury Wodonga, 21. Have a great morning.
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5: Here at IGA, it's where the locals matter. G'day, it's Brandon here, and this week my best deals.
3: In fruit and veg, navel oranges, $3.49 a kilo. Pink Lady apples, a 1 kilo pack, $5.49. And carrots, a 1 kilo pack, for $1.79. In the meat department, a chuck steak at $19.99 a kilo. And you can also get some lamb chops at $19.99 a kilo. In the deli, silver side at $22.99 a kilo. 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
11: It sure is, and you're so welcome along to the program this week as well. And thank you for joining us. We have music from the last 5 decades to get through. It sounds like a task, doesn't it? But it's absolutely wonderful because we can just about play anything covering the last 50 years. So hopefully some of your favourites in there. And we have a couple of interesting features on the programme as well. We'll have a song from either Sting or from his band The Police. We'll have one or two new songs from recording artists trying to make it in the music world and in the radio world. And, of course, not forgetting our relax and chill part of the programme, which is a half an hour of easy-listening, feel-good music. It's on for the final 30 minutes. And also, we have the same word, different tune part of the show, where I pick one word from a song title, and then I find it in several other song titles, and I play them all for you, well, as many as I can, during the course of the program. So if you think you can handle that, and if you think you can handle the best music, as I say, from the last 5 decades, well then, you're on the right station and the right program. Let's kick it off right now. I ain't worried. Hope you're not. It's One Republic.

yeah, what a song. Short and sweet, to the point. Great stuff from Top Gun 2, a number of years back. That's One Republic and I Ain't Worried, kicking us off on this week's edition of 50 Years and Rolling. Hello everyone again, and a big welcome along to you. I hope you're in good form, and that perhaps the music might put you even into better form, if that is possible. And if not, well, just stay in that same place. I know, I should be a philosopher, shouldn't I? No, I don't think so. Second up, we are going all the way back to the 1970s. 1977. It's Earth, Wind and Fire. A little bit of spacey stuff. This is called Fantasy.

Oh my goodness. What a song. A great remix version of an old classic from 1977. All in all, it's absolutely top class. And speaking of All in All, well, that's the name of the album it originally came from as well. The great sound of Earth, Wind and Fire and Fantasy. Yeah. Shall we try and do the whole lot here on 50 Years and Rolling? I mean, how do you follow a song like that? It's so difficult, but we're sticking with the 70s and going back 2 years earlier to 1975 with Queen.

0: from one of the best albums of the early noughties, How to Dismantle an Atomic Bomb. It's Bono and the Boys, U2, and that's called A Man and a Woman. And before that, we had music from the late Freddie Mercury, along with his band Queen, from 1975. Yeah, it's hard to believe, isn't it? You're my best friend. Well, I hope this radio station is one of your best friends, along with this programme. It's 50 years and rolling. It's Leo Kirby here, broadcasting from Limerick in Ireland, as I do each and every week at this time, bringing you musical delights from the last 5 decades. And one of the things we do is we play a song from either the Police or from the main man of the Police, who is Sting.
1: 2, 3, 4... I come up and select a

0: It's a concept that Sting came up called the Tiny Desk Concert or Club, and it features Sting and Shaggy with the old classic from Sting called Englishman in New York. And you know something? I'm emphasizing the word new, because it's time for that part of the program.
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Wow, what a great song that is from, well, it sounds like the Beautiful South, and you'd be bang on because two former members of that band, Paul Heaton and Jackie Abbott, came together a number of years ago and brought us out that song, which is called New Fella. And it fits in rather nicely with the same word, a different tune part of the programme, because it's all about, well, what I do is I pick a word from a song title and I find it in maybe seven or eight other song titles and play them for you during the course of the programme. So the word is new. We've had Englishman in New York, New Life, and a new fella there. And right now, let's have some new rules, because this is Dua Lipa.

What a sound from Dua Lipa. That is called New Rules. Do you know something? There are just so many songs with new in the title. It's absolutely incredible. I suppose it's

fairly obvious choice for a word in a song title, new this, new that. And I haven't even thought about the groups that have new in their title, New Radicals, New Order. Oh, stop, I could do a separate program on groups alone, but we're sticking with the same word, different tunes part of the show. And this next one, well, I tell you, it's going to bring back some great memories. It does for me, and perhaps it will for you as well, because back a long, long time ago, when I was out and about as a young fella, you'd go out to the old disco and you'd be hoping for slow songs and whatnot, and you might, you know, dance slowly with someone that you had your eye on. And then the end of the night would come, and most of the DJs in this region of Limerick in Ireland, well, there was one song back in the 80s that they would always finish up on. I'm not finishing the program, but I am going to continue with same word, different tune, and play that song. It's Frank Sinatra, New York, New York.

That's great memories there on both occasions from the 1980s. First off, Frank Sinatra and New York, New York. And that one there is Simon Le Bon and Company. His group are called Duran Duran. And as I say, from the 1980s as well, we played New Moon on Monday. I'm still going to try and get three more in before we finish this part of the program. And we're heading back to the 1970s right now with the Stylistics.

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One of the all-time classics from the Stylistics, and you make me feel brand new. I do hope you're enjoying this part of the programme. Still time for a couple more tunes with the word new in the title.

0: with someone new.
1: Hasn't he some voice from a place called Bray, not too far outside of Dublin, in Ireland here? There goes Hozier and Someone New. And from Bray in Ireland, we go to California. And a song, actually this is the third song in this section of the programme, with the words, not the word new, but the words New York in the title. And this is Michael Franks. It's real kind of jazzy, smoothie and sophisticated.

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4: 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We have one more tune with new in the title, and it's coming up for you right now.
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